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13: Hi, Billy Cunningham, the Great American. A few years back, Professor Scott Gerber from Ohio Northern University had some difficulties. And because of his viewpoint discrimination happening in law school, you would think law school professors would be covered by the First Amendment. Maybe not. And I want to get an update from Professor Gerber, what happened after 2 or 3 years of litigation. Plus, he's got a column right now and on Fox News, Clarence Thomas's view of the Declaration can help America recover its founding purpose. That would be great if that occurred. I think we're going the wrong direction in many areas. But first of all, Professor Gerber, welcome again to the Bill Cunningham Show. And give us a capsule. I can vaguely recall, Hedge, on 2 or 3 years ago, you were fired unceremoniously, and then you went into litigation. It worked out well for you. Explain to the American people first what happened at Ohio Northern and Ada, Ohio. Explain that to the American people.
14: Okay, well, it's good to talk to you, Bill. The case settled. I was reinstated. The university admitted in the public portion of the settlement agreement that I was an outstanding teacher, scholar, and in my committee work, and that I had done nothing wrong. And there's some confidential provisions that I cannot discuss.
13: Okay.
14: So I was represented by America First Legal, and they hired Ben Flowers. Since you're a lawyer, you'll know what I'm about to say.
13: Yeah.
14: Ben was nominated in April by President Trump to the U.S. Court of Appeals for the Sixth Circuit.
13: Great.
14: And Ben was my lead lawyer, and Ben is a brilliant young lawyer. And America First did a nice job for me, and I'm very grateful for that. And I'm also very grateful to the donors who contributed to America First so they could pay Ben and his colleague Julie Byrne and Andrew McCartney, and they could represent me so well.
13: Are you able to give the facts of your case? As I recall, you were hauled out of the classroom. It was unbelievable.
14: Yeah, there's a non-disparagement.

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8: On the eve of Father's Day 2026, pretty severe storm hit a big chunk of the Heartland. I know people missed the rain. We had 3.25 inches of rain during the night, about 7 o'clock in the evening. Major winds, big damage, and I'm only telling you that because the first thing on Father's Day that I did is I went to find every one of my critters. And I did that because my father, who was the ultimate stockman, every time, I mean, anybody can handle the clear, blue, beautiful day when it comes to livestock, right? When you need to have skills, or more importantly, training from one generation to the next, are the days that you need to find the problems. And we had one pig pen that was just, I mean, it was an Olympic swimming pool. And the one thing I can hear my dad saying, there's a lot of things that I hear dad saying on these days, but it is, as long as a pig has their belly full and a dry place to lay, and this is all livestock, they can withstand just about anything. Yeah, well, that required some doing yesterday morning, but we got quite lucky. Many people around here had severe situations due to wind. And it's hard to believe we're now coming upon 9 years this year that we lost my father, and Jetty's with me every single day. But I have an extra blessing in Father's Day that I want to share, and we'll do that in just a moment. First, I want to remind you about Certified Piedmontese. Now, there are some people talking about Certified Piedmontese is not from full-blood, purebred Piedmontese. I agree. But we're guaranteeing that it is one copy. It is sired by the Piedmontese sires, and you will taste the tenderness advantage if you just try it. And you got two options to go, cpbeef.com and goodlifeproteins.com. There's beef beyond a whole lot more. More information on the website. Order today. You don't need to go to the store. We'll deliver it directly to your door. I've been very lucky that I had a grandfather, very instrumental in my life, and I think about what Dad learned from Grandpa, and I grew up with Grandpa, Dad, and myself, and three generations growing up together is like the ideal scenario. But in my case, 33 years ago this year, Kelly and I got married, and I acquired another father. And we spent the day with Eldon Kiebers, Kelly's dad and mom, yesterday. And I say that I'm double blessed because not only did I have my grandfather, my dad, but the last 33 years I've had Kelly's dad, who brought a whole different skill set, a skill set that we butchered chickens when I was a kid, but now we butcher anything because I married well. Thanks, Eldon. Thanks, Dad. Loose tails, be gentle, stay firm.
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20: 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Daryl Kling joins us today. We're at the McKenzie County Fair and had the opportunity to catch you at the Bronx Bears and bull riding tonight. Daryl, how are you? I haven't seen you in a long time.
22: I'm doing good. Good. Doing good. Getting older, but doing good.
20: Okay, I'm right there with you. It's crazy where time goes by. I said, Daryl, I can't remember last time that I saw you, but it's a fair that brings us together here. I said, Daryl, what do you do every day?
22: I'm a rancher.
20: Rancher.
22: I'm a rancher, yep.
20: And your place is at a significant place in North Dakota. Tell us where you ranch.
22: The home place is right in the middle of the Kilder Mountains. Right below the Medicine Hall.
20: Right below Medicine Hall.
22: Yeah, that's where the house is, yeah.
20: So with that, does that bring a responsibility as a rancher?
6: right there?
22: Well, it's probably the most beautiful spot. And I'm biased, but if you ever came up there, I guarantee you would. And it's, yeah, we try to keep it
6: ranchy.
22: Yes.
6: Yeah. Yeah. So yeah. Explain Medicine Hole.
22: Well, it's supposedly that's where the there was a the Sioux Indians escaped from the, I think, General Miles or something like that, but there was a Indian fighter in Kilder, at the Kilder Mountains.
6: Yes.
22: And the cavalry came, and there is some graves around there.
6: Yes.
22: Cavalry people, and yeah, supposedly that is where the Sioux escaped, supposedly.
6: Is that
22: the Medicine Hole? Yeah.
6: Is the Medicine Hole?
22: Yeah.
6: And you make a living there?
22: Yes. I look at cows. Yeah.
6: Yes, you look at cows. Yeah. I mean, and what a responsibility that is.
22: Yeah.
6: And so you make your living there. A big part of it, like this year, I just said here in Watford City, it looks beautiful. And somebody said a month ago, you wouldn't have said that.
22: No. We were a rancher is worry about weather and the cattle prices. That's about basically, you know, what you worry about. And we were awful dry up until about probably two and a half weeks ago.
6: Yeah, and here we've had rain. It's been muddy. It's dried up for a beautiful night to wrap up the fair here. But cattle prices have been...
22: Oh, it's phenomenal. Unbelievable.
6: Our weather, what has that been like for you up here, other than dry?
22: It's been really, I mean, we had an open winter, which don't feel much water in the dams or the lakes or anything like that, but pretty easy going.
6: Yeah.
22: Pretty right. easy going.
6: So we talk ranching in our grasp of where people are listening to us right now. It varies so much. What's it like where you're at to ranch every day? I mean, you love it.
22: Oh, yeah. Yeah. It's, I always wanted to do it.
6: Yes.
22: Always wanted to do it, and I grew up working for some ranches, and then finally stuck my head out and got some cows, and went from there, and we're just doing good.
6: And tonight we're at a rodeo. What did you do here?
22: I judged.
6: Yes, you did. Yeah. Exactly. How fun. Daryl Kling, how awesome to see you.
22: Good to see you again.
6: Nice to see you again, too. It has been, and I love it, and we're going to come see your place someday.
22: Do it.
6: Awesome.
22: You betcha. You come on up.
6: We're going to. The Dakota Farm and Ranch Report, presented by Proceed.
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0: Here's your AccuWeather forecast. Partly sunny and afternoon thunderstorm. The high 74 today. Cloudy with a thunderstorm tonight. The low down to 56. Breezy with more clouds and sun Tuesday. The high 74 again. A nice day Wednesday with a mix of clouds and sunshine. The high 73. A couple of morning showers Thursday. Otherwise partly sunny. The high 77. And mostly cloudy on Friday with the high of 75 to wrap up the work week. With your AccuWeather forecast, I'm meteorologist Jason Catarina.
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1: Fox News, I'm CJ. Papa Britain will soon have a new leader. Prime Minister Keir Starmer reveals his decision earlier, saying he informed King Charles. Starmer's Labour Party won in a landslide less than 2 years ago. Now he becomes a caretaker into a new leader. The Labour Party is chosen. Major progress in Switzerland in the peace talks between the U.S. and mediators from Iran and other nations. Vice President J.D. Vance is there.
2: Can we turn over a new leaf? Can we change relations in the Middle East permanently? Or do we go back to doing things the old way?
3: A U.S. diplomat involved in the talks told Fox News some of the discussion was focused on clarifying the confusing messaging on the Strait of Hormuz to ensure it will remain open, adding that robust discussions on all elements of the nuclear deal are ongoing.
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4: Good morning, 531. Cloudy 58, northeast wind at 3 in Bismarck. Temperatures will remain below normal through the middle of the coming week, mid-60s and mid-70s. Scattered showers and thunderstorms spreading eastward across the northern plains today and tonight. Then lingering in the north and east tomorrow. An isolated severe storm is a possibility in eastern Montana and the western Dakotas today through tonight. In the eastern Dakotas tomorrow. Gradually warming temps, then expected to wrap up the coming work week. Chance of showers and thunderstorms will become more isolated midweek, then increase late in the week. For Bismarck today, 77, a thunderstorm possibility this afternoon. Cloudy thunderstorm tonight, 57. More clouds than sun tomorrow, 76. Mix of sun and clouds Wednesday, 73. Thursday, 77, maybe a morning shower. Thunderstorm could be around Friday. Only 69 come Friday. President Trump planning to attend the dedication of the Theodore Roosevelt Presidential Library, part of the Freedom 250 celebration to honor the life and legacy of former President Theodore Roosevelt. Governor Doug Burgum, former Governor Doug Burgum, said in a press release that Trump will cut the ribbon on the library and the national park. He said he hopes the president's appearance will inspire visitors to get in the arena and serve something larger than themselves. Registration for the event is available on the Freedom 250 website. Department of Mineral Resources said oil production in North Dakota is down in April compared to March. The state produced slightly more than 34.1 million barrels of oil in April. It's the equivalent of more than 1.13 million. The totals were a slight decrease of roughly 5,500 per day compared to March. Spokesperson for the Department of Mineral Resources said there are 26 active oil rigs in the Williston Basin in North Dakota, 562 throughout the country. Ward County Planning Commission supporting a wind farm project near Minot Basin Electric Power Cooperative submitted the request and received a 6-2 approval for a conditional use permit. The request drew minimal opposition after a very contentious first reading. Basin Electric will be required to restore farmland to the site once wind turbines are completed. They're hoping to finalize approval at the State Public Service Commission, the FAA, and the U.S. Air Force by spring 2027. Minot State University receiving a $500,000 investment to launch a new engineering program. Minot City Council approved a forgivable loan for the program to match another $250,000 loan from the North Dakota Higher Education Challenge Grant. School President Dr. Steve Shirley said the school has never offered a bachelor's degree in engineering. The program already has a dozen students enrolled for the fall. Shirley said the program is also good for students who want to spend 1 or 2 years at MSU and move on to a different school because it allows them to make connections that could have them coming back after graduation. And Raymond Buddy Walter said he wouldn't change a thing as he reflects on his 100th birthday. He married Catherine Lear in 1946, soon welcomed the first of their 12 children. They just kept coming. No twins, Walter said. The family never missed a Sunday service at St. Peter and Paul Catholic Church in Karlsruhe and all worked together to share responsibilities for their unusually large family. Walter's family tree spans 5 generations, 35 grandchildren, 51 great-grandchildren, 3 great-great-grandchildren. KFIRE Radio News Time, 535.
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8: Here's your AccuWeather forecast. Partly sunny, an afternoon thunderstorm. The high 74 today. Cloudy with a thunderstorm tonight. The low down to 56. Breezy with more clouds and sun Tuesday. The high 74 again. A nice day Wednesday with a mix of clouds and sunshine. The high 73. A couple of morning showers Thursday. Otherwise, partly sunny. The high 77. And mostly cloudy on Friday with the high of 75 to wrap up the work week. With your AccuWeather forecast, I'm meteorologist Jason Caterina.
4: Easterly Skokie today, south wind 10 to 20, chance of a shower early on, cloudy the rest of the day, mid-70s. Southeast wind around 10 tonight, shifting to the west, late evening and overnight showers likely in the evening, chance of thunderstorms through the night. Over the Lake Oahe, south wind 10 to 15, slight chance of a shower, cloudy, lower 70s. Devil's Lake, southeast wind 10 to 15. Weighs a foot or less, chance of showers, late chance of a thunderstorm, late afternoon, cloudy, and in the 70s. 73 and 58, your high and low yesterday, normally 80 and 55, so not too far off the average. No rainfall yesterday, we're 2.27 inches below normal year to date, 1.24 below normal month to date. Sunrise at 5:49, sunset 9:41. Now those days are going to get shorter. Ooh, don't tell me next thing you know it'll be dark at 5 p.m. It's months away. Williston at 55, Dickinson 53, Mount at 59, Garrison 57, east wind at 7 to the eastern end of Lake Skokie, Headinger 49, Jamestown 56, Devil's Lake 57, east wind at 5, Grand Forks 54, Fargo 52. In Bismarck, northeast wind at 3, pressure rising 30.07, relative humidity 80%, cloudy 58. 538, KFIRE Radio, your news and weather authority.
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0: We have a disaster for a commander-in-chief who's leaving us with less and less good choices. What the world needs now is leadership. But from our Middle East allies to our NATO allies, I'm hearing over and over again, your president is a danger to the world. And obviously, we at home are paying the cost of that.
1: The president's energy dominance agenda, he's been remarkable with what he's done for energy. We need to solidify that so it's locked in for future Congresses and for future presidents. And that'll unlock $1.5 trillion of investment, which will help give additional wind in the sails of this great economy we have. Gas prices are down under $4 in Pennsylvania. I think people understood that we needed to take action against Iran to protect our children from the threat of a nuclear Iran. But man, those gas prices hurt working families, and they're seeing real relief.

0: Grow up and plant one on someone who wants to kiss you back. It's also the day to celebrate the onion ring, but a word of advice, if you're going to kiss someone, make sure you brush your teeth or use some mouthwash or breath mints. Notorious Boston mobster James Whitey Bulger, arrested in 2011 after 16 years on the run at the age of 81 in Santa Monica, California. He was beaten to death in prison at the age of 89 in 2019.
1: I live my life a quarter mile at a time.
0: The first of the popular movie series, The Fast and Furious, is released in 2001. Born on this day in 1949, arguably the top actress of her era, Meryl Streep, the multiple Academy Award winner. An NBA Hall of Famer and scoring machine, Pete Maravich, in 1947. He's a member of the league's 40th anniversary all-time team. I'm CJ Papa. 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
12: KFI Radio Sports is Mark Larks. Won over the Badlands Big Sticks yesterday 7-2. The Larks will host the Minot Hot Tots tonight. Twins won the rubber match of their three-game series against the Arizona Diamondbacks in Phoenix 4-2. The D-backs led by two entering the seventh before Minnesota rallied for 3 2-out runs. Trevor Larnach and Alex Jackson each had two hits and an RBI in the victory. Twins manager Derek Shelton said Minnesota did a great job taking great at-bats even after going scoreless in the first six innings.
13: You come off a 16 run, 20 hit, and then you get a major league debut and it's like, what's the lull going to be? There was no lull. He pitched well and then we were able to battle. And for this whole trip, you have to give our offense a ton of credit because they continue to put pressure on.
12: Twins DH Byron Buxton said Minnesota.

0: it showed a lot of resiliency in the win.
1: There's a lot of things that go into it, but we did a great job of fighting through and keeping our bats going and staying in our game plan. And we broke through in that inning and just kind of worked on it our way.
0: Twins are third in the AL Central, 38-41. They'll send Zebby Matthews to the mound against the Dodgers tonight. The Dodgers are coming off a 12-1 loss to the Orioles. American League from yesterday, Tigers over the White Sox in 10, 5-4. Astros 2, Guardians 1, Angels 9, Athletics 7. Mariners over the Red Sox 3-1. National League Brewers 9, Braves 4. Marlins beat the Giants 2-1. Phillies 6, Mets 2. Interleague Reds 4, Yankees 1. Rays over the Nationals 4-3. Cardinals 12, Royals 10. Rangers beat the Padres 4-3. Blue Jays and Cubs were postponed. Twins parting ways with one of their relievers, designating Justin Lawrence for assignment over the weekend. Minnesota traded cash considerations for Lawrence. June 2nd, he surrendered 12 runs on 9 walks and 10 hits during 6 innings during his brief time with the Twins. The Twins activated left-hander Kendry Royce from the injured list in a corresponding move. The first stop of the NBA offseason almost here. The draft tips off from Brooklyn tomorrow. The focus remains on Giannis Antetokounmpo and the trade speculation out of Milwaukee. ESPN reporting it's a 3-team race between the Heat, Celtics, and Timberwolves to acquire the 10-time All-Star. Others suggest the Bucks' asking price remains unrealistic. Meanwhile, the Wizards are reportedly leaning toward taking Kansas backcourt stud Darren Peterson with the first overall pick. BYU forward phenom A.J. Dibansa is also a contender for that top selection and would likely make the short trek to Salt Lake City if he slips to the Jazz at number 2. Legs fell apart in the fourth quarter and lost the Washington Mystics 84-79 in Minneapolis. They'll visit the Mystics Wednesday night. The Tkachuk brothers will be teaming up in South Florida next season. Ottawa Senators traded captain Brady Tkachuk to the Florida Panthers in exchange for 9th and 25th overall picks in Friday's draft, a 2029 first rounder and a 2027 second rounder. The 26-year-old will now be on the same team as his older brother Matthew and is under contract till 2028. North Carolina beat Oklahoma to force a decisive Game 3 of the Men's College World Series, 6-2. Game 3 tonight in Omaha. Wyndham Clark, a major champion once again, collecting his 5th tour victory after winning the U.S. Open in Southampton, New York, finishing atop the leaderboard by one stroke at 4-under par. He also won that tournament in 2023. Sam Burns, 2nd at 3-under. Tom Kim, 3rd at 1-under. And Corey Heim cruised to an Anduril 250 win at Naval Base Coronado near San Diego. The number 67 car leading Bubba Wallace by more than 10 seconds to claim the checkered flag. Next up, Sonoma for the in-season challenge Sunday. Twins-Dodgers pregame starts at 6 tonight on Fox Sports 710. Todd Mitchell, K-Fire Radio Sports.
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0: K-Fire 550 and 555. Happy belated anniversary 23rd for Andy and Amy Prokop yesterday. Their 23rd anniversary. And yesterday, Andy's 43rd birthday. You won't forget the anniversary that way, will you? Anybody else from over the weekend or today? Anniversary? Birthday? Whatever. 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
17: Here's your AccuWeather forecast. Partly sunny and afternoon thunderstorm, the high 74 today. Cloudy with a thunderstorm tonight, the low down to 56. Breezy with more clouds and sun Tuesday, the high 74 again. A nice day Wednesday with a mix of clouds and sunshine, the high 73. A couple of morning showers Thursday, otherwise partly sunny, the high 77. And mostly cloudy on Friday with the high of 75 to wrap up the work week. With your AccuWeather forecast, I'm meteorologist Jason Catarina.
0: 550, 658 in Bismarck. So TSA says don't bring ranch home. Well, Kraft to the rescue. Your nuggets of news are on the way.
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20: This will be a busy week for earnings with Carnival Cruise Lines, FedEx, KB Home, Olive Garden's parent Darden Restaurant, Spice Maker McCormick, and Winnebago among those reporting. There's an important update on inflation Thursday, the PCE price index for May. Economist John Lonsky says there's a reason consumers are feeling less optimistic.
21: The past several months, you've had a contraction of real wages, real disposable personal income, real anything that you're earning, and that has made people feel as though they're falling behind. They can't buy as much with what they're currently earning. People are tired of the high cost of living, what they're paying for rents, if they're a renter, health insurance, and so on.
20: The week wraps up with the University of Michigan's consumer sentiment reading for this month. That's your Fox Business Report. I'm Jenny Coselda, invested in you.
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28: Britain is going to get a new prime minister. I'm Dave Anthony, Fox News.
29: I will resign as leader of the Labour Party. I have spoken to His Majesty the King this morning to inform him of my decision.
28: Keir Starmer will step down, though not immediately, as his party works to pick a new leader and prime minister, potentially new parliament member Andy Burnham, who will seek the office. Fox's Jeff Paul reports from London.
30: Starmer has faced economic pressure as well as criticism for his handling of illegal immigration and the appointment of former Jeffrey Epstein friend Peter Mandelson as U.S. ambassador. He also experienced a souring relationship with the White House after the U.K. didn't join in on the Iran war. President Trump yesterday writing this on social media. He failed badly on two very important subjects, immigration and energy.
28: The president also threatened to bomb Iran again over the weekend. At times, there were tense talks between the U.S. and Iran with mediators in Switzerland. Vice President Vance was there saying the initial deal will prevent Iran from getting a nuclear weapon as negotiations continue for 60 days.
31: The Iranians also acknowledged major progress in the talks, adding that a deconfliction cell for Lebanon will be the first real test of the understanding. Israel and Hezbollah did not trade fire on Sunday for the first time since March 2nd. In response, Israel lifted all restrictions for civilians in the northern part of the country. In a call with Fox News on Sunday, President Trump said he was disappointed Israel can't put Hezbollah away.
28: Fox's Trey Yingston, Tel Aviv, now to Washington, where President Trump says work will begin immediately fixing the reflecting pool. He claims it was seriously vandalized. Writing on Truth Social, who would do such a thing? U.S. Attorney for D.C. Jeanine Pirro tells Fox they'll prosecute those issued citations.
32: Look, the president has made it a priority to make D.C. not only safe, but beautiful.
28: That pool has turned green, filled with algae, after a company the president hired painted the bottom of the pool dark blue, but some of that paint's peeled off, seen floating in the pool. America's listening to Fox News.
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28: It was a violent weekend in Chicago. Shootings left 7 people dead, more than 30 wounded, prompting President Trump to renew his call for a National Guard intervention, something Democratic Governor J.B. Pritzker has rejected for Illinois. The president wrote on Truth Social he could make Chicago safe in 1 month. There's been a school shooting in the Philippines.
0: Police say the suspects, aged 14 and 15, were armed with one pistol each. We're told they opened fire at a high school in the central Philippines, killing 3 fellow students and wounding 7 more. Most of the dead and injured are girls. The regional police chief told reporters the suspects are close friends who said that they'd been bullied in school. President Ferdinand Marcos Jr. has ordered an investigation and asked law enforcement to boost school security. Jonathan Savage, Fox News.
28: On Wall Street, stock futures are mixed, barely moving at all before this week's trading. At soccer's World Cup, Iran played to a draw for the second time, 0-0 against Belgium. Cape Verde also tied Uruguay 2-2. Egypt got its first ever World Cup win, topping New Zealand 3-1 in a couple of 4-0 matches. Spain over Saudi Arabia, Japan topped Tunisia. In golf, Wyndham Clark won the U.S. Open, the third major tournament of the year, but he nearly blew it.
5: Well, Clark started the day 6 strokes ahead of the field. He bogeyed 3 of his first 7 holes. And at the same time, Sam Burns made a charge, giving himself a couple putts late to tie for the lead. Burns ended up finishing 1 stroke back, watching Clark par the 18th as he held on to become just the 9th golfer ever to lead the U.S. Open wire to wire, winning the tournament for the second time in his career.
6: I'm proud of myself that I battled through. I mean, things really could have gotten away from me, and I stood tough, and yeah, I would have liked to win by more, but as long as you win, it doesn't matter.
5: Clark, courtesy of the USGA. Greg Thompson, Fox News.
28: In NASCAR, Corey Heim won his first career cup race on a first-of-its-kind track, a road course set up on a U.S. Navy base near San Diego, California. I'm Dave Anthony. This is Fox News.
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7: Good morning, it's 6:05. I don't mind a nice quiet start to the day to you. Calm wind, cloudy, 58. Partial sunshine, a thunderstorm this afternoon and into tonight as well. Tomorrow, more clouds than sun, and same kind of thing for Wednesday. 70s most of the week. By the time we get to the end of the week, we may struggle for 70. A man dead after a head-on crash near Burlington yesterday. Police say the man was traveling eastbound on 2, crossed the median, hit a pickup head-on. The man pronounced dead at the scene. 68-year-old woman from Tioga, driver of the pickup, suffered serious injuries, had to be life-flighted to a hospital in Minot. North Dakota State Patrol's investigating, said both drivers were wearing seatbelts. Multiple pigs are dead after a Peterbilt semi hauling livestock flipped on 20 in Towner County. The crash happened as the vehicle was trying to make a turn, flipped onto its passenger side, blocking eastbound traffic for some 5 hours. The trailer carrying 102 pigs from Candu to Des Moines, Iowa. Not clear how many were killed, but bystanders could see some surviving animals and deceased animals being removed from the scene. Authorities say the driver was wearing a seatbelt, not injured. Ward County Planning Commission rejecting a permit request for a feedlot in Surrey Township. The lot had been the subject of a law enforcement investigation as the operator faced charges of improperly disposing hundreds of dead cattle. Nathan Smith had been charged with 479 infractions of improper disposal of animal carcasses, but indicates the animals were properly disposed. The application requested nearly 12,000 animal units and more than 550 acres. The commission concerned about the residential areas in close proximity to where the request is. And Kildare native Tyler Hansen claimed the College Rodeo National Championship for Bismarck State College. Over the weekend, Hansen claimed the all-around title with 4 attempts that each lasted longer than 8.4 seconds. Kildare High School graduate, a senior at BSC, also finished 10th in the country in team roping. Sophomore Parker Sandstrom took second in steer wrestling with a 4.3 second run in his final round. 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
36: Here's your AccuWeather forecast. Partly sunny and afternoon thunderstorm, the high 74 today. Cloudy with a thunderstorm tonight, the low down to 56. Breezy with more clouds and sun Tuesday, the high 74 again. A nice day Wednesday with a mix of clouds and sunshine, the high 73. A couple of morning showers Thursday, otherwise partly sunny, the high 77. And mostly cloudy on Friday with the high of 75 to wrap up the work week. With your AccuWeather forecast, I'm meteorologist Jason Caterina.
7: Sunset in Bismarck, 9:41 tonight. Tomorrow morning, sunrise, 5:50 is the day's inch a little shorter. 73, yesterday's high, normally 80. Low is 58, normally 55. Eastern Lake Skokie, today's south wind, 10 to 20. Chance of a shower early on, then cloudy, mid-70s. North Lake Oahe, south wind, 10 to 15. Slight chance of a shower, cloudy, lower 70s. Devil's Lake southeast wind, 10 to 15, weighs a foot or less. Chance of shower, slight chance of a late afternoon thunderstorm. Cloudy and in the 70s. Bismarck at the moment. Calm wind, pressure steady now, 30.07. Relative humidity, 87%. Cloudy and 58. 6:11. 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
39: The money Iran gets is not going to change the future of Iran. It's not enough to reconstruct the country. If you don't have a diplomatic path through the MOU, then you have to go to war or some other form of coercion. Let's try this. Let's try a diplomatic solution.
40: Of course, everyone wants cheaper energy, but what President Trump is doing is striking that balance with also ensuring that a genocidal regime that none of us trust can never have a nuclear weapon. And that process is underway right now as we speak.
41: But what we've seen happen on our northern border, because of the amount of pressure President Trump has put on Iran with the peace through strength, is we've seen an unusually amount of Iranian nationals trying to sneak in through our northern, not southern border, because President Trump's policies have closed the southern border. So our northern border, we've seen our arrests go up daily.
42: This is the master of the art of the deal. Don't count him out.
0: In fact, I would bank on the fact that President Trump will make darn sure Iran complies. And if it doesn't, Iran will face very unpleasant consequences.
41: Most teams travel with around 120 people. That's their support staff, doctors, coaches, everybody else that comes along with them, and their delegation. We accepted 53 individuals coming in. The rest of the individuals that Iran had tried to bring in all also had direct ties to the RGC.
7: Happy birthday, Cyndi Lauper. And I actually had to double check this age because I thought, no way. But then again, I guess I'm getting older, so of course everybody else. Cindy's 73 today. I can't even say it with a straight face. 73? I just didn't realize she's 11 years older than I am. I thought we were closer to the same age, but... Nuggets news on the way. There's stuff the networks. And why wouldn't they cover the whole ranch fiasco? As TSA says, don't go packing ranch. Kraft comes to the rescue. Do it like they want you to do it, and you're going to be okay. And a felony pickleball paddle attack. Those things... Pickleball itself may be a tame enough sport, but the paddle itself can still be a heck of a weapon, I suppose. But you would think a nurse would not be the one to end up with a felony. I guess no matter what your profession is, you just might have a temper. Nuggets of news, the networks won't cover it. I will, sure. What the heck? Got it coming up. Shannon Dean with another Dakota Farm and Ranch report. Nothing to do with the smuggled salad dressing thing. Paula Redmond, Furry Friends Rock and Rescue, and a kitty cat update, I'm sure, because Carrie and I just adopted a couple of kitty cats from the Lincoln Cat Cafe. So far, so good. Well, we'd adopted a couple of cats from Carrie, found them, Lord knows where, I'm not sure, because she just kind of brought them home. Not the ones I'm talking about now, not the ones from Furry Friends Rock and Rescue, but before that, we brought home a couple of very adorable, or Carrie brought home a couple of adorable kittens, but neither survived. Well, yeah, neither one was vaccinated or, you know, vet checked or any of that stuff. So, okay, Carrie, lesson learned. Let's go through Furry Friends Rock and Rescue, go to the cat cafe. Let's see if we bond with one. First time we went there, not so much. But it was kind of noisy, too, so maybe it just... Second time, though, it was a little quieter, and a couple of them bonded, and now, you know, they'll sit on the lap and purr, and then eventually try to climb the blinds and make a ton of noise. But there we are. Paula Redmond from Furry Friends Rock and Rescue coming a little bit later on this morning. Dakota Morris with Michael Bell, Congresswoman Julie Fedorchak, Attorney General Drew Wrigley about that DAPL award, Governor Kelly Armstrong... And Michael will chat about whatever in the final segment. Clay and Buck after 11, the K-Fire Cafe, Daryl Lee's after 3. We'll talk some real estate. Will Gardner from Century 21 Morrison Realty coming up after 3. Amber Ray from the Wyand Family Wellness. And about 4:30, my weekly conversation with David Fisher, Landmark Capital, landmarkgold.com. Busy morning. And afternoon coming up on K-Fire
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3: 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Plus, we'll get into the primary season as we move closer to more big decisions coming up on Tuesday. All that and more. You won't want to miss it. 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
7: 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Got 4 shots today. Your nuggets of news. 47-year-old Michelle Bannister, a nurse practitioner, faces felony charges after allegedly attacking another player with a pickleball paddle. Oh, come on. And Florida, go figure. Police say she struck 50-year-old Ron Bennett multiple times in the head with her paddle, causing facial cuts and significant bleeding. It began as an argument between the two about their son. Oh, between him and her son, sorry. Between him and her son. Their playing style after their doubles match ended. Officers reported Bannister interjected herself into the dispute. Attacked Bennett, though. Witnesses indicated no imminent threat had existed when police arrived. She allegedly provided a false name. Licensed nurse practitioner, former Marine Corps helicopter mechanic. Huh? Charged with aggravated battery with a deadly weapon and giving false information to police. Does that sort of mess with your nurse practitioner's license? Your employer finds out you're the one. Good luck on that one. TSA issuing a warning to international World Cup visitors, letting travelers know not to pack ranch dressing in their carry-on luggage. If you're visiting with a very large sporting event and you happen to discover ranch while you're here, please pack it in your checked bag on the way home. Kraft to the rescue. If announced, a limited edition TSA-compliant ranch kit. Targeting international soccer fans obsessed with the American condiment, the unique kit features a clear TSA-approved quartz bag, multiple Kraft Ranch packets equivalent to a full bottle, and a ranch-themed luggage tag. So if you want to steal somebody else's ranch, you know what to look for, I guess. The product responds to a viral video showing international fans discovering ranch dressing for the first time as they visit the U.S. for the World Cup. TSA joined the trend, posting "One World, One Ranch" on Instagram while reminding travelers that ranch counts as a liquid under carry-on rules. Okay, but does anybody... I guess somebody could choke to death on ranch, but I mean, anybody kill it? Come on. Yeah, hijack a plane with ranch dressing, really? And a 29-year-old Thai man crashed his Toyota into a swimming pool at a university I'm not going to try to pronounce in Bangkok, because it's a long name, on June 18th, following an argument with his mother over condo rent. The dispute began when he demanded she pay his monthly rent of 27,000 to 30,000 baht, about $1,000. She refused. Security guards tried stopping him as he drove onto campus, but he accelerated through barriers and into the pool outside one of their buildings. Before dawn, he swam out safely. He was hospitalized with injuries. Police are investigating his mental state. I hope so. The crash drew online criticism about privilege, and many noting repair costs will far exceed the disputed rent amount. Privilege, I would say privilege if mom would have paid that rent. The fact that mom didn't, at least mom's not trying to be an enabler. Come on, adult up. You're 29. Hey, it's not like you're an 18-year-old college freshman. You're 29. Let's grow up already.
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17: Here's your AccuWeather forecast. Partly sunny and afternoon thunderstorm, the high 74 today. Cloudy with a thunderstorm tonight, the low down to 56. Breezy with more clouds and sun Tuesday, the high 74 again. A nice day Wednesday with a mix of clouds and sunshine, the high 73. A couple of morning showers Thursday, otherwise partly sunny, the high 77. And mostly cloudy on Friday with the high of 75 to wrap up the work week. With your AccuWeather forecast, I'm meteorologist Jason Caterina.
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20: 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North Dakota State University's Dickinson Research Extension Center will hold its field day July 9th, and ag employers are looking at different health programs. 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
20: 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As we kick off another brand new week here, happy belated Father's Day to all the dads out there after Father's Day yesterday. Weather, cooler air keeps sliding into the northern plains into this new week here, and that includes us in North Dakota. We'll see periodic chances of showers with each passing system. While rainfall totals aren't expected to be heavy, the pattern will be steady, and that should help maintain soil moisture levels. The upside, milder temperatures limiting crop stress. The downside, without a good stretch of heat, crop development likely to stay on the slow side for now. Staying on the topic of weather, rainfall across parts of the plains and Midwest to boost pasture and range conditions, especially in key beef cow regions, though some areas are still hanging on to dryness. Recent systems have brought variable but meaningful moisture, trimming back the worst drought pockets. Nebraska saw slight improvement, now with very poor to poor category inching lower. Though nearly 80% of pastures still rate in that range, Kansas, Oklahoma, Texas showed some improvement in the driest categories, even if top-end pasture ratings remain limited. Meanwhile, Missouri and Iowa continued to lead with strong conditions, though there are extremes. Parts of Missouri are dealing with overly wet soils and localized flooding there, while Colorado remains very dry. More rain is expected across the northern plains this week, as we mentioned earlier, with mild temperatures ahead, say DTN forecasters, generally favorable for pasture recovery despite the ongoing variability. Was in the northwestern part of North Dakota over this weekend at the McKinsey County Fair, and after visiting with area ranchers in that area, sounds as if the past month has been a major change in pasture conditions that way, with meaningful moisture, doing some amazing things for vegetation there. It looked beautiful up that way, and cattle look great. North Dakota State University's Dickinson Research Extension Center is holding its annual field day on July 9th in Dickinson, focusing on agronomy and hands-on learning. The event begins at 4 p.m. Mountain Time with a meal, followed by three sessions, an agronomy tour, horticulture tour, and 4-H youth activities. Organizers say the field day is designed for all North Dakotans, offering the latest research along with practical insights for both producers and homeowners. Agronomy topics include corn seeding rates, soil amendments, cover crop mixes, weed management, and lentil production. Horticulture sessions will highlight pollinator gardens and fruit options for the state of North Dakota. Youth attendees can take part in STEM activities, including making root beer. Agricultural employers across the Northern Plains are taking closer looks at corporate-style health programs as a way to support workers and keep operations running smoothly. These programs are built specifically for the demands of farm and ranch work, offering health screenings, injury prevention, and easier access to care in rural areas. The goal is simple: reduce injuries, cut down on missed work, and improve employee retention. Ag labor is physically demanding, with long hours, heavy lifting, and exposure to weather extremes. That can lead to chronic pain, fatigue, and higher injury rates compared to most other industries. By catching issues early and providing practical training on safety and recovery, these programs can help keep crews on the job, especially during critical windows like planting and harvesting, while showing workers their health is a priority. That is the latest on the Dakota Farm and Ranch Report, presented by Proceed. I'm Shannon D.
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34: 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Progress is reported at the U.S. Iran peace talks in Lucerne, Switzerland. Vice President J.D. Vance.
36: The Iranians have agreed to invite IAEA inspectors back into their country.
34: But it wasn't all smooth sailing.
37: It was not all smooth sailing. Iranian state media said negotiations were paused after what it called an insulting message from President Trump. The president spoke to Fox News over the weekend and threatened to take over Iran. He posted on social media, "We'll hit Iran very hard if the Iranians don't stop proxies causing trouble in Lebanon." Technical level talks will continue through the week.
34: Fox's Jonathan Savage reporting. Keir Starmer says he'll resign as British Prime Minister.
38: I have heard the answer, and I accept that answer with good grace.
34: Members of his Labour Party questioning whether he's the best person to lead going into the next elections. 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
1: Good morning, 636. Just happening, or just being reported on, I guess. Former chairman of the Federal Reserve, Alan Greenspan, has died at age 100. More to come with Fox on that. Temperatures will stay below normal through the middle of the coming week. Gradually warm up as we get toward the end of the week, but then we'll see what happens on Friday. For Bismarck today, 77, a thunderstorm this afternoon and tonight. 57 tonight, 76 drying off tomorrow, 73 on Wednesday. 58 with a calm wind in Bismarck at the moment. President Trump planning to attend the dedication of the Theodore Roosevelt Presidential Library. Part of the Freedom 250 celebration to honor the life and legacy of former President Theodore Roosevelt. Former Governor Doug Burgum said that Trump will cut the ribbon on the library and the national park. He said he hopes the president's appearance will inspire visitors to get in the arena and serve something larger than themselves. You can register on the Freedom 250 website. Department of Mineral Resources said oil production in North Dakota is down in April compared to March. The state produced slightly more than 34.1 million barrels of oil in April. That's the equivalent of more than 1.13 million barrels per day. Totals were a slight decrease of roughly 5,500 per day compared to March. A spokesperson for the Department of Mineral Resources said there are 26 active rigs in the Williston Basin in North Dakota, 562 throughout the country. Ward County Planning Commission, supporting a wind farm project near Minot Basin Electric Power Cooperative, submitted the request and received a 6-2 approval for a conditional use permit. The request drew minimal opposition after a very contentious first reading. Basin Electric will be required to restore farmland to the site once the wind turbines are completed. They are hoping to finalize approval from the State Public Service Commission, Federal Aviation Administration, and the U.S. Air Force by next spring. Minot State University receiving a $500,000 investment to launch a new engineering program. The City Council approved a forgivable loan for the program to match another $250,000 loan from the North Dakota Higher Education Challenge Grant. School President Dr. Steve Shirley said the school has never offered a bachelor's degree in engineering. The program already has a dozen students enrolled for the fall. Dr. Shirley said the program is also good for students who want to spend 1 or 2 years at MSU and move on to a different school because it allows them to make connections that could bring them back after graduation. And Raymond Buddy Walter said he wouldn't change a thing. As he reflects on his 100th birthday, Walter married Catherine Lear in 1946. The couple soon welcomed their first of their 12 children. He indicated they just kept coming and no twins. The family never missed a Sunday service at St. Peter and Paul Catholic Church in Karlsruhe. All worked together to share responsibilities for their unusually large family. The family tree spans 5 generations with 35 grandchildren, 51 great-grandchildren, and 3 great-great-grandchildren. KFIRE Radio News Time, 6:39.
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2: Here's your AccuWeather forecast. Partly sunny and afternoon thunderstorm. The high 74 today. Cloudy with a thunderstorm tonight, the low down to 56. Breezy with more clouds and sun Tuesday, the high 74 again. A nice day Wednesday with a mix of clouds and sunshine, the high 73. A couple of morning showers Thursday, otherwise partly sunny, the high 77. And mostly cloudy on Friday with the high of 75 to wrap up the work week. With your AccuWeather forecast, I'm meteorologist Jason Caterina.
1: Calm wind in Bismarck. 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

0: Over the weekend, Minnesota traded cash considerations for Lawrence. June 2nd, he surrendered 12 runs on 9 walks and 10 hits during 6 innings during his brief time with the Twins. The Twins activated left-hander Kendry Royce from the injured list in a corresponding move. The first stop of the NBA offseason almost here. The draft tips off from Brooklyn tomorrow. The focus remains on Giannis Antetokounmpo and the trade speculation out of Milwaukee. ESPN reporting it's a 3-team race between the Heat, Celtics, and Timberwolves to acquire the 10 time All-Star. Others suggest the Bucks' asking price remains unrealistic. Meanwhile, the Wizards are reportedly leaning toward taking Kansas backcourt stud Darren Peterson with the first overall pick. BYU forward phenom A.J. DeBonsa is also a contender for that top selection and would likely make the short trek to Salt Lake City if he slips to the Jazz at number 2. Legs fell apart in the fourth quarter and lost the Washington Mystics 84-79 in Minneapolis. They'll visit the Mystics Wednesday night. The Tkachuk brothers will be teaming up in South Florida next season. Ottawa Senators traded captain Brady Tkachuk to the Florida Panthers in exchange for 9th and 25th overall picks in Friday's draft, a 2029 first rounder and a 2027 second rounder. The 26-year-old will now be on the same team as his older brother Matthew and is under contract till 2028. North Carolina beat Oklahoma to force a decisive Game 3 of the Men's College World Series, 6-2. Game 3 tonight in Omaha. Wyndham Clark, a major champion once again, collecting his 5th tour victory after winning the U.S. Open in Southampton, New York, finishing atop the leaderboard by 1 stroke at 4-under par. He also won that tournament in 2023. Sam Burns, 2nd at 3-under. Tom Kim, 3rd at 1-under. And Corey Heim cruised to an Anduril 250 win at Naval Base Coronado near San Diego. The number 67 car leading Bubba Wallace by more than 10 seconds to claim the checkered flag. Next up, Sonoma for the in-season challenge Sunday. Twins-Dodgers pregame starts at 6 tonight on Fox Sports 710. Todd Mitchell, K-Fire Radio Sports.
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2: 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And full-body MRI chains are opening across the country, although some say it can cause anxiety and expensive follow-up testing. 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They'll also look at the latest cold therapy. 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
4: K-Fire 550 and 650, 10 before 7. Good morning. A happy belated 30-something for Macy Seger of Bismarck. 30-something, huh? Yeah, I'm going to look that up and find out just how far 30-something we're talking about. Yesterday was Andy Prokop's 48th birthday and Andy and Amy's 23rd anniversary. Andy and Amy Prokop, their anniversary yesterday. Andy's birthday yesterday. An exchange of gifts, but no excuse for not remembering the anniversary. Or for Amy to remember his birthday, for that matter, I guess. Anybody else I should have on the list? Gloria Jean's Bakery Item and Large Beverage, or somebody coming up a little bit before 9 this morning. Birthday or anniversary? 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He was 100. Fox News is on the way in less than 10 minutes.
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17: Here's your AccuWeather forecast. Partly sunny and afternoon thunderstorm, the high 74 today. Cloudy with a thunderstorm tonight, the low down to 56. Breezy with more clouds and sun Tuesday, the high 74 again. A nice day Wednesday with a mix of clouds and sunshine, the high 73. A couple of morning showers Thursday, otherwise partly sunny, the high 77. And mostly cloudy on Friday with the high of 75 to wrap up the work week. With your AccuWeather forecast, I'm meteorologist Jason Caterina.
4: 655, 5 before 7:58. Northeast breeze at 3. It's cloudy in Bismarck. Fox News commentary coming up, 7:30-ish or so. And Furry Friends Rockin' Rescue. Gonna drop in Paula Redmond in just a few minutes. Go to morning's Michael Bell after 9. Congresswoman Julie Fedorchuk, Attorney General Drew Wrigley, the Dapple Award, Governor Kelly Armstrong, and more coming up. And Clay and Buck after 11. Clay and Buck's fifth anniversary. Is that? What day is that? It's coming up. I had it written. 5 years already since that show first popped on. Can't believe it. Time flies when you're having fun, though, I guess. After 3 o'clock, Daryl Lee's, K-Fire Cafe, Will Gardner, Century 21 Morrison Realty. Some real estate talk after 3. Amber Ray from the Wyatt Family Wellness. 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
23: Optimism after U.S.-Iran talks. I'm Dave Anthony, Fox News.
24: We made a lot of good progress. We did exactly what we wanted to do.
23: Vice President Vance, a short time ago at the Lake Lucerne Resort in Switzerland where the negotiations took place, he says that includes nuclear progress and the push to prevent Iran from having weapons.
24: We, and this is probably what we're most excited about as Americans, the Iranians have agreed to invite IAEA inspectors back into their country.
23: As for another big part of the conflict, oil and other shipping.
24: We wanted to build a mechanism for keeping the Strait of Hormuz open. It is open.
23: But Fox's Jonathan Savage reports.
25: It was not all smooth sailing. Iranian state media said negotiations were paused after what it called an insulting message from President Trump. He posted on social media, "We'll hit Iran very hard if the Iranians don't stop proxies causing trouble in Lebanon." Technical level talks will continue through the week.
23: Now, Hezbollah and Israel did not attack each other yesterday for the first time in months. Britain's Prime Minister Keir Starmer resigned this morning.
26: Every decision I've taken has been about putting the country I love first.
23: President Trump has been critical of Starmer over immigration policy and for Britain not helping the U.S. with Iran. On top of that,
27: you've had local elections in which the Labour Party were decimated by a lot of other parties, by Reform in particular. And, of course, you had Peter Mandelson, who was the man that Keir Starmer picked to become ambassador to America. And it turned out he had close relationships with Jeffrey Epstein.
23: Starmer will stay on until there's a new prime minister, and Fox's Benjamin Hall also reports there's a frontrunner already.
27: Andy Burnham, who is the mayor of Manchester, finally won a seat in Parliament, and he is widely considered to be the next contender.
23: A famous economist has died. Alan Greenspan was chairman of the Federal Reserve almost 20 years, from President Reagan to George W. Bush. His wife, famous journalist Andrea Mitchell, put out a statement that Greenspan died at their home this morning of complications of Parkinson's disease. He was 100 years old. America's listening to Fox News.
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23: Now that summer has arrived, the Supreme Court is winding down its term with fewer than 20 cases left to decide. We'll get more rulings this week, some of them high profile.
29: One pending case will determine whether to uphold the president's executive order ending birthright citizenship. Executive power is at the heart of several other cases, including the president's ability to fire agency, board, or commission members. One case involves the firing of an FTC commissioner. The other involves the attempted firing of a Federal Reserve Board governor. The justices also heard a case that will determine determine the circumstances by which an administration can end temporary protected status for a group of migrants. Another case involves whether states can have rules that ban transgender athletes from women's and girls' sports. And yet another case pertains to how long states can accept mail-in ballots after Election Day. Jessica Rosenthal, Fox News.
23: On Wall Street, coming off a long holiday weekend, hardly any movement right now for stock futures, and oil prices are also barely budging. Woody and Buzz back on top of the box office.
0: Moviegoers are still turning out for Toy Story.
1: Tex invaded our house, too.
3: I don't know, Jesse. Toys are for play, but tech is for everything.
0: The fifth installment of Disney and Pixar's Toy Story, with the biggest opening of the year so far, earning $160 million at the domestic box office. Internationally, it pulled in $152 million for a global start of $312 million. Steven Spielberg's Disclosure Day slipped to second place with $17 million in its second weekend. Obsession comes in third with $14.2 million in its sixth weekend. Kathleen Maloney, Fox News.
23: At Soccer's World Cup, Iran played again at the Los Angeles Stadium. Some Iranian Americans protested, booing the country's anthem. Iran played Belgium to a draw. Cape Verde also tied Uruguay. Spain shut out Saudi Arabia 4-0. Japan blanked Tunisia by the same score. Egypt beat New Zealand 3-1. I'm Dave Anthony, and this
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4: Good morning, 7:05 in Bismarck at the moment, 58 east breeze, picking up a little, up to 6, not that big a deal. Temps will remain below normal through midweek, 60s and mid-70s across the region, scattered showers and thunderstorms. Spreading eastward across the northern plains today through tonight, then lingering in the north and east tomorrow. An isolated severe thunderstorm, a possibility across eastern Montana and the western Dakotas today through tonight. It'll be breezy again tomorrow. Gradual warming trend through the work week. Chances for showers and thunderstorms will become more isolated midweek, then increase later as we get to the weekend. For Bismarck today, 77, a thunderstorm this afternoon, and tonight, 57 tonight. More clouds and sun tomorrow, 76, 73. Mix of sun and clouds Wednesday. Thursday, partly sunny, 77. Maybe a morning shower. Could see an afternoon thunderstorm Friday, 69. A man dead after a head-on crash near Burlington yesterday. The man reportedly traveling eastbound on 2, crossed the median, hit a pickup head-on. The man pronounced dead at the scene. A 68-year-old woman from Tioga, driver of the pickup, had serious injuries, had to be life-flighted to Minot. North Dakota State Highway Patrol is investigating the incident as both drivers were wearing seatbelts. Multiple pigs dead after a semi hauling livestock flipped on 20. The crash happened as the vehicle was trying to make a turn in Towner County, flipped onto its passenger side, blocking the eastbound direction of the roadway for some 5 hours. Trailers carrying about 102 pigs from Candu to Des Moines, Iowa. Not clear how many pigs were killed. Bystanders could see some surviving and some not as they were removed. Authorities say the driver was wearing a seatbelt, not injured. Ord County Planning Commission rejecting a permit request for a feedlot in Surrey Township. The lot had been the subject of law enforcement investigations. The operator faces charges of improperly disposing of hundreds of dead cattle. Nathan Smith had been charged with 479 infractions of improper disposal of animal carcass. He indicates, though, they were properly disposed. The application requested nearly 12,000 animal units on more than 550 acres. The commission's concerned about the residential areas in close proximity to where the permit application is. And Kildare native Tyler Hansen claimed the College Rodeo National Championship for Bismarck State College over the weekend, claiming the all-around title. Four attempts that each lasted longer than 8.4 seconds. Kildare High School graduate, senior at BSC. He finished 10th in the country in team roping as well. Sophomore Parker Sandstrom took second in steer wrestling, 4.3-second run in his final round. KFIRE Radio News Time, 7:08.
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14: Here's your AccuWeather forecast. Partly sunny and afternoon thunderstorm, the high 74 today. Cloudy with a thunderstorm tonight, the low down to 56. Breezy with more clouds and sun Tuesday, the high 74 again. A nice day Wednesday with a mix of clouds and sunshine, the high 73. A couple of morning showers Thursday, otherwise partly sunny, the high 77. And mostly cloudy on Friday with the high of 75 to wrap up the work week. With your AccuWeather forecast, I'm meteorologist Jason Caterina.
4: In Bismarck at the moment, east wind at 6, pressure now rising again 30.09, relative humidity 80%, cloudy and holding at 58, 7-11, K-Fire Radio, your news and weather authority.
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17: We do believe, of course it's going to require a lot of hard work, that we can get to a place where Lebanon's territorial integrity and sovereignty is protected, Israel's security is protected, and that's going to require some coordination with the Lebanese armed forces, and also it's going to require the Iranians to rein in Hezbollah. They did threaten to walk out, or at least there were social media threats that they would walk out, but we were negotiating well past 1 in the morning yesterday, so they didn't walk out, and their technical team is still here in Bergenstock. The Iranians have agreed to invite IAEA inspectors back into their country. That is a major milestone for the American people and the first step in permanently denuclearizing or permanently ending a nuclear weapons program in Iran.
4: Vice President J.D. Vance or Billy Joel. What's the deal with Billy Joel? I had some thing with Billy Joel. It's been chatting cats here. If there are crazy cat women, Paula Revin, Furry Friends, Rock and Rescue, are there crazy cat men?
5: Why not?
4: Well?
5: Absolutely.
4: Didn't know how that worked.
5: Sure.
4: That was just a
5: not a just a thing. It's not just a female thing.
4: I mean, it's Carrie and I. It's not, you know, neither one of us are single, although she would say, well, yeah, but you're never home, so I might as well be.
5: We could just call them crazy animal people. Right?
4: Crazy all animals mm-hmm. matter, right? There
5: yes.
4: you go. Furry Friends Rock and Rescue.
5: Indeed.
4: So I adopted, oh my, we adopted, well, wait a minute, I paid for it. I adopted.
5: It's a wee thing.
4: It was a
5: you
4: present,
5: know that. It's
4: it was
5: a wee
4: a birthday
5: thing.
4: Birthday present for Carrie.
5: Yes.
4: A couple of kitty cats from the Lincoln Cat Cafe.
5: Dakota Cat Cafe,
4: Dakota
5: yes.
4: Cat Cafe in Lincoln.
5: Yes.
4: Well, I mean, it's, you know, Lincoln kind of helps you think, oh, where is that thing? It's in, oh, it's in,
5: it's
4: Lincoln.
5: In Lincoln.
4: You said it right away.
5: Yes.
4: So. If you've never gone, even if you're not, you know, thinking, because first of all, the coffee is wonderful, too.
5: Yes, it's absolutely. It's cats. Delicious. And cookies and pastries and all kinds of goodness there, yes.
4: Yes. And then right next door, you go pet some kitty cats and watch them play and romp. And romp and play.
1: Absolutely. You just have to make a reservation time. So I encourage people to go online and make a reservation at the Cat Cafe for either 30 minutes or 60 minutes. And then you get to go into the Cat Cafe. You can bring your drinks in with you, but you can't bring any little cookies or pastries because no nibbles are allowed. Might have tummy issues, things like that.
4: Yeah,
1: so,
4: I was going to say.
1: Yes.
4: Those, and it's all people food. Don't
1: right. It's don't. All safe and secure. As you know, you have to kind of go into one room and then they let you into the next room because we're not going to lose any kitties.
4: Yeah.
1: So, yes.
4: Well, yeah, because once those things start running around the neighborhood, good luck.
1: Not good. Not good. So you get to go hang out in the Cat Cafe like you and Carrie did. And you say, look at these two little darlings that get to come home with us. So, yes, I think the number might be close to 70 of how many cats and kittens have been adopted through the Cat Cafe.
4: We adopted too.
1: So appreciated. Thank you so much. Oh, get a chance to see them in their home. And that's their foster home. They live there, as you know. So there's
4: it's
1: all kinds of...
4: It's a great setup, too. It really is.
1: Yes.
4: I mean, because if they just... If you get one that just doesn't really want to be around people right at that moment, or maybe it's just a little too noisy for them, whatever, they can go back in their little thing. And
1: yes.
4: Then, you know, somebody else comes out and
1: they have private headquarters.
4: All cats are people too.
1: They have private quarters they can go into, but otherwise they can come out and play and take a nap up in the loft or wherever they want to be or hang out in the playground.
4: Just if you've ever watched Jackson Galaxy on TV, you know, he always stresses to have little cat perches. And I keep trying to tell Carrie that, the cats will climb on tables and stuff because that's kind of their thing until
1: like
4: we put
1: up.
4: Something else.
1: Yes.
4: So, yeah, we have to.
1: Yeah.
4: They did manage to knock one of the wall-mounted type of grandfather clock we had.
1: Ooh.
4: Knock that right off the
1: wall. That's not good. Well, they know that cats know they're royalty, and so, you know, they like to be up on their thrones and look at their subjects.
4: So now that there's a big space there, I think we should put a shelf there so that they can.
1: I like the way you're thinking. Yeah. That's very nice.
4: Right, so we have one more thing on my list to do today.
1: There you are. So at Furry Friends, we not only have, you know, the two kittens, cats that you adopted, thank you so much, but there's another about 440.
4: Are you really mad about the not changing the names, by the way?
1: Well, they're your cats.
4: Puff and Rosette.
1: Ooh, but if you like those names, ew.
4: It's not names I would have picked, but they already were named.
1: They already were named, and that's the foster that had them has that privilege of naming them, and they usually go in themes like that. So, but that's okay. They're your kittens. You shall name them what you wish.
4: Yeah,
1: that's all right.
4: If you adopt a kid, you don't necessarily change their name. Or if you marry a spouse, you may change their last name, but you're not going to change their first name.
1: Your choice. Your cat's your choice, right?
4: I've never met a cat named Rosette or Cream Puff before. And we got both. So, original.
1: Exactly. Original. Very original.
4: 10 points for that.
1: They're yours. And they shall be loved. And they're lucky kitties to have you as their humans.
4: And they are loved. Absolutely.
1: Good. That's wonderful.
4: So anyway.
1: That's okay.
4: Sorry.
1: So, no, that's all right. I'm just thinking about all the other animals that wish they had a loving home like yours. And so I was thinking about something that we have in our newsletter. And if people want to sign up for the Furry Friends newsletter, it's on our website. You can go and click and sign up and get our newsletter once a month. So it's filled with stuff that's coming up and informational pieces that you might find helpful. But I found this really interesting. So not everyone can adopt, right? You already have enough animals in your home, or I travel a lot, or I'm
4: city limits, so
1: all that kind of thing, or I travel, or I'm allergic, or I just have enough, but I really love animals and want to help. So here's some ideas. So not everyone can adopt, but everyone can help. And so if you can't adopt, you can foster. And think about that. Even if it's for a week, someone needs to travel, or someone needs to go to a wedding or a family reunion for a weekend, maybe it can help for just temporarily. So sometimes you can foster. People think, it's a very long term, but maybe just a short term. So think about that. Think about fostering. It does truly save lives. But if you can't foster, you can volunteer. Can you walk a dog? Can you walk a dish? Can you help at events? Even just temporarily, can you help out 2 hours?
4: Walk a dish?
1: I meant wash a dish. I probably did say that. I've only had one cup of coffee.
4: I mean, on a hot day, you probably want to bring a dish of water or something
1: that
4: with.
1: Could as well, to, but you know, walk a dog, wash a dish. I should be enunciating,
4: sorry,
1: but that's okay. Yeah, thank you for listening, Todd.
4: Part of me is going, okay, I don't know if I'm awake yet, but I thought you said wash a dish.
1: I get you. Thank you. So there's many, many volunteer opportunities. And again, those are listed on our website. And we ask volunteers also to kind of apply to be a volunteer. We have to know that some people do not have a pure of heart when they want to volunteer at an animal rescue. They are looking for purebred animals and, again, don't have a goodness in their heart to volunteer. So we ask that you fill out a volunteer application. Very simple. But we just ask you to do that as a step to volunteerism. So there's many ways to volunteer. Very easy. And if you can't volunteer, again, donate. Can you donate goods? again, can you donate your time? Can you donate your resources? So there is very small ways that everyone can be in animal rescue. It doesn't take a lot of time, but it does make a difference. Every act of kindness helps save lives. Every time you like a post or share a post on social media, and again, maybe you're not a social media person, so sign up for our e-newsletter and you can see different ways to help, some of our events coming up. So animal rescue does have long tentacles in the community. It does have many ways that all of us, even though you might not foster, adopt all the time, those kinds of things, but you can help in animal rescue, and it helps all the animal rescues. Every time you see something and say something, you teach your friends about animal rescue, to adopt, don't shop. So lots of ways that everyone can help in animal rescue, and I'll appreciate it.
4: Absolutely.
1: So much.
4: So if you live in a place where you can't have pets,
1: correct,
4: you're thinking, well, then I can't be around pets.
1: We can change that attitude. Absolutely. There's people that look to volunteer with us to do that, exactly, to be around animals. I want to walk a dog because I can't have someone. They need their animal fix, right? They want to come and hang out with pets and be around animals because it gives them great joy. And it helps us out so, so much. An hour, 2 hours, all makes a difference in our entire operation. So we appreciate all the help that people give us and all the support. So please think about rescue, Furry Friends Rock and Rescue. We appreciate it so much.
4: There you have it. Paula Redmond, hey, thanks for coming in.
1: Absolutely, thank you.
4: Thanks for all your help in the adopting process.
1: My pleasure.
4: It was smooth. It was, you know, it's not some big, but they don't want to just hand over your pets
1: and
4: to
1: we will
4: every
1: not.
4: Maniac that might.
1: We don't.
4: Because we know there are some people that should not be trusted.
1: And you will. You
4: God's going to contend with those when
1: that's
4: that
1: exactly
4: comes.
1: Right. But you can attest to this too, Todd. The easiest thing is if you're interested in rescue, or excuse me, if you're interested in adoption, to fill out an application. It doesn't mean you have to adopt today, tomorrow, next week, but you have an adoption application on file and you're approved. And then when an animal comes into our care that you might be interested in, that process is already taken care of. So fill out an application sometime.
4: Being a pre-approved for a loan, it doesn't necessarily mean you're...
1: I'm ready for a house today.
4: Right, exactly. Right.
1: But you might be ready sometime.
4: You're a step ahead.
1: That's correct. So I would encourage you to do that. So welcome to... What are your kitties' names again? Tell the listeners. Tell the listeners, Todd.
4: Cream Puff and Rosette.
1: Love
4: the names that they had already.
1: That's lovely.
4: I like those names. Let's leave them alone.
1: That's wonderful. They're lucky kitties, as I said, to have you as your humans.
4: God, I don't open the door and go, Cream Puff!
1: Oh, boy. Nice.
4: My neighbors will be looking at me like, okay, he's finally gone off the deep end.
1: And there you have it.
4: Little do they know I already went off the deep end years
1: you
4: ago.
1: You said it. Thank you for adopting.
4: They are so lovable. They
1: good.
4: Really are.
1: I'm so glad.
4: You know, even if climbing the blinds and making I didn't
1: kittens.
4: Realize blinds like we have could make that much noise, but it's possible if you
1: kittens are right, a little bit crazy
4: the right
1: little crazy for love.
4: Eventually one day they're going to be fat lazy cats and I'm going to go, you used to be, you know, running around all the time, what happened?
1: They are a little crazy.
4: And the cat's going to look at me and go, you know what, it's kind of like you, isn't it?
1: Happens.
4: And I'll go, all right, we won't speak of this ever again.
1: Cream puff
4: Rosette.
1: Kitties.
4: How about that?
1: Love that. All right. Yeah. All thanks
4: right.
1: so much.
4: Paula, thanks for coming in.
1: Absolutely.
4: Good to have you, as always. It is 7:21. Fox News commentary on the way in a few minutes. And Alan Greenspan, formerly the Fed, passing away at 100. Fox will undoubtedly end up both more on that. And Clay and Buck after 11 as well.
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14: Here's your AccuWeather forecast. Partly sunny, an afternoon thunderstorm. The high 74 today. Cloudy with a thunderstorm tonight. The low down to 56. Breezy with more clouds and sun Tuesday. The high 74 again. A nice day Wednesday with a mix of clouds and sunshine. The high 73. A couple of morning showers Thursday. Otherwise, partly sunny. The high 77. And mostly cloudy on Friday with the high of 75 to wrap up the work week. With your AccuWeather forecast, I'm meteorologist Jason Caterina.
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22: 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Daryl Kling joins us today. We're at the McKenzie County Fair and had the opportunity to catch you at the Bronx Bears and bull riding tonight. Daryl, how are you? I haven't seen you in a long time.
24: I'm doing good. Getting older, but doing good.
22: Okay, I'm right there with you. It's crazy where time goes by. I said, Daryl, I can't remember last time that I saw you, but it's a fair that brings us together here. I said, Daryl, what do you do every day?
24: I'm a rancher.
22: Rancher.
24: I'm a rancher, yep.
22: In your place is at a significant place in North Dakota. Tell us where you ranch.
24: The home place is right in the middle of the Kilder Mountains, right below the Medicine Hall.
22: Right below Medicine Hall.
24: Yeah, that's where the house is, yeah.
22: So with that, does that bring a responsibility as a rancher right there?
24: Oh, well, it's probably the most beautiful spot, and I'm biased, but if you ever came up there, I guarantee you would. And we try to keep it
22: ranchy.
24: Yes.
22: Yeah. Yeah. So yeah. Explain Medicine Hall.
24: Well, it's supposedly that's where the Sioux Indians escaped from General Miles or something like that, but there was a Indian fight
22: Okay.
24: in Kilder at the Kilder Mountains.
2: Yes.
24: And the Calvary came, and there is some graves around there.
2: Yes.
24: Calvary people. And but, yeah, supposedly that is where the Sioux escaped, supposedly.
2: Is that
24: the medicine hole. Yep.
2: It's the medicine hole, yep. And you make a living there.
24: I look at cows, yeah.
2: Yes, you look at cows. Yeah. I mean, and what a responsibility that is.
24: Yeah.
2: And so you make your living there. A big part of it, like this year, I just said here in Watford City, it looks beautiful. And somebody said a month ago, you wouldn't have said that.
24: No. We were a rancher is worry about weather and the cattle prices. That's about basically, you know, what you worry about. And we were awful dry up until about probably two and a half weeks ago.
2: Yeah, and here we've had rain. It's been muddy. It's dried up for a beautiful night to wrap up the fair here. But cattle prices have been...
24: Oh, it's phenomenal. Unbelievable.
2: Our weather, what has that been like for you up here, other than dry?
24: It's been really, we had an open winter, you know, which, you know, don't feel much water in the dams or the lakes or anything like that, but pretty easy going.
2: Yeah.
24: Pretty easy going.
2: So we talk ranching in our grasp of where people are listening to us right now. It varies so much. What's it like where you're at to ranch every day? I mean, you love it.
24: Oh, yeah. Yeah. It's, I always wanted to do it.
2: Yes.
24: Always wanted to do it, and I grew up working for some ranches, and then finally stuck my head out and got some cows, and went from there, and we're just doing good.
2: And tonight we're at a rodeo. What did you do here?
24: I judged.
2: Yes, you did. Yeah. Exactly. How fun. Daryl Kling, awesome to see you.
24: Good to see you again.
2: Nice to see you again, too. It has been, and I love it, and we're going to come see your place someday.
24: Do it. Awesome. Thank you. Come on up.
2: We're going to. The Dakota Farm and Ranch Report, presented by Proceed.
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9: Fox News, I'm CJ Papa. Peace talks in Lucerne, Switzerland are moving along with Vice President J.D. Vance saying Iran agrees to allow nuclear inspectors back into their nation to check out and make sure they aren't building weapons. And the VP admits,
10: honestly, there is still a lot to do as we continue to make progress on the nuclear talks, on the economic talks, as we continue to demine the straits and ensure that flow of traffic continues to pick back up.
9: On a different front,
0: the Iranians also acknowledged major progress in the talks, adding that a deconfliction cell for Lebanon will be the first real test of the understanding. Israel and Hezbollah did not trade fire on Sunday for the first time since March 2nd.
9: That's Fox's Trey Yinks in Tel Aviv. He was the leader of the Federal Reserve for almost 20 years. Alan Greenspan dead at the age of 100. That from his wife, journalist Andrea Mitchell, who says it was from complications of Parkinson's disease. 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
1: Here's Guy Benson.
17: I think it's very important that whatever plays out over these 2 months really does, in a tangible, concrete way, resolve the nuclear question, which would be net-net a big win. But there's no reason in my mind to say that the regime is going to change. I think that's a pie-in-the-sky pipe dream. I think the goal should be objectives and coercing them into those objectives. And if the product at the end of this looks better, great. If not, I think we're going to be having a high decibel conversation about that. And to give President Trump credit, he said this isn't over, as we pointed out. The bombs could drop again if Iran isn't behaving properly. Yep. And that should actually hold some weight, given the fact that he has decimated them, the U.S. military has, over the course of two military operations.
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4: Good morning, 735, cloudy 58, east wind at 6, 77 coming today. A thunderstorm this afternoon through tonight, 57 tonight. More clouds and sun, a little breeze, 76 tomorrow. Clouds and sun Wednesday, 73, 77 Thursday. A couple of morning showers, otherwise partly sunny. Couldn't have a thunderstorm around Friday afternoon. High of only 69. President Trump is planning to attend the dedication of the Theodore Roosevelt Presidential Library, part of the Freedom 250 celebration to honor the life and legacy of former President Theodore Roosevelt. Former Governor Doug Burgum said that Trump will cut the ribbon on the library and the national park. He said he hopes the president's appearance will inspire visitors to get in the arena and serve something larger than themselves. Registration for the event is on the Freedom 250 website. Department of Mineral Resources said oil production in North Dakota is down in April compared to March. The state produced slightly more than 34.1 million barrels of oil in April. It's equivalent of more than 1.13 per day, 1.13 million. The total's a slight decrease from roughly 5,500 barrels, a decrease of that from March. Spokesperson for the Department of Mineral Resources said there are 26 active oil rigs in the Williston Basin in North Dakota, 562 throughout the country as a whole. Ward County Planning Commission supporting a wind farm, a project near Minot. Basin Electric Power Cooperative submitted the request and received a 622 approval for a conditional use permit. The vote was 6-2. The request drew minimal opposition after a very contentious first reading. Basin Electric will be required to restore farmland to the site once the wind turbines are completed. They're hoping to finalize approval from the State Public Service Commission, Federal Aviation Administration, and the U.S. Air Force by spring 2027. Minot State University is receiving $500,000 to launch a new engineering program. City Council approved a forgivable loan for the program to match another $250,000 grant from the North Dakota Higher Education Challenge Grant. School President Dr. Steve Shirley said the school's never offered a bachelor's degree in engineering. The program already has a dozen students enrolled for the fall. Shirley said the program is also good for students who want to spend 1 or 2 years at MSU and move on to a different school because it allows them to make connections that could have them coming back after graduation. And Raymond Buddy Walter said he wouldn't change a thing as he reflects on his 100th birthday. Walter married Catherine Lear in 1946. The couple soon welcomed the first of their 12 children. They just kept coming. No twins, he said. The family never missed a Sunday service at St. Peter and Paul Catholic Church in Karlsruhe. All worked together to share responsibilities for their unusually large family. Walter's family tree spans five generations, 35 grandchildren, 51 great-great-grandchildren, and three great-great-grandchildren. KFIRE Radio News Time, 7:38.
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14: Your AccuWeather forecast, partly sunny, an afternoon thunderstorm, the high 74 today. Cloudy with a thunderstorm tonight, the low down to 56. Breezy with more clouds and sun Tuesday, the high 74 again. A nice day Wednesday with a mix of clouds and sunshine, the high 73. A couple of morning showers Thursday, otherwise partly sunny, the high 77. And mostly cloudy on Friday with the high of 75 to wrap up the work week. With your AccuWeather forecast, I'm meteorologist Jason Caterina.
4: Bismarck at the moment, the wind's picked up a little, east wind at 6, pressure rising at 30.09, relative humidity 80%, clear and 58. 740 KFIRE Radio, your news and weather authority. 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NBA draft tomorrow. That could spark a trade for somebody. Timberwolves are in the top three, reportedly, in that trade. 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

0: likely make the short trek to Salt Lake City if he slips to the Jazz at number two. Legs fell apart in the fourth quarter and lost the Washington Mystics 84-79 in Minneapolis. They'll visit the Mystics Wednesday night. The Tkachuk brothers will be teaming up in South Florida next season. Ottawa Senators traded captain Brady Tkachuk to the Florida Panthers in exchange for 9th and 25th overall picks in Friday's draft, a 2029 first rounder and a 2027 second rounder. The 26-year-old will now be on the same team as his older brother Matthew and is under contract till 2028. North Carolina beat Oklahoma to force a decisive Game 3 of the Men's College World Series 6-2. Game 3 tonight in Omaha. Wyndham Clark, a major champion once again, collecting his 5th tour victory after winning the U.S. Open in Southampton, New York, finishing atop the leaderboard by one stroke at 4 under par. He also won that tournament in 2023. Sam Burns, 2nd at 3 under. Tom Kim, 3rd at 1 under. And Corey Heim cruised to an Anduril 250 win at Naval Base Coronado near San Diego. The number 67 car leading Bubba Wallace by more than 10 seconds to claim the checkered flag. Next up, Sonoma for the in-season challenge Sunday. Twins-Dodgers pregame starts at 6 tonight on Fox Sports 710. Todd Mitchell, K-Fire Radio Sports.
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0: Off to Advantage Appliances Maine in Bismarck, home of the original Todd Mitchell special. Second home of Josh, because the family would get awfully mad if I didn't point that out. But still, he loves his second home, though.
2: Yeah, my second, I do. 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Pretty cheesy, but, you know, it's a family-owned, family-run business. We've been in business for almost, well, we're going on our 33rd year this year, Todd.
0: Nice. 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
0: And Josh does not, or at least if he does, roll his eyes when I call him. He hides it well. I don't think he does.
2: No, I don't.
0: But you don't want to fill out some card and call an 800 number and then find out that, okay, here's a different 800 number you got. You don't want to go through a bunch of hoops if something does happen.
2: That's exactly right. Or even if, you know, people call with just, you know, measurements for what they have for different appliances in their house. So we help them find the right thing. You know, just, we can do that over the phone before you even come in, and we can find out what you're looking for. You know, we're willing to help out with people. And, you know, Todd, I do get a lot of phone calls still from people that haven't purchased from us because they thought that they were getting a great deal they think they're getting a great deal at the big box store. And then they come to find out that they didn't actually get a good deal. And a lot of times our prices are better than big box. So, you know, I still help people out. I mean, it's just, you know, it's just something that we do. We're willing to help basically anybody out with anything. Even if you don't purchase it from us, give us a call. We're willing to help you out.
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0: Take care.
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7: 5:50 and 7:52. Good morning, Macy Seeger of Bismarck. 30-something birthday yesterday. Have not looked it up yet. Andy Prokop turned 48 yesterday, and Andy and Amy Prokop's 23rd anniversary was yesterday. So you don't forget. Stella Miller of Washburn turned 8 Saturday. Tiffany Quast of Mandan, 49. And yesterday, DeLon Bauman of Golden Valley turned 62. Great age. Know anybody else? Birthday? Today? Or over the weekend? Or an anniversary? Got some Gloria Jeans to give away in about an hour. I'm at 701-258-0550. 1-800-228-0550. 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
7: 757 and K-Fire 550, America may be 250, but Tiny Tim was there to write the first American national anthem, and so many before.
22: Oh, he did. Oh, he did. I mean, come on. He wrote the national anthem, and everyone else tried to copy it. Everyone who sings the national anthem at sporting events or whatever has to give thanks to him, and they don't. They don't give him credit where it's due.
7: And, you know, back then it was a lot easier to write a song because you didn't need electronics, just you and a uke.
22: Right. I mean, these other fake instruments like, you know, orchestras and organs and guitars and all this
7: stuff.
22: Yeah,
7: electric guitars. I mean, he didn't need electricity. He just hit the uke out.
22: He invented electricity too, but that's a whole other story. I mean,
7: I know, he doesn't even get that credit. I mean, what? We really do need to fix those history books, don't we?
22: Oh, so how was the weekend, man?
7: Oh, you know, blinked and there it went. Yeah, about you?
22: They're kind of the same. You know, they kind of come and go, and before you know it, here we are again. You know, we do have a pretty good forecast first part of the week. It looks like clear to partly cloudy for today, right on, let's just say, all the way through Thursday. And temperatures, for the most part, should be in the low to mid-70s every day. And overnight lows are expected to be down there in the 50 to 55 range. And next chance for rain comes in Thursday night and into the weekend. So we'll have increasing chances for showers and thunderstorms during that period. Temperatures mainly in the 70s at that time. Right now we're at 60 degrees.
7: So imagine camping around Rapid when it gets down to 39, almost the 4th of July. 2 days earlier, it had been 102, each a record.
22: Well, you tell me. I mean, I'll tell you which one I prefer. It's a pretty easy choice, you know.
7: It can't get hot enough for Tom. There could be 300 degrees in Tom. Is that why you have your head in the oven so much? You just want to keep warm, that's all.
22: Well, that's why on that 102 degrees.
7: It's an electric oven, too.
22: I would have had a campfire going. I would have. 102 with a campfire.
7: I would be the one. You'd see the smoke. Everybody be looking like, Tom, it's 102. All these marshmallows ain't going to roast themselves, are they?
22: The wind chill's only 90.
7: Too tall, Tom. But here, I'll just have Shemansky brought to you by Dakota Community Bank and Trust, 8 o'clock.
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2: There was a lot of good progress. I'm Dave Anthony, Fox News. That's what Vice President Vance says after leading the U.S. in talks with Iran over the weekend.
23: We laid a very good foundation for a successful final deal.
2: He says the talks included keeping the Strait of Hormuz open for shipping, and Iran agreed to let nuclear inspectors back in. The vice president calls that a first step to
23: permanently ending a nuclear weapons program in Iran.
24: The Iranians also acknowledge major progress in the talks, adding that a deconfliction cell for Lebanon will be the first real test of the understanding. Israel and Hezbollah did not trade fire on Sunday for the first time since March 2nd, according to the UN.
2: Fox's Trey Yingston, Tel Aviv. Political upheaval this morning in Britain. Prime Minister Keir Starmer announcing,
25: I will resign as leader of the Labour Party.
2: And he'll step down when a new prime minister is chosen. President Trump's been critical of Starmer over immigration for Britain not helping the U.S. with Iran. The president also boasted on Truth Social that he could make Chicago safe in 1 month. After weekend shootings left 8 people dead, more than 30 wounded, Acting Attorney General Todd Blanche just told Fox.
26: What we're talking about here is stopping the violence, the weekend violence. And there you need to work hand in hand with local law enforcement. They want to work with us. Yeah. I guarantee it.
2: But Illinois Governor J.B. Pritzker, a Democrat, does not want federal intervention. The president also posted that work will get underway immediately to fix the Washington reflecting pool, claiming vandals seriously damaged it. U.S. Attorney for D.C. Janine Pirro tells Fox.
27: There are several citations that have been handed out to individuals, and these are cases that will be prosecuted to the full extent.
2: Not long after the president hired a contractor to paint the bottom of the pool dark blue, the pool has since turned green, filled with algae, and some of that paint's peeled, seen floating in the pool. Alan Greenspan has died, an influential economist who was Federal Reserve Chairman for nearly 20 years, from Presidents Reagan to George W. Bush. Greenspan was 100 years old. Suffered from complications of Parkinson's disease. America's listening to Fox News.
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2: There's still the chance of more flooding in some parts of the South after the first tropical storm of the Atlantic season, Arthur, had drenched parts of Louisiana, Mississippi, and Alabama. Some areas got over a foot of rain. Out west, a much different problem, wildfires.
29: The Iron Fire, which is burning about 70 miles southwest of Salt Lake City, has brought on the evacuation of Eureka, as well as those at a nearby ranch. Utah Fire Info says firefighters conducted a successful backburn operation to protect the town of about 1,000 people. No homes had been lost. Officials with the Utah Division of Forestry, Fire, and State Lands say extreme heat and dry, windy conditions are fueling the fire, which was human-caused and is still under investigation. The Iron Fire is one of six burning across more than 33,000 acres. Another wildfire prompted evacuations over the weekend near Sedona, Arizona, burning about 300 acres. Tanya J. Powers, Fox News.
2: On Wall Street, stock futures are now rising before this week's trading begins this hour. Oil prices are down about 1%. At soccer's World Cup, Iran played to its second draw of the tournament at Los Angeles Stadium, where some Iranian Americans protested and booed the country's anthem. Iran tied Belgium 0-0. Cape Verde played to a 2-2 draw with Uruguay. Spain, Japan, and Egypt won other matches. In tennis, Serena Williams is back and ready to play Wimbledon 4 years after retiring.
3: The now 44-year-old started her comeback in June when she played in a professional doubles tournament, and she was already expected to play doubles at Wimbledon with her sister Venus, which kicked off speculation that she was also eyeing a return to singles, which has now obviously been confirmed. And Williams has the second most Grand Slam singles titles in women's tennis history, including 7 at Wimbledon, tied for the third most ever, and the All England Club was also the site of her most recent Grand Slam title, which came in 2016. Greg Thompson, Fox News.
2: Wyndham Clark won golf's U.S. Open in New York. He led the entire tournament, earning his second major victory. I'm Dave Anthony, and this is Fox News.
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7: Good morning, 805, 60 in Bismarck. The wind has died down to a calm wind, but could see some thunderstorm activity this afternoon and tonight. 77 today, 57 tonight, then pretty much 70s through the week. Friday, 69, so not necessarily. It's not going to be a hot week anyway, in case you don't like those. A man is dead after a head-on crash near Burlington yesterday. The man traveling eastbound on 2, crossed the median, hit a pickup head-on. The man pronounced dead at the scene. A 68-year-old woman from Tioga, driver of the pickup, suffered serious injuries, had to be life-flighted to a hospital in Minot. State patrols investigating said both drivers were wearing seatbelts. Multiple pigs dead after a semi hauling livestock flipped on Highway 20 in Towner County. The crash happened as a vehicle was trying to make a turn and flipped onto its passenger side, blocking the eastbound direction of the roadway for some 5 hours. The trailer carrying about 102 pigs en route from Candu to Des Moines, Iowa. Not clear how many pigs were killed. Bystanders said they could see some survived and some did not. Authorities say the driver was wearing a seatbelt, not injured. Warren County Planning Commission rejecting a permit request for a feedlot in Surrey Township. The lot had been the subject of law enforcement investigation. The operator facing charges of improperly disposing of hundreds of dead cattle. Nathan Smith had been charged with 479 infractions of improper disposal of animal carcasses. He said, actually, they were properly disposed. The application requested some 12,000 animal units on more than 550 acres. The commission concerned about residential areas in proximity. And Kildare native Tyler Hansen claimed the College Rodeo National Championship for Bismarck State College over the weekend. Hansen cleaned the all-around title with 4 attempts that each lasted longer than 8.4 seconds. The Kildare High School grad, a senior at BSC, also finished 10th in the country in team roping. Sophomore Parker Sandstrom took 2nd in steer wrestling with a 4.3-second run in his final round. 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
6: Here's your AccuWeather forecast. Partly sunny, an afternoon thunderstorm, the high 74 today. Cloudy with a thunderstorm tonight, the low down to 56. Breezy with more clouds and sun Tuesday, the high 74 again. A nice day Wednesday with a mix of clouds and sunshine, the high 73. A couple of morning showers Thursday, otherwise partly sunny, the high 77. And mostly cloudy on Friday with the high of 75 to wrap up the work week. With your AccuWeather forecast, I'm meteorologist Jason Caterina.
7: This mark at the moment, wind has died down. The temp has popped up just a bit calm, wind cloudy, and 60. 810 KFIRE Radio, your news and weather authority. I am the

0: 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But if you've been popping onto our website already today, we're not going to make it pop at you every time, but you can just scroll down a little bit and you will see it. 8:11, so showtime coming up. It's this week already. Gentlemen, how are you this morning?
1: Great.
2: Great.
0: The Big Kaleidoscope Variety Show. These guys are talking about getting goosebumps. Just hearing what gives you the most goosebumps?
1: The performers. The caliber of performance that they're going through. First of all, I wanted to thank you, Todd, for having us on every year.
0: Thanks for being in.
1: To promote the Kaleidoscope Show.
0: Yeah.
1: And just a couple of quick comments about the, it's called the, Kaleidoscope Variety Show for 28 years, I believe. Unbelievable.
0: Wow.
1: And just to give you a little more information, there are three main groups of the show. Large groups, and they are the band, which I direct, and we have Mary Helvig doing the choir, and she has a larger group than usual. She's doing a fantastic job with that. And, of course, the ever-popular chorus line, which is our version of the Rockettes, directed by Michelle Stockard, and they always put on a fantastic show. So those are the three main groups, and we have a variety of acts surrounding them. And this year's theme of the 250th anniversary of our nation, of course, we'll have a lot of patriotic stuff like God Bless America, God Bless the USA. And besides all that, we're doing dynamic duos as a theme, such as an example, like Johnny Cash, June Carter, Jackson, done by Colleen Reinhardt and Bruce Schumacher, or Nancy and Frank Sinatra duo, done by also a father and daughter duo, Dave and I believe it's pronounced Misa Martell. And I've Got You, Babe. Yeah, the Sonny and Cher tune done by Cody and Lynn Lindstrom.
0: Aww.
1: And one in particular is a fantastic combination. First time ever that we're doing and including the band and the choir with the chorus line to a tune, the Neil Diamond, America. That is phenomenal. And
0: Cody sounds
1: exactly like Neil Diamond. I mean, you got to come and hear this. This is phenomenal.
0: Not everybody can do that.
1: No, he is doing great. So those are some of the things that we're going to have. Besides, not just all singing, we also have a steel drum duo doing that instrument. We also have ragtime, Scott Joplin ragtime piano music done by Mark Lorne. And a trombone octet, a trombone choir, which is a lot of people have never heard.
0: Trombone.
1: Eight trombones. Choir. You got it. So a lot of fun things. And
0: only if they had too many trombone players in school and they didn't want to kick anybody out, that would be the only other time
1: exactly.
0: I could see having that many.
1: But we've got them. We got them for this show. And Vern, he's going to talk about
3: the... you forgot to mention the group that we do have one accordion this year in the show.
1: Oh, yeah. So we do have an accordion again. We usually have had, accordions in the past. Yeah.
0: Okay.
3: Well, if you have never been to the Kaleidoscope Show and you've heard about it or haven't heard about it, this is the year that you should go for the very first time because it is a great show. And going through the rehearsals yesterday, I got goosebumps listening to some of the performers and the performance. It's a fantastic show.
0: 28 years in, you're still getting goosebumps. I mean, that's how good it is.
3: And I think maybe Gene would agree with me. I don't think there's another community in North Dakota that does a show comparable to Kaleidoscope. And so I really encourage you to come out, take in the event.
0: I mean, it's a variety show.
3: Yes. By the way, tickets in Bismarck can be purchased at Eckeroth Music in advance. In Manan, and it's at Freed's Family Restaurant, Butcher Block Meats. You can purchase them at the Bandshell tonight, weather permitting.
1: Yep.
3: Todd
1: Wister will be performing down there tonight, Monday night.
3: Can you change the forecast, Todd?
0: Well, they throw that in there, and then there's nothing. And then everybody looks at me like, what you said? And I'm like, I know. I made my plans around. So I'd say go. Yeah. I mean, that'd be me. Yeah.
3: And the price of tickets is $15 at the door or in advance. children 12 and under are $5. And I should mention that there is handicap parking on the north side of the high school, and the door will be unlocked at 6:15.
0: Okay.
3: And there is an elevator to take up to the floor of the auditorium as well.
0: I'm getting up in that age where, plus, Kiri has the handicap parking pass, so it's like I need to know where all that stuff is. So I'm glad you brought that up.
1: It should be fun.
0: I can't be the only one in the. I'm not the only one, because there's always somebody parked in the. But no, this is going to be. It is a variety show. In case somebody's thinking, what's a variety show? There's a variety.
1: That's right.
0: And it's a variety. Seems self-explanatory, but not everybody, I suppose, gets that part of it. But
3: We are also giving away, thanks to the Medora Musical Foundation, we are giving away 2 Medora tickets each night of the show. And so you'll be a lucky winner of those as well.
0: There you go. And you'll be going on the 250th. Mm-hmm. You go this year, so it's kind of like.
1: And again, for anybody that's never been to the new Mandan High School and the auditorium, it's worth going because the sound system is phenomenal. The acoustics in there are great. Really, really cool.
0: Not like the old days where everything was like reflective wood and everything echoed and nothing ever sounded right. Watch what they do when they build those in this day and age, and that's good. That's really good.
1: New technology helps a ton of, that. Yeah.
0: Exactly.
1: So we're very excited about it, and thank you again, Todd, for having us and promoting it. We so appreciate that every year. Put us down again for next year.
0: Okay. Remind me when we get closer, because I won't know the date. Of next year's already?
1: I'll call you. Yeah, 23rd and 24th, I believe.
3: Yes, next year, 23rd and 4th.
0: So we're working ahead.
3: Moves back one day.
0: I don't even know what I'm doing at 5 o'clock today. These guys are already a whole year ahead. Yeah.
3: I think Brad already has a plan in mind for next year.
1: Oh, he does.
3: I'm sure.
1: Yeah, Brad Stockard. Yeah, he does a phenomenal job.
3: He really does. He and Michelle both.
1: Yep.
0: Any ideas of what you think he might have?
3: They're two special people for this event.
0: Yeah.
3: Yep.
0: But not gonna predict what.
1: Are you gonna predict what might be in store for next year?
3: I'm thinking maybe quartets.
1: Oh boy, another different ensemble size.
3: That's my guess.
1: Okay.
0: So 4 trombonists and 4 accordion players.
1: Yeah, that'll make it.
3: That sounds great.
0: At the same time. What are they going to be playing then?
1: It'll be interesting.
0: Well, they'll work on next. They got a whole year to work on next
1: That's
0: year.
1: That's right.
0: The Kaleidoscope Variety Show, 24th and 25th. It's just a few days away, my God.
1: Yeah, doors open at 6:15, and prior to the actual show starting at 7:30, we've got the band playing prelude music at 6:45. They can enjoy the band playing some prelude entertainment, and then the show at 7:30. Works great. Get plenty of music for their money.
0: Yep. There you go.
3: Get a 45-minute concert before the show.
1: That's right.
0: There you go. So get there early. Fantastic. Anything else, folks? I don't know.
1: Think we got it covered.
0: It all?
3: I think so.
0: Okay.
1: Yeah, thank you so much.
0: Gene and Vern, thanks for coming in. I do appreciate your time, as always.
1: Yes.
0: And
1: yep.
0: Break a leg at the Kaleidoscope Variety Show like they do in other stage shows, or how does that work?
1: Yes. I don't know about that one.
0: Well, yeah, don't break a leg. I don't know not in the world they came up with that one in the first place, but all right. We'll do a good show. How about that?
1: Thanks.
0: All right.
1: Thanks again.
0: Appreciate it. 8:19.
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21: Here's your AccuWeather forecast. Partly sunny and afternoon thunderstorm. The high 74 today. Cloudy with a thunderstorm tonight. The low down to 56. Breezy with more clouds and sun Tuesday. The high 74 again. A nice day Wednesday with a mix of clouds and sunshine. The high 73. A couple of morning showers Thursday. Otherwise, partly sunny. The high 77. And mostly cloudy on Friday with the high of 75 to wrap up the work week. With your AccuWeather forecast, I'm meteorologist Jason Catarina.
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3: 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North Dakota State University's Dickinson Research Extension Center will hold its field day July 9th, and ag employers are looking at different health programs. Details next on the Dakota Farm and Ranch Report.
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3: Welcome back to the Dakota Farm and Ranch Report presented by ProSeed as we kick off another brand new week here. Happy belated Father's Day to all the dads out there after Father's Day yesterday. Weather, cooler air keeps sliding into the northern plains into this new week here, and that includes us in North Dakota. We'll see periodic chances of showers with each passing system. While rainfall totals aren't expected to be heavy, the pattern will be steady, and that should help maintain soil moisture levels. The upside, milder temperatures limiting crop stress. The downside, without a good stretch of heat, crop development likely to stay on the slow side for now. Staying on the topic of weather, rainfall across parts of the plains and Midwest to boost pasture and range conditions, especially in key beef cow regions, though some areas are still hanging on to dryness. Recent systems have brought variable but meaningful moisture, trimming back the worst drought pockets. Nebraska saw slight improvement, now with very poor to poor category inching lower. Though nearly 80% of pastures still rate in that range, Kansas, Oklahoma, Texas showed some improvement in the driest categories, even if top-end pasture ratings remain limited. Meanwhile, Missouri and Iowa continued to lead with strong conditions, though there are extremes. Parts of Missouri are dealing with overly wet soils and localized flooding there, while Colorado remains very dry. More rain is expected across the northern plains this week, as we mentioned earlier, with mild temperatures ahead, say DTN forecasters, generally favorable for pasture recovery despite the ongoing variability. Was in the northwestern part of North Dakota over this weekend at the McKenzie County Fair, and after visiting with area ranchers in that area, sounds as if the past month has been a major change in pasture conditions that way, with meaningful moisture, doing some amazing things for vegetation there. It looked beautiful up that way, and cattle look great. North Dakota State University's Dickinson Research Extension Center is holding its annual field day on July 9th in Dickinson, focusing on agronomy and hands-on learning. The event begins at 4 p.m. Mountain Time with a meal, followed by 3 sessions, an agronomy tour, horticulture tour, and 4-H youth activities. Organizers say the field day is designed for all North Dakotans, offering the latest research along with practical insights for both producers and homeowners. Agronomy topics include corn seeding rates, soil amendments, cover crop mixes, weed management, and lentil production. Horticulture sessions will highlight pollinator gardens and fruit options for the state of North Dakota. Youth attendees can take part in STEM activities, including making root beer. Agricultural employers across the northern plains are taking closer looks at corporate-style health programs as a way to support workers and keep operations running smoothly. These programs are built specifically for the demands of farm and ranch work, offering health screenings, injury prevention, and easier access to care in rural areas. The goal is simple: reduce injuries, cut down on missed work, and improve employee retention. Ag labor is physically demanding, with long hours, heavy lifting, and exposure to weather extremes. That can lead to chronic pain, fatigue, and higher injury rates compared to most other industries. By catching issues early and providing practical training on safety and recovery, these programs can help keep crews on the job, especially during critical windows like planting and harvesting, while showing workers their health is a priority. That is the latest on the Dakota Farm and Ranch Report, presented by ProSeed. I'm Shannon D.
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27: 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I'm Chris Foster.
28: Every decision I've taken
9: has been about putting the country I love first.
10: And Keir Starmer says he'll resign as British Prime Minister, facing opposition from the public and members of his own Labour Party. He says, I will give my successor my full and unequivocal support, knowing that they will inherit a Britain that is far stronger and fairer than the one I inherited 2 years ago. Five-term Federal Reserve Chair Alan Greenspan died. He was 100.
11: Greenspan was a native New Yorker. He received his doctorate from Columbia University, was an advisor to Richard Nixon's 1968 campaign, then was chair of the Council of Economic Advisers under President Gerald Ford. President Ronald Reagan appointed him to the Federal Reserve in 1987.
10: Fox's Jenny Casola. Vice President Vance says there was some expected whining from the Iranians, but a lot of progress was made during a first round of direct peace talks in Switzerland. 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
0: Good morning, 835, 60 in Bismarck, a calm wind to start the day, 77 coming. A thunderstorm this afternoon through tonight, 57 tonight, 76, more clouds and sun tomorrow, a breeze. Sun and clouds Wednesday, 73, partly sunny, 77 Thursday, maybe a morning shower. Friday, could see a thunderstorm around, otherwise cloudy and 69, dropping a bit at that point. President Trump is planning to attend the dedication of the Theodore Roosevelt Presidential Library. The dedication, part of the Freedom 250 celebration to honor the life and legacy of former President Theodore Roosevelt. Former Governor Doug Burgum said that the president will cut the ribbon on the ceremony at the library and at the national park. He said he hopes the president's appearance will inspire visitors to get in the arena and serve something larger than themselves. Registration for the event is available on the Freedom 250 website. Last night, about 7:15, an 18-year-old driver from Jamestown was killed in a one-car crash. Kidder County, traveling north on 44th Avenue Southeast, turned east on 21st Street Southeast, lost control and overturned. The driver died at the scene. Crash remains under investigation. Department of Mineral Resources said oil production in North Dakota is down in April compared to March. The state produced slightly more than 34.1 million barrels of oil in April. That's the equivalent of more than 1.13 million per day. The total is a slight decrease of roughly 5,500 per day compared to March. Spokesperson for the Department of Mineral Resources said there are 26 active oil rigs in the Williston Basin in North Dakota, 562 across the country. Ord County Planning Commission supporting a wind farm project near Minot. Basin Electric Power Cooperative submitted the request and received 6-2 approval for a conditional use permit. The request drew minimal opposition after a very contentious first reading. Basin Electric will be required to restore farmland to the site once the wind turbines are completed. They're hoping to finalize approval from the State Public Service Commission, Federal Aviation Administration, and the U.S. Air Force by next spring. Minot State University receiving a $500,000 investment to launch a new engineering program. City Council approved a forgivable loan for the program to match another $250,000 loan from the North Dakota Higher Education Challenge Grant. The school president, Dr. Steve Shirley, said the school's never offered a bachelor's degree in engineering, but the program already has a dozen students enrolled for the fall. Shirley said the program is also good for students who want to spend a year or two at MSU and then move on to a different school because it allows them to make connections that could have them coming back after graduation. And Raymond Buddy Walter said he wouldn't change a thing as he reflects on his 100th birthday. He married Catherine Lear in 1946. The couple soon welcomed the first of their 12 children. They just kept coming, he said. No twins. The family never missed a Sunday service at St. Peter and Paul Catholic Church in Karlsruhe, and they all worked together to share responsibilities for their unusually large family. Walter's family tree spans five generations, 35 grandchildren, 51 great-grandchildren, three great-great-grandchildren. KFIRE Radio News time is coming up on 840.
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16: Here's your AccuWeather forecast. Partly sunny and afternoon thunderstorm, the high 74 today. Cloudy with a thunderstorm tonight, the low down to 56. Breezy with more clouds and sun Tuesday, the high 74 again. A nice day Wednesday with a mix of clouds and sunshine, the high 73. A couple of morning showers Thursday, otherwise partly sunny, the high 77. And mostly cloudy on Friday with the high of 75 to wrap up the work week. With your AccuWeather forecast, I'm meteorologist Jason Caterina.
0: Eastern Lake Skokwea Lake Recreational Forecast, south wind 10 to 20. Chance of a shower early on, cloudy mid-70s today, southeast wind around 10 tonight, shifting to the west late evening and overnight, showers likely in the evening. Chance of thunderstorms through the night, slight chance of a shower again early morning, cloudy, lower 50s. Over the Lake Oahe, south wind 10 to 15, slight chance of a shower, cloudy, lower 70s. Southwest wind 10 to 15 tonight, showers likely, chance of thunderstorms late evening and overnight, cloudy, mid-50s. Devil's Lake, southeast wind 10 to 15 today and tonight. Today, waves a foot or less, chance of showers, slight chance of a thunderstorm late afternoon, cloudy, 70s. Waves still a foot or less tonight, chance of a thunderstorm, cloudy, mid-50s. Tomorrow, west wind 10 to 20, waves still a foot or less. Chance of a shower in the morning, thunderstorms, chance of them through the day, partly sunny, 65 to 75 tomorrow. And Devil's Lake, Bismarck had a high of 73 yesterday, low of 58, normally 80 and 55. No rainfall yesterday. 2.27 inches below normal year to date, 1.24 so far this month below normal. Sunset in Bismarck tonight, 9:41. Tomorrow morning, sunrise at 5:50. Bismarck at the moment, a calm wind, pressure steady, 30.09, relative humidity 80%, cloudy and 60. 8:43, KFIRE Radio. 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On this anniversary of Mark David Chapman pleading guilty.
18: People say I'm crazy. Doing what I'm doing.
0: Of murdering John Lennon 6 months earlier.

0: Owen Morrison Realty after 3 o'clock. Amber Ray from the Wine Family Wellness, and then David Fisher in our weekly conversation from Landmark Capital, landmarkgold.com. Also, some of the things that are happening in the economy across the nation, around the world, is having an effect on gold and silver markets. And certainly one of those things, too, that I have to admit, I didn't know. They had not done an inventory of the gold in Fort Knox since 1953. Now, on one hand, you'd think, wouldn't they want to check that every now and then? And on the other hand, you think it's Fort Knox. I mean, it's not like anybody opens the door. And so when you think about it that way, it's like, well, yeah, shouldn't have been that big a deal. But apparently has been since, for example, Germany wanted a bunch of their gold back. And they got gold. Same value as gold, but it was supposed to have been their gold. With German writing on it, instead they got some English writing or American writing. Wasn't the same gold. What happened? The president has kind of vowed to get to the bottom of that. They want to do an inventory for the first time since 1953. Not a bad idea. I hope there's as much there as they think there is. So we'll talking about 4:30 this afternoon, David Fisher, Landmark Capital, landmarkgold.com, all the way today here on KFIRE 560.
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7: 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Let's find out. I'm just kidding. Don't. He's going to do it now. Watch. Andy Prokop turned 48 yesterday, and Andy and Amy's 23rd anniversary was also yesterday. Can't forget the birthday or the anniversary. They're on the same day. Should be easier, right? Stella Miller of Washburn turned 8 Saturday. Tiffany Quast of Mandan, 49 today. And DeLon Bauman of Golden Valley, 62 yesterday. Tiffany, watch your mailbox. We're going to get you some Gloria jeans.
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17: I'm Taylor Riggs, and this is the Fox Business Report.
6: Former Federal Reserve Chair Alan Greenspan has died. His wife, journalist Andrea Mitchell, says he died at their home from complications of Parkinson's disease. He described the run-up of the stock market in 1996 as irrational exuberance. The dot-com collapse happened in the year 2000. He served five terms as Fed chair after being appointed by President Ronald Reagan in 1987. Crude oil prices have moderated since the interim U.S.-Iran peace deal. Brent crude at $79 a barrel, West Texas Intermediate at $76. Capital Economics Deputy Chief Economist Ruth Gregory says so far markets have mostly shrugged off news that U.K. Prime Minister Keir Starmer has resigned, which suggests Starmer's resignation was widely expected. That's your Fox Business Report. I'm Jenny Cosola, invested in you.
17: I'm alpine skier Michaela Schifrin. I've won the most World Cup ski races in history. 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
19: 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Investing involves risk. Consult a financial advisor before making investment decision.
20: Toyota wants to double the size of their San Antonio plant.
21: It will be another once-in-a-generation investment that this entire city can be proud of and benefit from.
20: Frank Voss, president of Toyota Texas.
21: We're excited for the potential impact that 2,000 more high-quality, stable jobs will make in the lives of this community.
20: He says Project Orca has several suitors. City Council did approve a massive incentive package to close the deal. Amazon Prime Day coming soon, kicking off June 23rd, running through the 26th. It's evolved into one of the biggest shopping events of the year. Competition is fierce, especially for the lightning deals or flash sales that are only available for a few hours. Some people say fill your cart now, especially when it comes to things like electronics, tech, or home essentials, which will have the biggest discounts. You can also take them out of your cart later if you don't want them. Physicians and surgeons claiming the top spot this year as the nation's highest paying occupation. Jim Roop reports.
22: New federal wage estimates for more than 800 jobs in the U.S. show pediatric surgeons top the list with an average annual salary of just over $500,000, followed by cardiologists and radiologists. The reported wages for the top 10 jobs are well above the average wage of just under $69,000 across all occupations. When looking outside the healthcare sector, airline pilots, chief executives, and athletes rank among the highest paying occupations.
20: Free AC and free books at the library. And Dolly Parton's Imagination Library is a free early childhood book gifting program that mails high-quality, age-appropriate books every month to kids from birth to age 5 at no cost to families. It started in Tennessee and now operates across 5 countries, the U.S., Canada, the United Kingdom, Australia, and Republic of Ireland, and recently partnered with Oregon. Governor Tina Kotek there held a ceremonial bill sign.
23: Dolly Parton Imagination Library is bringing a love of reading into people's homes before a child even gets to.
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3: Iran just got a big financial green light.
4: I'm Dave Anthony, Fox News. The U.S. has issued a temporary 60-day license authorizing Iran's oil production and sales. Following weekend talks in Switzerland, where this morning Vice President Vance says,
5: there is still a lot to do as we continue to make progress on the nuclear talks, on the economic talks, as we continue to demine the straits and ensure that that flow of traffic continues to pick back up.
4: And oil prices are down more than 2%. Another big part of the talks, Lebanon.
5: We want Hezbollah to stop firing at our friends in Israel. We want Israelis to be able to live in peace. We also want to make sure that, you know, when things happen, they don't spiral into a broader escalation.
4: As for the other economic benefits for Iran, Fox's Trey Yingst reports from Tel Aviv.
7: The U.S., along with Qatar, will have some oversight over the unfrozen Iranian funds, and that some could go to purchasing U.S. farm goods. He also made a major announcement on access to Iran's nuclear program.
5: This is probably what we're most excited about as Americans. The Iranians have agreed to invite IAEA inspectors back into their country.
4: A big change is coming in Britain.
27: After facing months and months of building pressure from both the public here in the UK as well as from within his own party, Keir Starmer is resigning as prime minister.
4: He'll step down once his Labour Party picks a new prime minister. Fox's Jeff Paul also reports from London.
27: Starmer had faced criticism for the economy, illegal immigration, and the appointment of former Jeffrey Epstein friend Peter Mandelson as U.S. ambassador.
4: There's a new Trump Truth Social post just out on the Washington reflecting pool that's turned green, full of algae, since the president had it drained and the bottom painted dark blue. Some of that paint is also peeled, seen floating in the water. But in the post, he blames vandals illegally placing chemicals in the water. And the president wrote, remember, there is a 10-year prison sentence for destruction or attempted destruction, which the president wrote will be fully enforced. There have been people issued citations. 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
29: From the iHeartRadio North Dakota newsroom, I'm David Kale. The Department of Mineral Resources says oil production in the state was down in April compared to March. The state produced slightly more than 34.1 million barrels of oil in April. That's the equivalent of a more than 1.13 million barrels per day output. The totals were a slight decrease of roughly 5,500 barrels per day compared to March. A spokesperson for the Department of Mineral Resources says there are 26 active oil rigs in the Williston Basin. The commander-in-chief coming to Medora on July 1st.
30: It's all part of America's 250th anniversary. President Trump will attend the dedication of the brand new Theodore Roosevelt Presidential Library. Guests will watch a ceremonial Freedom 250 rail arrival, paying tribute to the railroads opened in the American West. The grand opening ceremony for the library set for July 4th. I'm Carrie Mack.
29: And the Twins beat the Diamondbacks 4-2.
1: K-Fire. 550.
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14: Here's your AccuWeather forecast. Partly sunny this afternoon with a thunderstorm, the high of 74. Cloudy tonight, a thunderstorm as well, the low down to 56. Breezy with more clouds and sun Tuesday, the high 74 again. Nice day Wednesday with a mix of clouds and sun, the high 73. For Thursday, you may want your umbrella. We'll have a couple of morning showers. Otherwise, partly sunny, the high 77. Mostly cloudy on Friday. Pleasant temps, though, the high 75. With your AccuWeather forecast, I'm meteorologist Jason Caterina.
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17: 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We are an iHeartMedia production, and we've got a cool lineup today. Representative Julie Fedorchuk was going to join at 9. She has had to delay that, joining Dakota Mornings here until, I believe, 10:30. So that fills that spot out pretty nicely. But we have Attorney General Drew Wrigley on this morning at 9:30, Governor Kelly Armstrong at 10, and Representative Julie Fedorchuk, I believe, at 10:30. So that leaves us a little bit of time here for. And you know what I'd like to do here is just run down some of the top stories happening both in North Dakota and as well as throughout the nation. And I want to talk for a second here about how cool it is that President Trump is joining North Dakota citizens on July 1st for the dedication of the Theodore Roosevelt Memorial or Theodore Roosevelt Public Library, and which is a museum. It's a beautiful, beautiful building, which they finished, and how exciting it is and how great it is that North Dakota is being featured. President Trump has announced that he's visiting South Dakota, and the announcement just came out the other day that he's visiting North Dakota. One of the things that I want to highlight is the timing of President Trump joining. Obviously, he would like to be in Washington, D.C. for America's 250th celebration because there's a lot going on there. But he recognizes the importance of Medora and the Theodore Roosevelt Presidential Library being, you know, America's front porch. And he wants to get some eyeballs on it himself. And I think that that's truly impressive. And I think it's a great opportunity. I was just reading an article last night on Fox News talking about the taxation rate in North Dakota, and that nearly all of the taxes that are generated in North Dakota come from the oil and gas and coal industry. And I am so impressed that this is highlighted to national news and is a testament to the work going back 10, 15 years of not only the governors of North Dakota, but the legislatures and the importance of them weighing in. Now, there are a number of discussions that are going to be had here in the 2027 legislative session around taxation. I welcome those conversations. I think that it's really important to get out in front and start talking about them now so that we have the best ideas and the marketplace of ideas becomes North Dakota, because it's already being demonstrated on a very large scale that North Dakota values are being imported to Washington, D.C. And, you know, it's never more present than Secretary Doug Burgum, the Secretary of Interior, and what he's paying attention to and the highlights he's making relative to the interior of the United States, the federal park system, federal lands, et cetera, et cetera. This is all really important stuff and is slowly but surely highlighting the strength, which is the state of North Dakota, from a tax rate to the lands, to, you know, even big things like, you know, the $1,600 primary residence tax credit. This is all part of the package of what I noted, you know, 8, 10 years ago, 20 years ago, about the strength of North Dakota and the personalities involved and the character of the people of North Dakota. I've said it a million times. North Dakota is my favorite state, has been since I first stepped foot in the state. When I went back and I talked about the rugged individualism of North Dakota, of North Dakotans, followed by very closely by the fact that North Dakotans will give you the shirt off their back without you even knowing you need it. These are impressive qualities, and go to and find themselves lending themselves to every component of not only industry in North Dakota, but government. There is one of the things that I love the most about the government of North Dakota. There is a very real business flourishing environment here, and one of the highlights is that the regulators in North Dakota, they trust business. And it's one of those Ronald Reagan type of deals where trust but verify. But regulators in North Dakota don't have the desire to pounce on industry and find all the places that they can go wrong in industry. And I'm talking about the development of the Bakken. You know, we've got a really important, and Senator Hovind was just talking about that, crack the code 2.0. This is the type of situation which could be snuffed out very quickly, very easily by regulators, statewide elected regulators, in a very short period of time. They do not. They look to trust industry in North Dakota, and they look to trust the longtime champions involved in the communities in North Dakota. And this has been no greater feat than anything else that's ever been done. And I'm talking about the development of the Bakken specifically, and how important that was to not only the taxpayers of North Dakota, but what a benefit it is, and what a direct benefit it is to the citizens throughout the United States. North Dakota is an energy powerhouse. Lowest residential electricity rates in the nation. That's not going to change because you have so many good people focused like laser, with laser-like intensity on that situation. The other thing I want to talk about, which I really, I couldn't care less about this, the reflecting pool. Apparently it's in all the news, all the memes. It's a widespread joke. I'm not sure who suggested that a body of water with a bunch of trees around it was not going to fill with algae. But you know, the good people, the National Park Service, they'll work that out. They'll get that up and running. And I want to remind you that those who are highlighting this as a failure, of the administration, are really grasping at straws here, because it wasn't that long ago, October 1st, 2013, that the healthcare.gov website, which was the capstone of the Obama administration's Obamacare ACA rollout, that the healthcare.gov system crashed on day one, on hour one, and wasn't usable for, I think, more than 3 weeks. That to me was a failure of epic proportions and resulted in an entirely new agency, being developed. So what you got from the crash of the healthcare.gov website was growth of government. To me, this reflecting pool nonsense, is very, very much, overblown, because it doesn't really matter. In the whole scheme of things, it doesn't really matter. And I don't want to spend too much time talking about this, but as a comparison, you have the healthcare.gov website, which was the capstone of the Obama administration, which wasn't operable for 3 weeks. And then compare that to algae in the reflecting pool. I don't think you're comparing apples to apples as far as, government efficiency is concerned. And I want to be clear that, you know, the failure of the Obama administration in the healthcare.gov arena, when it crashed within the first hour, grew government. The result was it grew government. They established an entire new agency to surge IT professionals to this problem. And those IT professionals are now, well, they were covered by DOGE, some of the reductions in the federal government. But for, you know, for 12, 13 years, you had a growth in government. So this reflecting pool thing is, to me, massively overblown, and really, really very quite silly. And so I just wanted to highlight that for a minute. I loathe talking about this because of the silliness of it, but it does need to be addressed, and it does need to be, you know, acknowledged that there was a problem. Okay. And, you know, they're going to work hard to fix it. I'm not sure how you fix a reflecting pool, a body of water with trees around it, how you completely eradicate the algae. But, you know, that's for people smarter than me to figure out. And I have faith that they will figure it out. The other thing I want to highlight is my friend Kelly Lieben, his birthday yesterday. His birthday was on Father's Day, was appointed on Friday to the Ethics Commission. It's something that I'm really looking forward to talking to Governor Armstrong about. This is a great appointment and follows on the heels of our entire conversation about that last week. We need to go to a commercial break. This is Dakota Mornings. I am your host, Michael Bell, KFYR 558. 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We will be back after this short.
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17: 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We are an iHeartMedia production. And we, right before we went to break, I highlighted the fact that that my friend, Sheriff Kelly Lieben, has been appointed to the Ethics Commission. It was his birthday yesterday. So he had Father's Day, his birthday, and the celebration from the announcement of him being appointed to the Ethics Commission. I think that this is a great appointment. I had no idea until I read it in the paper, like all of you, that he was even under consideration. I think this is a great appointment. We've had the sheriff on many, many times here on Dakota Mornings. And I think that this, with the announcement of Pam Sharp being appointed as chair, I think that this is a really, really good and strong signal from the leadership who appoints the Ethics Commission members, from that leadership, that that they're looking to go in a bit of a different direction, and that they're putting people independent. This is an independent agency, and that they're looking to put people in there who have more of a public face and are used to being out in front on issues, as opposed to relegating it to staff. And again, we explored that in great depth, and know, again, I want to reiterate, this is nothing against the current executive director. We are, as a state, and the Ethics Commission has definitely benefited by her experience and her intelligence and her education and all those great things. We are definitely blessed to have that level of talent. But again, it's a staff position and needs to be held to those parameters. The commission, in my opinion, needs to be more forward facing, more faces of the commissioners, making announcements and things of that nature. So I'm really thrilled that that Sheriff Kelly Lieben is going to be appointed to the Ethics Commission. It's a done deal, and I want to give a lot of credit to the folks, the governor, the Senate Majority Leader, and the Senate Minority Leader, for, you know, agreeing so quickly to this appointment. I'm thrilled by it, and I think that it's going to put an entirely new capstone to this really important commission, which the people of North Dakota, not overwhelmingly, but very, very seriously wanted to put in place. So, happy birthday to Sheriff Kelly Lieben. Congratulations to Sheriff Kelly Lieben. Happy Father's Day to Sheriff Kelly Lieben and to all the fathers out there. Congratulations on such an important milestone. I also want to highlight for, you know, a brief second that we are going to have such a great lineup today. Attorney General Drew Wrigley is next, followed by Governor Kelly Armstrong. And then at the 10:30 hour, we've made a bit of a change. We're going to have, I believe, Tiffany from the Bakken Barbecue on to talk about how much money was raised, who was it raised for, and as well as who the winners were in these various competitions. As maybe you are all too aware, I was a judge, and I had a blast doing it. It was a great event. They raised a ton of money. The enthusiasm for the event was extremely high. I was thrilled to be a judge. But I don't know who the winners are, because I had to leave. I had to get out of there relatively quickly after my duties. So it was something that I really enjoyed. I was grateful to have the opportunity to do it. And either Jackie or Tiffany is going to join at 10:30 to talk about, you know, all the money that they raised. Like I've characterized North Dakota, you know, the people in North Dakota raise money for everything, and it is incredible to watch in real time how these events come up. And it's almost, you know, it's almost forgotten now, the assumption that they're going to be raising money for you know, a worthwhile charity. They run across the board, and it's really impressive and important to note and to highlight. And that's, you know, it's one of the things too about North Dakotans is that we are extremely, well, you are extremely humble in what you do, in the, you know, various jobs that you do. But I like to highlight the incredible nonprofits and how they're run like businesses, and they take the time to keep their administrative costs really, really low. And I like to highlight that and brag about the community involvement of the industries, the community involvement of the, you know, nonprofits and the great work that they do. And, you know, I want to highlight for a second here, Make-A-Wish North Dakota. Amanda Gottfried is the Bismarck region representative. An incredible job of funding and has such a great time doing it, providing wishes for these Make-A-Wish kids across the board. And she has such an incredible time doing it. But it couldn't be done without the direct involvement of the various companies and industries and organizations like the Bakken Barbecue here in North Dakota, which is a competition which is raising money. And that level of involvement in the community needs to be highlighted and talked about. And it's one of the reasons why whenever I have a nonprofit on to talk about the great work that they're doing, I always take a minute to highlight their sponsors, their foundational sponsors, their newer sponsors, their aspirational sponsors, and because I find this really important to highlight, because y'all aren't going to do it on your own, and absent Dakota Mornings talking about the great work and the great things that these companies do, you know, I feel like that void isn't filled, and we don't have a full picture of the industries and the importance of them to North Dakota. And, you know, I want to start with the oil and gas industry, the coal industry, the healthcare industry, the technology industry, the nonprofit industry, all of these working hand in hand to make this a great place. And, you know, I still consider myself and am considered largely an outsider here in North Dakota, but I think that gives me a unique perspective on how I view the people in North Dakota vis-a-vis one-on-one with the other states where I've spent significant amounts of time. For example, the Commonwealth of Virginia. They seem to have gone very far far afield in responding to the needs and the wants of their constituents. The current administration seems to have gone very far afield in how they are managing the state resources. And that is to say that, you know, North Dakota is head and shoulders better than, you know, anywhere I've ever lived, anywhere I've ever worked. And I'm proud to highlight this on such a regular basis. We need to go to our commercial break. This is Dakota Mornings. I am your host, Michael Bell, KFYR 550 AM. 99.7 FM. We are an iHeartMedia production. And after we come back from this commercial break, Attorney General Drew Wrigley.
18: 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More coming up.
19: Fox News, I'm CJ Puffa, Vice President J.D. Vance on his way back to the U.S. from Switzerland, but not before telling the world peace talks with Iran are going in the right direction, including
20: permanently ending a nuclear weapons program in Iran.
19: Adding,
20: we think even some of those conversations with the inspectors and with the IAEA could happen as soon as today.
19: And what about the Strait of Hormuz?
20: It is open.
19: Fox's Trey Yinks with another reveal from the VP.
21: The U.S., along with Qatar, will have some oversight over the unfrozen Iranian funds, and that some could go to purchasing U.S. farm goods.
19: Treasury Secretary Scott Bessent says the Treasury has issued a temporary 60-day general license allowing Iranian oil production and sales after the productive talks in Switzerland. Great Britain in the market for a new prime minister. Keir Starmer announces he will step down and lead until a replacement is found.
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28: Here's your AccuWeather forecast. Partly sunny this afternoon with a thunderstorm, a high of 74. Cloudy tonight, a thunderstorm as well, the low down to 56. Breezy with more clouds and sun Tuesday, the high 74 again. Nice day Wednesday with a mix of clouds and sun, the high 73. For Thursday, you may want your umbrella. We'll have a couple of morning showers, otherwise partly sunny, the high 77. And mostly cloudy on Friday, pleasant temps though, the high 75. With your AccuWeather forecast, I'm meteorologist Jason Caterina.
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17: Welcome back to Dakota Mornings. I am your host, Michael Bell. We are joined on the phone by North Dakota Attorney General Drew Wrigley. Drew, good morning. Thank you for taking the time to join us this morning.
29: Of course. It's my pleasure. Good to be with you and your listeners.
17: We just had some really good news through your hard work and your team's hard work and efforts over the course of the last, I don't know, 15 years. Seems like maybe 20 years. But the federal government is finally going to pay off their old debts to the state of North Dakota.
29: Well, that's right. We needed to, the state of North Dakota sued the federal government in federal court. Seeking compensation for what we set out was their malfeasance and nonfeasance by what they did and didn't do during the DAPL protests, riots, and destructive conduct across those months back in 2016. And so the matter, persisted for a number of years, and then finally came to trial. I mean, there were a lot of settlement discussions in there along the way, but we just couldn't get them to budge in any way, shape, or form. And we went to trial here now a little over a year ago, back in early 2024. The trial lasted, a little over a week or so. And, a trial with two former governors at the time testifying, Governor Burgum, Governor Dalrymple, and a host of other law enforcement and other witnesses. And we established and the court found that the federal government, through their misdeeds and inaction during those protests, that they acted in ways that it made the situation actually even worse, beyond not even helping. So we were very gratified by that. The federal court found in North Dakota's favor and awarded us $38 million in compensation, and they offset that by by $10 million that Senator Hoeven and his team, along with then Congressman Kramer, that they had gotten the Justice Department to give North Dakota a grant of $10 million. So that was offset, of course, and the award was for roughly $28 million. What ensued next then, when we got that award a little over a year ago, the federal government then sued North Dakota, they appealed North Dakota's suit. They appealed that federal court decision, and we were right back in court, but this time in front of the Eighth Circuit Court of Appeals. So our team engaged in some lengthy and detailed, at times arduous, negotiations with the Department of Justice over the course of several months, culminating with a meeting that I had with the head of the Civil Division last June. Flew out to try to finalize those negotiations, and we did, in fact, finalize those negotiations. And then, like a lot of things in the federal government, took a year before we could finally get to the point that the matter has been completely resolved. So forgive me for the long narrative on
17: no,
29: that.
17: No, I wanted that.
29: It's been a long journey. It's been a long journey, Mike, and I'll tell you, when I walked out of the Justice Department in last June, that day, the head of the Civil Division, who had just, at that point, just been confirmed by the United States Senate a couple weeks before then, but had clearly taken the time to go through and really become super familiar with the case and the background, and we had very fruitful, very candid negotiations. And when we walked out of there, we had an agreement in principle, which now has become a full agreement, that North Dakota would be paid every single penny that the federal court had ordered. And that that along with that, the federal government would withdraw all of their appeals. This matter would then be finalized for North Dakota. So we're completely compensated. There's no more appeal of that. And we appreciated this very much. There was an acknowledgement by the federal government that the actions of the federal government during the Obama administration had fallen far short of anything that was helpful, that it had made the situation in some ways worse. Acknowledge the difficulty that the men and women in uniform, but the people of these communities went through during that time, the destruction of property, the anxiety for a community that was in many instances overwhelmed by the violence that was in the surrounding areas. Vehicles were being stopped. Property was being damaged. Roadways were being shut down. Unlawful checkpoints were being established by protesters and rioters. And the list goes on and on. And, that wound was pretty deep.
17: Yep.
29: In this part of the world. And, people made it through that. And we're really, really pleased to be able to make people know that the bill has been paid financially completely. There's been an acknowledgement of the poor conduct of the Obama administration and our federal government at that time. And the appeals are done, and this chapter has been closed.
17: Well, and I want to give you and your team credit for the acknowledgement that the federal government made, that they fell far, far short in their interactions with the chaos that was going on, the riots that were going on. I think that that's almost more important than the money, although the money is really, really important because this is a reimbursement, is it not?
29: It is. It is actually, we spent tens of millions of dollars on the putting together the law enforcement resources necessary to both attempt to quell the riots themselves, but then eventually push the rioters and the protesters off of their encampment, off of every square inch of state land. And we did that without, when I say we're talking about the men and women in uniform.
17: Yep.
29: Some of whom weren't even from North Dakota. They'd be brought in from around the country pursuant to interstate pacts that North Dakota has with other states. I mean, everyone remembers it was a very high tension filled time, and that we got through all of that without serious bodily injury or death is a remarkable feat by the men and women in uniform who did their jobs professionally and well at tremendous risk to themselves, not to mention the harassment and threats of the protesters and more. So when I went in for the negotiations, I have to say to try to finalize, we were still many millions of dollars apart, the two sides. And one of the first things that I said to the leadership of the Justice Department, I said, North Dakota doesn't need a penny. We don't need one nickel right. from the federal government when it comes to our revenues and our robust economy and where we're at financially. And

0: continent as a launching point for all sorts of illegal conduct and damaging conduct and dangerous conduct that significantly harmed our state and region. And it that became sort of a blueprint, or they wanted it to become sort of a blueprint for what could happen around the country. So it was very important. People need to remember this had national and international attention on it. And at the end of the day, North Dakota handled the situation well, without any partnership from our federal government, and there was federal lands that were involved also. And that was demoralizing at times not to have that partnership with our federal government, who knew and acknowledged behind the scenes, yes, it was an unlawful encampment. Yes, they saw the videos and the drone footage of all the violence taking place out there, and yet they weren't willing to do a dang thing in the middle of that. That was disappointing, but we stand here today having been compensated financially, have an acknowledgement of the poor performance of the Obama administration and the federal government at that time, and the appeals are done, and we can move forward.
1: Now, correct me if I'm wrong, but the overwhelming number of rioters who descended upon North Dakota were from out of state, were not North Dakotans.
0: You have it exactly right. Eventually, it swelled into many, many thousands, and they were bought and paid for protesters coming in. And you saw that with the people that were being arrested, dramatically large numbers of out-of-state agitators paid to come in and disrupt and protest and damage and give life to this effort. And we said throughout, and I say again today, this was not a situation ultimately where the state of North Dakota and the people of the Standing Rock Indian Reservation were at loggerheads and were at war. That was nothing close to the facts of this circumstance. And what began as a lawful protest, and there were lawful components to the protest, escalated significantly and then escalated dramatically. And it was dangerous. And I remember times that we were speaking with the leadership of the Standing Rock tribe, and there was a frustration point for them as well, that it had gotten well outside of their control. And I met in a couple of different sale barns out in Morton County with citizens out there and people who wanted to understand a little more clearly what was the administration doing and how were we handling this and what was the plan. And those folks were very quick to point that out. They're like, Standing Rock, they're our neighbors. They're our friends. And we're glad to hear you say that, we recognize this is largely an out-of-state protest that's fueling the worst parts of what's going on.
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6: And social interests of cities, counties, and school districts in the energy-producing region of our state, the oil, gas, and coal counties. 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
7: Welcome back to Dakota Mornings. I am your host, Michael Bell. We are joined on the phone by North Dakota Attorney General Drew Wrigley. And Drew, this is, you know, the old adage is you can't fight City Hall. Recognizing, as I've characterized it, the federal government is the biggest bully out there, or can be the biggest bully out there. This is proof that you can fight City Hall. You just have to be patient.
8: You have to be patient. You got to be persistent also. And I really want to commend, there are a number of people in the Office of Attorney General who have worked on this matter over the years, handled deposition. In fact, I was deposed, along the way by, members of, what are now members of the staff.
7: Yeah.
8: My staff.
7: By your own
8: my
7: staff.
8: My colleagues in the office. Yeah. And they did a fantastic job along the way building the foundation upon which all of this, the trial itself and then our stance going into the possible appeals here as well. In the end, the negotiations, we've got an outstanding Solicitor General in Phil Axe, and he is our Solicitor General, but also is handling this matter for the appeals in the Eighth Circuit, and was negotiated with the lead negotiator with the Department of Justice leading into this, finalizing this matter. Really appreciate his efforts. Matt Sagsveen, the head of our Natural Resources Division, oversaw a tremendous amount of litigation and work on this matter before and leading into the trial in federal court. So it's been a tremendously broad effort across this time. And at the end of the day, you know, we were on the righteous side of this. North Dakota was wronged. We were not assisted by a federal government that should have been helping us when part of this encampment was on federal land, and federal land was being used as a staging point
7: for riots.
8: Foundation and basis and a platform for this illegal conduct. And so I appreciated walking out of the Justice Department 1 year ago with that acknowledgement. They kind of chuckled. They pointed upstairs. They said, you know, I know that you can sign on the line for North Dakota and bind your state. He's kind of pointed up. He said, I've got to go up a few floors and get approvals for all of this. But we had a really fruitful discussion and they saw it through to the end. And here we are a year later with it finalized. And as I say again, North Dakota's been made whole financially whole, I'll say, in a very real way, almost you could say whole spiritually, because you get an acknowledgement. And so hats off to the Morton County Sheriff's Department.
7: Amen. I was just going to highlight that.
8: And all the others who joined in. And Sheriff Kirchmar over there did such a great job, he and his team. And then all the other departments and police departments and sheriff's offices all over the state of North Dakota and some from outside of the state who joined in, locked arms, and put down this riot. It was at times a slow motion in riot, and at other times, nothing close to slow motion. It was, Molotov cocktails are being thrown, rocks are being thrown, firearms being discharged by one protester, other weapons, assaults, threats, property being destroyed, roadways being taken over. God bless the men and women in uniform.
7: Amen. And this
8: God
7: just
8: bless
7: goes
8: our National Guard.
7: Yeah, this just goes to the professionalism of the National Guard, the professionalism of law enforcement, the mutual aid throughout the state of North Dakota. You characterized nobody was hurt,
8: sure does.
7: Nobody was hurt, nobody was killed. This is a direct reflection of the professionalism of the National Guard and law enforcement in North Dakota.
8: 100% right. You know, it was a controversial thing at the time when Governor Dalrymple called out the National Guard, and there were some radio personalities and some others in the state really calling into question. Well, I'll say a couple things. Number one, they didn't have eyes on the situation, and
7: nope.
8: They wanted to make it political. They wanted to make it negative about our administration, and they were wrong about that. Number two, after the National Guard was called in, Chairman Archambault was on a national televised doing a national interview of some kind, and when we had our little daily phone conversation with our federal delegation and our administration at the time, Senator Heitkamp at the time pointed out that Chairman Archambault had been on this national program the night before, and she said he was praising the action of the state of North Dakota calling out the National Guard because he felt like it had done a lot to really settle down the situation, and that you could feel their presence all around the region, and that had been a really helpful move. And we knew that it would be, and it was. And we appreciated that acknowledgement from Chairman Archambault, and it was definitely a turning point in the matter, because they were able to take on some of the responsibilities that the men up to then, the sworn peace officers had been taking, like checkpoints and kind of just keeping control of the region. And after that, we had more people to make arrests. There were more people that were incarcerated. There were more people that were taken out of the out of that zone and dealt with by law enforcement. And you know what? I'm old fashioned. I believe that works. It did work, and we moved forward. And here we are today.
7: North Dakota Attorney General Drew Wrigley, thank you for
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13: Progress in talks leads to a financial boost for Iran. I'm Dave Anthony, Fox News.
14: We wanted to build a mechanism for keeping the Strait of Hormuz open.
13: And after it is
14: open.
13: Vice President Vance said that this morning in Switzerland, where he led weekend negotiations. The U.S. issues a temporary 60-day license authorizing Iran's oil production and sales. The vice president also hailed what he calls a key step in preventing Iran from having nuclear weapons.
14: The Iranians have agreed to invite IAEA inspectors back into their country.
15: Vance says they also initiated a deconfliction cell to help end the fighting between Israel and Hezbollah in Lebanon, though there is still still skepticism with these negotiations that Iran will ever agree to meaningful checks on its nuclear and missile programs and end its support of militias like Hezbollah.
13: Fox's Rich Edson at the White House. The U.S. military has blown up another boat suspected of smuggling drugs off the South American coast, killing two people on board. More than 200 alleged narco-terrorists have been killed in attacks on drug trafficking since September. In Britain, the Prime Minister is resigning.
16: Every decision I've taken has been about putting the country I love first.
13: Keir Starmer will step down once his Labour Party picks a new prime minister. President Trump's been critical of Starmer on immigration and Britain not helping the U.S. with Iran. We're still awaiting key Supreme Court rulings as the justices wind the term down. This morning, they reinstated an old murder conviction in a missing persons case in New York City involving 6-year-old Eitan Pates.
17: The unsigned opinion reversed a decision that said jurors who convicted Pedro Hernandez of killing Pates were given improper instructions by the judge. Hernandez has already been tried twice. A jury deadlocked in 2015 and a different jury convicted him in 2017. He was sentenced to 25 years to life in prison. Pates disappeared near his New York City home in 1979 and became one of the first missing children ever to appear on milk cartons. Hernandez had worked as a store clerk in Pates' neighborhood and confessed to the crime.
13: That's Tanya J. Powers. 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
18: 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Heroes like NYPD Detective Victor Vargas, a U.S. Air Force veteran who died from pancreatic cancer after serving in the World Trade Center recovery efforts. 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
20: From the iHeartMedia North Dakota newsroom, the Fargo Police Department went above and beyond for a young fisherman.
21: Theodore Jensen was fishing along the river when someone stole his fishing pole. After his family filed a police report, officers decided to do more than just investigate. Pooled their own money to buy Jensen a brand new fishing pole. The department also surprised him with new fishing gear and even arranged a future fishing trip with professional angler Spencer Dutz. I'm Carrie Mack.
20: Raymond Buddy Walter says he wouldn't change a thing as he reflects on his 100th birthday. Walter was married to Catherine Lear in 1946, and the couple soon welcomed their first of 12 children. They just kept coming. No twins, Walter tells the Minot Daily News. The family never missed a Sunday service at St. Peter and Paul Catholic Church, and they all worked together to share responsibilities for their unusually large family. Walter's family tree spans five generations with 35 grandchildren. I'm Nia Bender.
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7: Here's your AccuWeather forecast. Partly sunny this afternoon with a thunderstorm, the high of 74. Cloudy tonight, a thunderstorm as well, the low down to 56. Breezy with more clouds and sun Tuesday, the high 74 again. Nice day Wednesday with a mix of clouds and sun, the high 73. For Thursday, you may watch your umbrella. We'll have a couple of morning showers. Otherwise, partly sunny, the high 77. And mostly cloudy on Friday. Pleasant temps, though, the high 75. With your AccuWeather forecast, I'm meteorologist Jason Caterina.
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23: Welcome back to Dakota Mornings. I am your host, Michael Bell. We are joined on the phone by Governor Kelly Armstrong. Kelly, good morning. Thank you for joining us this morning on Dakota Mornings.
30: Hey, Michael. How are you?
23: I am well. Got some great news that I want to kick off talking about here. President Trump is visiting July 1st, coming to North Dakota. This is, I think, his third or fourth visit to North Dakota. He clearly loves producers.
30: Yeah, and I think it's just a perfect thing to do with America 250. You know, we're the grand opening of the libraries on July 4th. We will do some events on July 1st, 2nd, and 3rd. Obviously, the president is going to be in D.C. on the 4th, but we are celebrating one of probably the five most consequential people in the history of our country, and it's great to have the president here to do that.
23: Well, and I appreciate you talking about, you referencing one of the five most consequential people. This is, you know, the highlighting Theodore Roosevelt and his contributions, not only to North Dakota, but to the country and how we evolved as a burgeoning democracy. This is really, really great stuff.
30: Yeah, and it's also a little unique, right? That most presidential libraries, one, they're a fairly new phenomenon, and two, the president is usually engaged at towards the end or right after his term, and it's more of a legacy type of thing. This is different than that, right? We have 100 and some odd years of Roosevelt's legacy and the good, the bad, and all of the different things involved in it. And it's just a real celebration of a great man, a great president, and his relationship to Western North Dakota. And, you know, the birthplace of modern conservationism. And having President Trump here to celebrate that should be an honor for everybody, whether you're Republican, Democrat, or anywhere in between.
23: Couldn't agree more. I think it's, and you talked about the consequential nature of this. This is the, and I mischaracterized it previously, this is the 18th presidential library. But this one, and I get asked all the time, why North Dakota? Why did the Roosevelt family select North Dakota? Perhaps you can shed some light on that.
30: Sure. 24 years old. His mom and his wife die at the same time. He moves out to North Dakota for essentially 2 years. This is where he comes to mourn. This is where he comes to rebuild his life. He goes back to Washington after his 2 years here and becomes who he is. And if not for North Dakota, he has said he would have never been the president of the United States. And, I mean, it's the only national park with anybody named after it, let alone a president. The Elkhorn Ranch is the birthplace of modern conservationism. That's where the genesis of the national park system, Boone and Crockett Club, a lot of different things that I think are very important to the country as a whole, and specifically important in North Dakota in our view of wildlife and stewardship and working lands also being part of the conservation ecosystem.
23: I can't help but note the passion and the enjoyment in your voice when you get to talk about why they chose North Dakota and how proud you are of North Dakota. If you could give us a little more insight into what the battle was years ago between, say, for example, the state of New York and North Dakota in getting this really critical presidential library.
30: I obviously he's from New York. The Roosevelts are, the Roosevelts and all of that. But I don't know if it was so much a battle. I mean, we went out and did I wasn't even involved in politics yet. This originally started as a project in Dickinson. It got moved to Medora. Dickinson State University has a great partnership with the Teddy Roosevelt family and the Teddy Roosevelt legacy in that they do a ton of digitization. He's the most prolific writer we've ever had as president.
23: Amen.
30: And we went out and people who really, really were passionate about this. And I think that, if you know anything about Roosevelt, you know one thing, he had passion for everything.
23: Yeah.
30: Like he lived life fully. And I think probably the best selling point to all of this is we were the ones who really wanted it. And the people involved in it at the beginning and all the way through, from Governor Burgum to, I can go all the way back and dealing with this stuff. And we went out and sold it to everybody who was involved and really wanted to make sure that they knew we cared about his legacy. We cared about his time here. I always joke, if you spend more than a weekend in North Dakota, we claim you.
23: Yep.
30: Roosevelt spent 2 years here, and he spent 2 years here at a very, very, very important and despondent time in his life. And we're very proud of that. We're very proud of our relationship to him. And we're proud of the building we're building, and we're proud of the community that we can. We're really excited to showcase Medora and the Teddy Roosevelt Library and the National Park in Western North Dakota and North Dakota as a whole state to people who maybe have never even thought about North Dakota before. And we get to do that on July 1st.
23: And that begs the question, are you going to get any sleep, from June 30th to July 5th?
30: Probably not, but that's great. I'm excited. I'm really excited. I'm excited to see old friends. I'm excited to introduce our state to people who have never seen it before. This will be broadcast. It's a presidential speech in the Burning Hills Amphitheater. I've always said, you said there's 18 presidential libraries. Everybody will have their own specific tastes and probably political ideologies that causes them to weight them differently. And I can't guarantee you that this will be everybody's favorite library, but I can guarantee you it has the most beautiful backyard.
23: Yeah, well, the aesthetic it cannot be overstated here. The way that it is set into the Badlands is just stunningly beautiful. I want to move on to sort of the nuts and bolts of governing. Sheriff Kelly Lieben was just appointed to the Ethics Commission. We did an entire segment on the Ethics Commission last week, and I just wanted to talk about, give a little bit of background from you on how we're really excited about this appointment, as well as the chairmanship, the new commission chairman being Pam Sharp. If you could give us a little bit of insight into Sheriff Lieben being appointed to the commission.
30: Yeah, I mean, he's, I think there's two things for these kind of commissions that you gotta, make sure that you always, take into mind. One, you have to have diversity, which is geographic diversity, life skill diversity, background diversity, all of that. Like, you can't have a commission full of five lawyers, you can't have a commission full of, five teachers, or any of that, but they also have to have the time to do it.
23: Yep.
30: So having somebody with an investigative background, obviously has dealt with ethics and the law his entire career, doing all of that, but also coming to the end of his term as sheriff, which the first question I ask anybody is, do you have the time to put into this?
23: Okay.
30: And so we're really excited. And I think Kelly Lieben will be great at it. And we're at the stage now where the Ethics Commission, it has to work. We all want it to work, but it's also got to define what it is and what it's and where it's going to be. I mean, it's in the Constitution. It is its own entity, but we want really smart people who are on there for the right reasons that can put the work into it so it can succeed for the North Dakota people. And Kelly's going to be great.
23: Pam Sharp being elevated to chair of the Ethics Commission. This is another forward-facing appointment that has the net effect of being better communications with the people of North Dakota on what it is that they do.
30: Yeah, I mean, and you know, Pam, I worked with Pam a little bit when I was in the state senate, but she worked in OMB forever. She has relationships in the Capitol. She understands elected office. She understands the agency side. The Ethics Commission picks their own chair, so that was their decision to make.
23: Okay.
30: But I think one of the things that is going to be important is communicating with both the people they oversee and the general public at large. I think there's always friction when there is an organization and an agency that's only constrained by its own constraints, if that makes sense. I've been very clear. I was clear in the hearings. I've been clear this whole time. The only people who can define what fence to put around the Ethics Commission is the Ethics Commission. But they have to I don't think they're immune from anything else in government, and I've told them this, so I don't think it's a surprise. I feel like they need to do less, and they need to do what they do better. And that's also the mantra I tell to all of my agencies as well. I think we have there's always mission creep. There's always scope expansion in everything in government. The difference with the Ethics Commission is only they can define how to frame in their universe.
23: We need to go to a commercial break. This is Dakota Mornings. I am your host, Michael Bell, KFYR 550 AM, 99.7 FM. We are an iHeartMedia production, and we are joined on the phone by Governor Kelly Armstrong, and we will be back after this short commercial break.
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23: Welcome back to Dakota Mornings. I am your host, Michael Bell. We are joined on the phone by Governor Kelly Armstrong. And Kelly, this is the portion, this is the part of the segment where I get to ask you what's the coolest thing you did in the last week, recognizing you've stacked a lot of wins for the people of North Dakota. What is the coolest thing you've done in the last week?
30: Well, I think this is probably an answer you never thought you'd hear from me. I went to a soccer match.
23: Oh, you did.
30: My wife is from Oslo, Norway. Okay. I took her to the World Cup game in Boston. I got to see the Norwegian fan base and the Tartan Army and a city completely embrace all the best things that are sports, America. It's really interesting. You know, a lot of these countries were issuing travel advisories for their fans. They were doing all of this. Boston is an incredibly cynical media town. They didn't really want the World Cup. I think it's really, really fantastic that we get to showcase all the best things about America to a whole bunch of people who've never been here before. And if you didn't fall in love with the Scottish fan base, I mean, I was in it. I was immersed in it for 2 days straight. And it was really, honestly, one of the probably top five events I've ever been to anywhere at any point in time in my life. And it was wild. I think our best selling point for our country is when people come here and visit. And I think people need it. People who only read about North Dakota on Europe or on about the U.S. on European news got a very different picture of what our country is. And quite frankly, I think our country needed it as well.
23: Yeah.
30: We take a lot of things for granted, and it's been one hell of a, and it's not just in Boston. It's in Texas. It's in Mexico. It's in Toronto. And I think when you take out the cynical nature of our national political debate right now, turns out it's a lot of fun to hang out with people who have completely different worldviews and life expectancies than you for a cool event. And the fact that they drank Boston out of beer and didn't cause any problems other than putting cones on statues and flags on ducks, and the Norwegians doing synchronized rowing, coming up escalators. Yep. I still don't think I'm going to become a lifelong soccer fan, but I am definitely a World Cup in the United States fan.
23: And I appreciate that too. You part of the entire stadium with the Norwegians rowing in the stands?
30: Yeah. So yes. And from a personal level, you know, my wife doesn't get to see her friends all that often because they're halfway around the world. And so her best friend and her best friend's son came over. She was the maid of honor in our wedding. And so from a very personal level, we got to see some people we don't get to see very often. And I just think overall it was a phenomenal experience. People experiencing everything from, you know, Irish pubs to Bass Pro Shops to Buc-ee's to in the air conditioning in every house or every apartment. These are things we take for granted every single day. And it is really fun to spend a lot of time with people when you take all the politics and all the negativity out of it, you know, and just celebrate the things that make our country great and be I just got to tell you, the city of Boston was an exceptional host for this thing. And it was, the cops are having fun. The firefighters are having fun. The people cleaning, I mean, the street maintenance people, the cynical, jerky radio hosts in Boston, Massachusetts have to go on and admit they're wrong. And everybody's kind of become a soccer fan for, you know, the last week or so. And it's been really, really cool. This is what I'm here for, social media. I'm not interested. And by the way, it's hilarious. When somebody tries to drag anything about the World Cup and make it political, the comments just drag that person off. Like, it's like, hey, stop it. Let us have some, let's just have one thing that's fun.
23: Go ahead.
30: Boston is now a sister city with Glasgow, Scotland. They're already talking about bringing back. The Scots changed the drinking laws in Boston. But also, here's the thing. We were walking to a restaurant in the morning, and we're talking to a guy, and I was like, how is it? He's like, oh, these guys are insane, and they're so nice, and we've had no problems. Like, it just generally, it's the best thing about sports.
23: Yeah.
30: I mean, you got a guy from North Dakota who's an old baseball coach talking to you about soccer.
23: Well, and we can't underestimate the impact of ranch dressing on the Europeans.
30: Yeah, well, it's just hilarious. Things that we don't even pay attention to anymore. It's just like I think we needed this as much as the fans that came here needed to actually experience our great country. I think we needed to be reminded of how great we actually are. We have problems. I have problems come across my desk every single day. That's not the point. The point is we should celebrate good things more often.
23: I couldn't agree with you more, and that's one of the things that I love about this, you know, that you're highlighting during this segment here is, you know, getting away from Manhattan, getting away from, you know, some of the bigger cities, Miami, Chicago, what have you, getting out into the countryside. Boston is such a delightful surprise. Houston is a delightful surprise.
30: Yeah, I mean, and it's not just us, right? It's Mexico and it's Toronto. But you have a Seattle Times article that says some Seattle fans are hesitant about rooting for the World Cup team because of Donald Trump. And juxtapose that with, I don't know, 25,000 people in the streets of Seattle chanting USA.
23: Yeah.
30: It's like, who are the people writing this stuff? And have they actually went and walked into, I mean, people who don't care about soccer care about the World Cup right now. And I don't know who the Seattle Times headline was talking about, but I saw the display of patriotism in downtown Seattle, and it was pretty damn cool.
23: Well, and that's one of the things that I've noted about the World Cup. We've got Medora being the front porch to America's 250th birthday. We have the Olympics coming in a couple of years. The optimism and the joy seems to be taking place and taking over from cynicism and negativity.
30: Yeah, and it's just so big, and it's so big to the rest of the world. And I think FIFA, and I got to talk to some of their, I mean, it's just not as big here, but now it is.
23: Governor Kelly Armstrong, thank you so much for taking the time to join us this morning on Dakota Mornings.
30: Thanks.
23: This is Dakota Mornings. I am your host, Michael Bell, KFYR, 550 AM, 99.7 FM. We are an iHeartMedia production. And next up, we're going to wrap up and roll up some of the Bakken barbecue.
1: 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More coming up.
9: Fox News. Chris Foster. Vice President Vance says it was a very, very good day of negotiations with Iran and Switzerland, building a good foundation for a successful final deal.
14: This is probably what we're most excited about as Americans. The Iranians have agreed to invite IAEA inspectors back into their country. That is a major milestone for the American people.
9: Iran suspended cooperation with the United Nations weapons inspectors after U.S.-Israel airstrikes last year. British Prime Minister Keir Starmer says he will resign under pressure from the public and his own Labour Party.
20: Set to take over by all accounts, Andy Burnham, the one-time popular mayor of Greater Manchester, he left and just won a parliament seat, allowing him to go for the top job, posting, "We will make sure this transition is a positive process of renewal for our party and our country."
9: Fox's Greg Palcott. Economist Alan Greenspan died. He was 100 years old, served as...
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6: Here's your AccuWeather forecast. Partly sunny this afternoon with a thunderstorm, a high of 74. Cloudy tonight, a thunderstorm as well, the low down to 56. Breezy with more clouds and sun Tuesday, the high 74 again. Nice day Wednesday with a mix of clouds and sun, the high 73. For Thursday, you may want your umbrella. We'll have a couple of morning showers, otherwise partly sunny, the high 77. And mostly cloudy on Friday, pleasant temps though, the high 75. With your AccuWeather forecast, I'm meteorologist Jason Caterina.
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23: Welcome back to Dakota Mornings. I am your host, Michael Bell. We are joined on the phone by Tiffany Steiner, co-founder, Bakken Barbecue. What? Tiffany, thank you for taking the time to join us this morning.
24: Thank you very much, Michael. I appreciate it.
23: What a tremendous event. I want to thank you, and I want to thank Jackie for all of your hard work and efforts and all the volunteers and the sponsors and everybody put on. What a sensational event.
24: Thank you. We could not be more proud of our community for, you know, supporting our events and coming out and making it is, you know, making what it is today. We'd never expected that 14 years ago. But our committee of 17 people, they work their butt off. We have a couple hundred volunteers throughout the day that make sure our event runs. You get the cookers. You have, I mean, it all just comes together so nice. And that's what's, you know, what it's all about.
23: I loved the entire concept around the Bakken Barbecue, and I got to see it up close this year. It was delightful. One of the things that I want to highlight is that the Bakken Barbecue is a celebration of hope, unity, and generosity. That couldn't be a better characterization of the event.
24: It really, truly, that's what our event is all about. It's from day one, it's giving back to the community. It's including everyone. It's a family oriented event. You know, kids are there with their tattoos, and they have all these cool, you know, items that are given away. And then you have the adults there, and they're having the time of their life trying all these different foods. And it's just it's a different feeling the day of the Bakken Barbecue.
23: The enthusiasm is palpable throughout the event for the entirety of the event. And you guys always have to open the doors a little early because of the crowds. And I deeply appreciate that. How much money was raised this year and where did it go?
24: So we are just determining. We don't release our amount yet. We wait about a month for invoices to come in.
23: Okay.
24: But we can say that this year we know for a fact that we had a couple hundred more people than last year, and it could have been even more than that. You know, sometimes it's hard because we don't, the eight and under, we can't count for, but we definitely had more people this year, which was insane. Like, you look out across that crowd, and it is possibly the coolest thing, especially when we're doing the national anthem and no one's moving.
23: Yep. That was,
24: it's pretty neat.
23: Yeah, that was legit. I deeply appreciated that. I understand that you want to get you want to have accurate numbers. Going into the event, the Bakken Barbecue had donated about $900,000 to local families and charitable organizations. Did we clear $1 million, do you think?
24: So last year we cleared $1 million. After we had our 13th annual, we cleared $1 million last year, which was huge for us. You know, there were some years we didn't make more than $60,000. And so finally we hit it, and it was like we kind of became a big event. You know, like it was a very exciting thing for us because we do work hard. So yeah, we're past a million, and we give back to everything from Make-A-Wish to we donate pallets of snacks to the surrounding schools in Dickinson. And that's just to help teachers out. So teachers aren't paying for those. You know, we also do veteran related items. We also do women empowering women, which yep. helps elderly women afford their monthly, necessities that they can't afford. So it's really just giving back to our community for people in need. And that's why we have our event.
23: And that's why one of the things that I want to highlight about this is giving it back. And I'm not saying that these, you know, women empowering women type of situations are overlooked. I'm saying that you make it a focus and it really brings philanthropy to a whole new level.
24: Well, and that's the thing. I think there are so many people in need in our community and people aren't aware of it. You know, we just don't know. And that's where we really try to find out who needs the money. You know, we want to help as many people as possible. And we can do that. You know, I can tell you we raised over $100,000 this year.
23: Okay.
24: And that's awesome. That's going to go back into our community. You know, we pay our bills and that's all. Everything else goes back to our community. And that is what we're so proud of and why we work so hard.
23: And if we can talk for a little bit about here about some of the big winners. I was a judge. I had to cut out a little early. I appreciate, you know, the time and effort you guys put into this and the care that you guys put into this. So if we could highlight some of the winners across the categories, that would be great.
24: Yeah, and I know Jackie and her team, they do a wonderful job of making sure it's a blind judging. She's been working on this with Hope for a very, very long time to make sure it's legit because these companies do put a lot into that. And, you know, we want them to also feel that we are legit when we're judging everything. I mean, we had the beef category. JE Customs took first place. Conoco took second. In the chicken category, Marathon Petroleum, their renewable diesel facility took first. Wood Wireline took second. And then Pork, ND Energy took first. Conoco took home a second trophy as second place there. And then in the other category, they had, I know, lamb, there was alligator, yep. there was all these different meats, but Grizzly Energy Services took first, and then Bell Energy took second place.
23: Well, it's good to see Bell Energy. You know, that's my last name, so I have a personal affinity with them. They also had great cookies, by the way. I was a judge on the pork table, on the pork side, I got to tell you, I didn't eat for like 24 hours after that judging.
24: You guys do a wonderful job. I don't know how you do it. I see some of the judges come now with coolers so they can take their food home because that's how much food you guys have to eat. Like, that's a task in itself. And like I said, I don't think people understand how much goes into that judging aspect. So it is legit because, you know, this company spend a long time and a lot of money to be in this competition. You know, to
23: yep,
24: be
23: they do. They do.
24: They do, and we want to make sure, you know, we're aware of it, and it's pretty cool to be a part of it, I'm sure, because this is your first year being a part of it, right?
23: It was, yeah. And I borrowed one of your bags, and I took all my leftovers home with me, which I ate over the course of the next few days with my family, so it was awesome for us.
24: Oh, yeah, and every food there was good. You know, you have anything bad at the Bakken Barbecue, and that's what's crazy to me. It's just good food after good food, you know.
23: And the women's hockey team that facilitated are judging these various categories. I want to give a shout out to the women's hockey team because they've worked their tail off to get these boxes to everybody in a timely fashion.
24: Oh my gosh, that's the thing. Our volunteers, I don't think people understand. We love to choose kids sports, and then that way they help us, and then we donate back to their program. But I think we have 10 to 12 different groups that we pay to help us out, and we could not do it without them. They run Bakken Barbecue because there's so many different aspects. So yeah, we have people helping in the kitty area. We have people doing trash and judging and the entrance. And it's so much work. And these kids, they love it and they kick butt at it. And it's fun to see them enjoy their time while working, while volunteering.
23: Yeah. Go ahead.
24: No, it's really neat to see kids enjoy helping and making a difference. And I always go up to them and say, thank you so much for being here.
23: You do make a point of that. And I want to highlight that as well. I'd like to shift a little bit to

0: you need to factor in some sort of dinosaur category and see what people come up with on that. But I do want to give out Bakken, B-A-K-K-E-N, BBQ.net. Go take a look at the website, folks, and come up with your suggestions. I'm sure that the thousands and thousands of people that are going to be flooding to your website are going to have some great suggestions.
1: Oh, my gosh. Yeah, I'm trying to think, find it, but there was a few really good themes already, and so I'm excited to see what we come up with. And it never fails. We have so much fun picking a theme, and we don't even realize that we're already planning next year right away. You know, and it, our committee is wonderful. They all have a task, and they take it on, and they do it, and it's just amazing because, you know, 17 people. Yeah. Is what it takes to run that, and they all do such a wonderful job.
0: Let's talk for a little bit about the breakdown, which I was really, really impressed because the focus on the breakdown and the cleanup was readily apparent from, you know, moment one that I walked through the doors, that I walked through the gate, I should say. You know, that is those are the unsung heroes, the ones that stick around and help the breakdown and the cleanup. And I want to give those people a shout out since we've got a minute here.
1: Yeah, we have DSU cheer team and then the DSU powerlifting. Without them, I don't know, by the end of the day, our committee, we are tired, right?
0: Yeah.
1: But they are out there, they are taking down the tents and the flags, and it's just amazing to see that they've been with us for so long. They just know exactly what to do. And before you know it, our event is tore down.
0: Yeah.
1: And, you know, it takes us 2 days to put it up. And it takes about an hour to tear down. And it's just one of the DSU cheer team, they are some wonderful human beings. And they kick butt, and then all of a sudden they're up there dancing for us, putting on a show. And it is so fun to see that.
0: We need to go to a commercial break. This is Dakota Mornings. I'm your host, Michael Bell, KFYR 550 AM, 99.7 FM. We are joined on the phone by Tiffany Steiner, co-founder, Bakken Barbecue. We're talking about what an incredible success it was, and we will be back after this short commercial break.
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9: Welcome back to Dakota Mornings. I am your host, Michael Bell, KFYR 550 AM, 99.7 FM. We are joined on the phone by Tiffany Steiner, co-founder, Bakken Barbecue. We're taking it through the numbers, a little bit of an after-action report. Tiffany, I'd like to talk about, let's talk about some of the numbers, because they are truly impressive. They're featured front and center on your website. 44 barbecue masters, 100 event sponsors, 5,000 attendees, 300 volunteers, 50 in-kind sponsors. These are numbers that are staggering and a testament to the hard work that you and Jackie put in throughout the course of the year.
10: It is really, truly amazing to see those numbers, because when you're there, you don't really know. You don't know the number of cookers and the volunteers, but without the community, this event would be nothing. And that's what I always tell people. Without the volunteers and the cookers and the people coming through the door, we have 4,000 people come through that entrance in, 4 hours?
9: Yeah, I was going to say, in such a short period of time.
10: Yeah, and that is what is so incredible. You really stop to think. 4,000 people within 3.5-4 hours. And Karen and her team and Nikki, they run the entrance area, and you wouldn't know. You may wait 10 minutes max.
9: Yeah, at most.
10: Know. It's not a lot. And they just do a wonderful job getting that many people through and not having to wait, and so they can get in and enjoy all the fun that we have there.
9: Well, and then, after the wrap, when the DJ gets going and the dance teams start rolling, I noticed that you had a little bit of an impromptu Macarena.
10: Yes. Yes, we always have all the fun stuff with the music. And that is kind of why we switched from a band to a DJ. One, because DJs were a little on the less expensive side, but that way we can have the fun music that gets the crowd going. And you wait till you see those cheerleaders up there dancing. It gets all the kids up there and everyone watching them. And it's a really fun part of our event.
9: And that is deeply appreciated by Jake, our board op here at Dakota Mornings. He's a DJ of one of his 19 side hustles that he has going on. So he deeply appreciates the transition from a band to a DJ.
10: Oh, and it's just so fun to be up there to be able to dance. And we had all the little kids up there.
9: Yep.
10: They were having the time of their life. And that's really what this is about, because I know a few kids that ask, is there Bakken Barbecue again today? And we're like, no, it only happens once a year. You can't have more than one. But they love it so much that they look forward to it as much as everyone else does.
9: Well, talking about your website, the interactivity of the website, it's incredible. It's so professionally done, and it highlights all the best parts of the Bakken Barbecue.
10: It really does. And like I said, I don't think people realize how many volunteers it takes to run the
9: sure,
10: day.
9: Yeah.
10: It, you know, we could not do it without volunteers. I mean, we put up that fencing. We have the DSU athletics group, and they're throwing those sandbags like they're 2 pounds. Yeah. And you're like, oh, okay, well, I'm glad you guys are doing that, not us. But, yeah, they put that fencing up in record time. I think every year it gets faster. And Dakota Fence is like, we've never seen fencing go up this fast before. We have 15, 20 football players.
9: Yep. Takes care of that problem in a hurry.
10: Oh, yeah. And that is what is so cool, is just to see, you know, it's really neat. Like you said, the hot girls hockey, they just kill it.
9: Yeah.
10: Because no one knows how hard it is to make sure you bring that food in and it's correct. And I mean, I had the task of getting another company's food for the second judge time. And that was hard work. I had to make it through the crowd with a huge tote, and everyone moved for me. But yeah, I was a little intimidated. I'm like, I don't want to drop this food for the judges.
9: Well, and I do want to give a little inside baseball here. They didn't have to do much in the way of throwing food away for the judges, because the judges, we ate everything in front of us, and there were like 15 rounds.
10: Oh, yeah, it's a lot, and it's so cool that you guys enjoy it and you want to be there, and that's what makes our event.
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16: Best take on talks with Iran, pointing to progress on a path toward a lasting peace deal.
17: Vice President Vance laid out 4 achievements after 18 hours of negotiations in Switzerland. A mechanism for keeping open the Strait of Hormuz, a process for stopping any return to conflict, a roadmap for technical talks on Iran's nuclear program, and a return to Iran for United Nations nuclear inspectors. This despite the Iranians threatening to walk out in protest at threats by President Trump.
18: There was a little bit of threatening, there was a little bit of whining, but at the end of the day, the talks continued and we made great progress.
17: Vice President Vance says Iran could use unfrozen assets to buy American soy, corn and wheat.
16: Fox's Jonathan Savage. Iran acknowledges major progress on ending the fighting in Lebanon, calling that the first real test of negotiations. The UN reports no fighting yesterday between Israel and Iran-backed Hezbollah since early March. British Prime Minister Keir Starmer is resigning and will leave power once his party chooses a replacement.
19: After winning in a landslide 2 years ago, a series of political mishaps and economic woes brought down his public and party support. It is assumed the prime minister and party leader jobs will be taken over by the popular one-time mayor of the city of Manchester, Andy Burnham, He has given up the mayor job to become a member of parliament necessary to become prime minister. He would become the seventh prime minister of the UK in 10 years.
16: Fox's Greg Pelcott in London. Former longtime Fed chair Alan Greenspan has died. He was 100.
20: He was known as the maestro. He became one of the most influential economic policymakers of his era. He famously warned, as we all remember, of irrational exuberance.
16: Fox Business's Ashley Webster. Greenspan had complications from Parkinson's disease. Also, just getting word that Clive Davis has died. The legendary music mogul was 94. 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
24: From the iHeartRadio North Dakota Newsroom, I'm David Kale. The Department of Mineral Resources says oil production in the state was down in April compared to March. The state produced slightly more than 34.1 million barrels of oil in April. That's the equivalent of a more than 1.13 million barrels per day output. The totals were a slight decrease of roughly 5,500 barrels per day compared to March. A spokesperson for the Department of Mineral Resources says there are 26 active oil rigs in the Williston Basin. The Commander-in-Chief coming to Medora on July 1st.
25: It's all part of America's 250th anniversary. President Trump will attend the dedication of the brand new Theodore Roosevelt Presidential Library. Guests will watch a ceremonial Freedom 250 rail arrival, paying tribute to the railroads opened in the American West. The grand opening ceremony for the library set for July 4th. I'm Carrie Mack.
24: And the Twins beat the Diamondbacks 4-2.
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29: Here's your AccuWeather forecast. Partly sunny this afternoon with a thunderstorm, the high of 74. Cloudy tonight, a thunderstorm as well, the low down to 56. Breezy with more clouds and sun Tuesday, the high 74 again. Nice day Wednesday with a mix of clouds and sun, the high 73. For Thursday, you may watch your umbrella. We'll have a couple of morning showers. Otherwise, partly sunny, the high 77. And mostly cloudy on Friday. Pleasant temps, though, the high 75. With your AccuWeather forecast, I'm meteorologist Jason Caterina.
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welcome back in here to Clay and Buck. Thanks for rolling today here with the show. I want to get some of your talkbacks and all the rest here. Just want to also

0: So tell you, we're going to talk Iran stuff coming up here. I'm just going to give you the latest on the deal, oil, the economy, you know, all that stuff. We'll make sense of it here together. And I think it's good to keep an eye on it. I don't want us to be, you know, it's one of these things where it matters enough that we have to stay on it, but I don't want to spend 3 hours a day talking about it because not that much is moving on it, right? So I'll just give you the updates. We'll get into that coming up here shortly. And that will be, I certainly hope, a very fruitful discussion. I'm also pulling up here some of our talkbacks that came from the guys. What talkbacks did we have? I saw the list, and I sat here with you, and I made the list disappear right when I was about to. Oh, here we go. Talkbacks. A, B. Let's do A first up. Hit it.
1: I think it is very funny that Clay started out as the one watching The Crown and obsessed with the royal family, and he's the sports guy. Now you guys have flipped roles, and now Buck is talking about sports all the time, and he's talking about how he's supporting England. So it's kind of funny you guys have had this role reversal thing going on.
0: You know, I hadn't really thought of it that way, but Jeff, you're kind of right. It's a bit of a switch. I'm the one who's like, who cares about the royal family? We beat their asses in 1776 so we could just laugh at their tea and crumpets from afar. Crumpet, not to be confused with a strumpet. Different things. And sure enough, I just have this feeling that England is going to win this World Cup. They haven't won it in 70 years, give or take. And I saw them play a phenomenal first game. So I just think, but yeah, you're making a very good point here. And I'll take all the heat, all the incoming on this one. I placed a little wager on England to win the whole thing. So I put my money where my mouth is and we'll see. B, podcast listener Thomas in Albany, hit it.
2: In reference to Friday's discussion about fatherly tips I pass along, I always say real men don't run in the rain. So if it's raining, we're at the baseball fields, we have to go to the car, we're coming out of the grocery store, we have to go to the car. If it's raining, I always walk, and I make my sons do the same.
0: Interesting. Huh. Real men don't... I'll tell you, I embrace, but it's always warm where I am, right? In Miami. So I embrace, if the rain happens, I just get wet. I don't run, so I can sign off on that aspect of it. I'd never heard that rule before. That's an interesting one. C, Scott in Houston listens on KTRH. Hit this one, guys.
3: G'day, Scott in Houston. I'd just like to point out, you know, after you're talking about the reflecting pool, that if Trump personally cured cancer, CNN would criticize him for putting on collagen out of work.
0: Scott sounds like he's an Aussie. Yeah, very cool. Yeah, I think that that's true. And the fascination from the media on hoping the reflecting pool is some big failure does tell you a lot more about them than it does about Trump. We'll get back into that as well as Iran coming up. Stick around.
4: Speaking truth and having fun. Clay Travis and Buck Sexton.
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13: A big name in music has died. On Lisa Brady, Fox News, Clive Davis launched the careers of multiple superstars. Including Whitney Houston and Alicia Keys, also signing Janis Joplin, Billy Joel, and the Grateful Dead, just to name a few, while helping veteran talents to stay relevant on his record labels. Santana's 1999 multi-Grammy-winning album Supernatural, featuring newer artists, was Davis's concept. His family tells the New York Times he died in his Manhattan apartment. Earlier this year, he'd been hospitalized following an upper respiratory issue. Clive Davis was 94. After lengthy talks with senior Iranian officials, Vice President J.D. Vance reporting a good foundation, saying Iran has agreed to let U.N. nuclear inspectors back in.
14: Vance spoke to reporters just a couple of hours ago in Switzerland, where the United States and Iran have been negotiating. Vance called the inspections the first step in permanently ending a nuclear weapons program in Iran and says negotiators have created a solid environment for successful discussions.
15: Final deal is the house. We set the foundation. We haven't built the house, but we've laid a successful foundation to get to a good place for the American people.
14: Vice President says the U.S. and Iran also established what he calls coordination mechanism to keep open the Strait of Hormuz.
13: Fox's Rich Edson at the White House. Iran calls the first real test of negotiations ending the fight in Lebanon, where Israel and Iran-backed Hezbollah have a new ceasefire. A murder conviction is reinstated for a former store clerk who confessed in the 1979 disappearance of 6-year-old Eitan Peitz in New York City. The U.S. Supreme Court in a 6-3 ruling granting an appeal from New York prosecutors who challenged a federal appeals court decision that tossed out the verdict against Pedro Hernandez over a judge's instructions to the jury. 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
16: Now, this 25th anniversary of 9/11, the Tunnel to Towers Foundation remains committed to honoring the heroes shaped by that day. Heroes like NYPD Detective Victor Vargas, a U.S. Air Force veteran who died from pancreatic cancer after serving in the World Trade Center recovery efforts. Tunnel to Towers honored Detective Vargas by paying off the family's mortgage. 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
13: British Prime Minister Keir Starmer is on his way out, announcing his resignation.
18: Months of growing unpopularity among the public, months of growing pressure from within his Labour Party, all coming to a head, forcing Keir Starmer to stand down.
19: Every decision I've taken has been about putting the country I love first. That is why I will resign as leader of the Labour Party.
18: Starmer will stay in power until his party chooses a replacement, likely by September. He says he'll do everything he can to ensure an orderly handover. The hot favourite is Andy Burnham. The mayor of Manchester was re-elected to Parliament last week in a special election.
13: Fox's Jonathan Savage in London. The former Fed chair, known as the Maestro, has died. Alan Greenspan was 100 and had complications from Parkinson's disease.
20: In a statement, the Fed noted Greenspan's passing with deep sadness, adding that, quote, his contributions to monetary policy and economic thought left a lasting mark on this institution, on the broader field of economics, and on the country.
13: Fox Business's Ashley Webster. Greenspan served 5 terms as Fed chair. A tennis champion is kicked off the court for several years.
21: 3 years since Markéta Vondrousova won the women's singles title at Wimbledon, the 26-year-old from Czechia has been suspended for 4 years because she refused to take a doping test in December. Tennis's International Integrity Unit made the announcement Monday about Vondrousova, who back in April wrote on Instagram, "It's very tough for me to talk about this, but I want to be transparent with you about my mental health. The recent doping control incident happened because I reached a breaking point after months of physical and mental stress." Vondrousova said the testing agent rang my door late at night without properly identifying themselves. With her suspension set to run through June 21st, 2030, Markéta Vondrousova may appeal this decision to the Court of Arbitration for Sport. Jared Max, Fox News.
13: The Dow's up 176 points. The Nasdaq's down about 300. I'm Lisa Brady, Fox News.
22: 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The Lunchtime Report gets underway next.
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37: Good afternoon, 1206, 70. Some cloud covers, southwest wind tonight in Bismarck, KFYR Radio News. Lunchtime report, Timsel. Stay below average through at least the middle of the week. Mid-60s, mid-70s across the region. Scattered showers and thunderstorms spreading eastward across the northern plains today and tonight. Will linger across the north and east tomorrow. An isolated severe thunderstorms of possibility across eastern Montana and the western Dakotas today through tonight. And the eastern Dakotas tomorrow. A little breezy to go with that. For Bismarck, AccuWeather calling for a mix of sun and clouds, but a thunderstorm this afternoon and tonight. 77 today, 58 tonight, 76 tomorrow, more clouds than sun. Mix of sun and clouds Wednesday, 73, partly sunny Thursday, 77. A thunderstorm around Friday afternoon and a cooler day with a high just 69. A man is dead after a head-on crash near Burlington yesterday. Police say the man was traveling eastbound on Highway 2, crossed the median, hit a pickup head-on. The man pronounced dead at the scene. 68-year-old woman from Tioga driving the pickup suffered serious injuries, had to be life-flighted to a hospital in Minot. North Dakota State Patrol is investigating the incidents as both drivers were wearing seatbelts. Multiple pigs dead after a semi hauling livestock flipped on Highway 20 in Towner County. The crash happened as the vehicle was trying to make a turn and flipped onto its passenger side, blocking the eastbound direction of the roadway for some 5 hours. The trailer was carrying about 102 pigs from Candu to Des Moines, Iowa. Not clear how many of the pigs were killed, but bystanders could see some surviving animals and deceased animals being removed from the scene. Authorities say the driver was wearing a seatbelt and not injured. A Horace man charged in the shooting death of his girlfriend is expected to change his plea. Derek Labo, scheduled for a felony change of plea hearing today. He faces two Class B felony counts of manslaughter and aggravated assault, a Class B felony count of reckless endangerment with a firearm, and a Class C felony, child neglect. Sakina Cotty was found dead with a gunshot wound in the hallway of a Horace apartment building after Cass County deputies responded to a disturbance call November 6th. Court documents say Lobo's 2-year-old child was left alone, unsupervised in the apartment after the shooting, with access to a firearm on the floor. A judge ruled that the wrongful death case of a Fargo man who died in a 2023 car crash can proceed. Highway Patrol said the crash happened when Cody Woltheis hit a semi hauling grain after he failed to yield, was not wearing a seatbelt, was thrown from the pickup into a ditch where he died. His girlfriend, Misty Longy, brought a wrongful death suit against Rolette County, claiming the county failed to maintain a safe intersection due to a missing stop sign. The trial is scheduled to move forward in the case next spring. Lawmakers considering changes to state laws to encourage the development of nuclear power. A possible change is an exception to the state's ban on storing high-level radioactive waste. State law bans any long-term storage of high-level radioactive waste, such as the byproducts of a nuclear power plant. A consultant hired by a legislative committee to study the topic warned that the broad ban could stop developers from considering the construction of a nuclear reactor in the state. The committee plans to discuss and vote on bill drafts during its final meeting in August. And President Trump planning to attend the dedication of the Theodore Roosevelt Presidential Library July 1st. The dedication will be part of the Freedom 250 celebration to honor the life and legacy of former President Theodore Roosevelt. Former Governor Doug Burgum said that Trump will cut the ribbon on the library and the national park. He said he hopes the president's appearance will inspire visitors to get in the arena and serve something larger than themselves. Registration is available on the Freedom 250 website. 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
37: 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North Dakota Industrial Commission appointed a new CEO for the North Dakota Mill and Elevator, Kathy Dubb, named president and CEO of the state mill. Dubb has worked for the mill since 2014, first as a controller, later as chief financial officer. She'll succeed CEO Vance Taylor, who is retiring after 26 years in the position. State-owned North Dakota Mill and Elevator, self-funded and the largest single-site mill in North America. Department of Mineral Resources said oil production in North Dakota is down in April compared to March. The state produced slightly more than 34.1 million barrels of oil in April, the equivalent of more than 1.13 million per day. Totals were a slight decrease of roughly 5,500 per day compared to March. A spokesperson for the Department of Mineral Resources said there are 26 active oil rigs in the Williston Basin in North Dakota, 562 throughout the country. Ward County Planning Commission supporting a wind farm project near Minot. Basin Electric Power Cooperative submitted the request and received a 6-2 approval for a conditional use permit. The request drew minimal opposition after a very contentious first reading. Basin Electric will be required to restore farmland to the site once the wind turbines are completed. They're hoping to finalize approval from the State Public Service Commission, Federal Aviation Administration, and the U.S. Air Force by spring 2027. Minot State University receiving $500,000 investment funding to launch a new engineering program. Minot City Council approved a forgivable loan for the program on Thursday to match another $250,000 loan from the North Dakota Higher Educational Challenge Grant. School President Dr. Steve Shirley said the school has never offered a bachelor's degree in engineering, but the program has a dozen students enrolled for the fall. Shirley said the program is also good for students who want to spend 1 or 2 years at MSU and then move on to a different school because it allows them to make connections that could have them coming back after graduation. Ward County Planning Commission rejecting a permit request for a feedlot in Surrey Township. That lot has been the subject of law enforcement investigating as the operator faces charges of improperly disposing hundreds of dead cattle. Nathan Smith has been charged with 479 infractions of improper disposal of animal carcasses. He indicates the animals, though, were properly disposed. The application requested nearly 12,000 animal units on more than 550 acres. The commission concerned about the residential areas in close proximity to where that permit is. Kildare native Tyler Hansen claimed the College Rodeo National Championship for Bismarck State College over the weekend. Hansen claimed the all-around title with four attempts that each lasted longer than 8.4 seconds. The Kildare High graduate is a senior at BSC, also finished 10th in the country in team roping. Sophomore Parker Sandstrom took second in steer wrestling with a 4.3-second run in his final round. And Raymond Buddy Walter said he wouldn't change a thing as he reflects on his 100th birthday. He was married to Catherine Lear in 1946. The couple soon welcomed the first of 12 children. They just kept coming, he said. No twins. The family never missed a Sunday service at St. Peter and Paul Catholic Church in Karlsruhe, and they all worked together to share responsibilities for their unusually large family. Walter's family tree spans five generations, with 35 grandchildren, 51 great-grandchildren, three great grandchildren. K-Fire Radio News Time, 1216.
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37: K-Fire Radio News Time, 1217. Travel and weather together as part of the Ottawa Street Road Construction Project. Ottawa Street has been changed to a one-way northbound street between Bremer Avenue and LaSalle Drive. Access still open for local businesses. Southbound Shelburne Street will be a detour route. for the next 2 months or so. Meanwhile, 83 and 82 South Broadway in Minot. The 83 southbound passing lane closed. Speeds reduced. Some delays expected through there as well. And Main Avenue, Washington Street to 7th Street in Bismarck. By September, that work should be done, weather permitting. Meanwhile, you're going to find no parking signs and a little bit of a bottleneck getting through downtown.
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7: Here's your AccuWeather forecast. Partly sunny this afternoon with a thunderstorm, the high of 74. Cloudy tonight, a thunderstorm as well, the low down to 56. Breezy with more clouds and sun Tuesday, the high 74 again. Nice day Wednesday with a mix of clouds and sun, the high 73. For Thursday, you may watch your umbrella. We'll have a couple of morning showers. Otherwise, partly sunny, the high 77. And mostly cloudy on Friday. Pleasant temps, though, the high 75. With your AccuWeather forecast, I'm meteorologist Jason Catarina.
37: Eastern Lakes Cockawea today, south wind 10 to 20, partly sunny, mid-70s. Southeast wind around 10 tonight, shifting to the west, late evening and overnight. Showers likely in the evening, chance of thunderstorms through the night, slight chance of showers back early morning. Otherwise cloudy, lower 50s. Over the Lake Oahe, wind becoming south 10 to 15, partly sunny, lower 70s. Southwest wind tonight 10 to 15. Showers likely, chance of thunderstorms late evening and overnight. Cloudy, mid 50s. High of 73 in Bismarck yesterday. Low of 58, normally 80 and 55. Sunset 9:41. Sunrise tomorrow morning at 5:50. In Bismarck at the moment, southwest wind at 9. Pressure steady at 30.13. Relative humidity 54%. Clouds and 70. 1220, KFIRE Radio News Lunchtime Report. In the next 20 minutes, Trent Luce, Loose Tales. 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
20: 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Daryl Kling joins us today. We're at the McKenzie County Fair and had the opportunity to catch you at the Bronx Bears and bull riding tonight. Daryl, how are you? I haven't seen you in a long time.
34: I'm doing good. Good. Doing good. Getting older, but doing good.
20: Okay, I'm right there with you. It's crazy where time goes by. I said, Daryl, I can't remember last time that I saw you, but it's a fair that brings us together here. I said, Daryl, what do you do every day?
34: I'm a rancher.
20: Rancher.
34: I'm a rancher, yep.
20: And your place is at a significant place in North Dakota. Tell us where you ranch.
34: The home place is... right in the middle of the Kildare Mountains, right below the Medicine Hall.
20: Right below Medicine Hall.
34: Yeah, that's where the house is, yeah.
20: So with that, does that bring a responsibility as a rancher right there?
34: Well, It's probably the most beautiful spot, and I'm biased, but if you ever came up there, I guarantee you would. We try to keep it
10: ranchy.
34: Yes.
10: Yeah. Yeah. So yeah. Explain Medicine Hole.
34: Well, it's supposedly that's where the Sioux Indians escaped from General Miles or something like that, but there was a Indian fighter in Kilder, at the Kilder Mountains.
10: Yes.
34: And the cavalry came, and there is some graves around there.
10: Yes.
34: Cavalry people, and supposedly that is where the Sioux escaped, supposedly.
10: Is that
34: the Medicine Hole. Yep.
10: Medicine Hole. And you make a living there.
34: I look at cows, yeah.
10: Yes, you look at cows. Yeah. Yeah. I mean, what a responsibility that is.
34: Yeah.
10: And so you make your living there. A big part of it, like this year, I just said here in Watford City, it looks beautiful. And somebody said a month ago, you wouldn't have said that.
34: No. We were a rancher is worry about weather and the cattle prices. That's about basically, what you worry about. And we were awful dry up until about probably two and a half weeks ago.
10: Yeah, and here we've had rain. It's been muddy. It's dried up for a beautiful night to wrap up the fair here. But cattle prices have been...
34: Oh, it's phenomenal. Unbelievable.
10: Our weather, what has that been like for you up here, other than dry?
34: It's been really, we had an open winter, which don't feel much water in the dams or the lakes or anything like that, but pretty easy going.
10: Yeah.
34: Easy going.
10: So we talk ranching in our grasp of where people are listening to us right now. It varies so much. What's it like where you're at to ranch every day? I mean, you love it.
34: Oh, yeah. Yeah. It's, I always wanted to do it.
10: Yes.
34: Always wanted to do it, and I grew up working for some ranches, and then finally stuck my head out and got some cows, and went from there, and we're just doing good.
10: And tonight we're at a rodeo. What did you do here?
34: I judged.
10: Yes, you did. Yeah. Exactly. How fun. Daryl Kling, how awesome to see you.
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25: The Dallas Mavericks are hiring national championship-winning Michigan head coach Dusty May as their new head coach. May went 64-13 in two seasons as the head coach of the Wolverines. A stunner as we speak at the World Cup. Argentina and Austria scoreless in the 10th minute, but moments ago, Lionel Messi had a penalty kick for Argentina and missed wide to the right. Messi coming off a hat trick in Argentina's 3-0 World Cup opening win over Algeria, awarded a penalty kick in the 9th minute of the match, but missed the goal wide to the right just outside the post. So it's Argentina and Austria scoreless now in the 11th minute in a showdown for first place in Group J at the World Cup.
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28: Fox News, I'm CJ Papa. No nukes for Iran. That coming from the peace talks between the U.S. and Iran in Switzerland.
29: The final deal is the house. We set the foundation. We haven't built the house, but we've laid a successful foundation to get to a good place for the American people.
28: Vice President J.D. Vance earlier in Lucerne.
30: U.S. diplomat involved in the talks told Fox News that some of the discussion was focused on clarifying the confusing messaging on the Strait of Hormuz to ensure it will remain open, adding that robust discussions on all elements of the nuclear deal are ongoing.
28: Fox's Trey Ings in Tel Aviv. Music mogul Clive Davis, who launched the monumental careers of Whitney Houston, Alicia Keys, Bruce Springsteen, and many others, dying at the age of 94, that from his family. The U.S. military blows up another suspected drug boat, this time off the coast of South America. Two people on board were killed. 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
6: There should have been a committee, a special committee on mental acuity, and everyone in that administration should have been subpoenaed and told us what they knew and when they knew it, starting with Kamala Harris, who, when Robert Herr came out and said that this is a sympathetic, well-meaning elderly man with a poor memory, she said he was wrong on the facts, clearly politically motivated and gratuitous. So she lied about that. Pete Buttigieg, also in the administration, after the debate, when he was asked about the mental competence about Joe Biden, he called him focused and disciplined. Gavin Newsom, after the debate, we all have those nights. He's never giving up. He's fighting for us. We have to have his back. AOC, the matter's closed. He's in the race. I support him. One by one, they lied to us. And those are your top four Democratic contenders in the primary. Sure, AOC might not have been in the White House much, but Pete Buttigieg sure was. Kamala Harris was. Gavin Newsom had a relationship with him.
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8: K-Fire 550, Clay and Buck after 1. 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
9: And good afternoon, everyone. Grain futures, we are mostly mixed. I say mostly. We're higher on one soybean contract, sharply higher on the soybean oil, while lower on everything else. But in the wheat trade, interesting dynamic. We are lower, but we're well off session lows, as French milling wheat is up $5 a metric ton. That's like the equivalency of being higher 15 cents a bushel on the day, as extreme heat has overcome French wheat, also German wheat getting caught in this. French wheat is flowering, I guess, currently yet on its way to heading, so it is being adversely affected by the May-June dryness. Even their row crops are going to be hit by this. We're likely going to sell more corn to the European community with this crop shortfall they're probably being behest with. It's a problem that seems to be looked away from here in the U.S. as rain continues to fall across the Midwest, to the point where there's concern that maybe this afternoon's crop condition reports might show a degradation of 1 or 2% because of the yellowing. We're going to start seeing leaching of the nutrients on the corn, where there's areas that have gotten 6 inches of rainfall here just in the past 2 weeks in the Midwest. So there is a concern that could become a problem, but not at the Chicago Board of Trade, where they love to sell everything. We are lower on the session trade right now for Kansas City wheat, down 6 cents at 638 on the July contract. September's off 6.5, 644.75. Chicago July down 4.25, 601.5. The September off 3 at 611. As we move over to Minneapolis, July down 6.5 cents, 616.5 on our rain forecast, but there too about a nickel off the lows. September, Minneapolis wheat lower by 5.75 cents at 642. The corn, July off 4 cents, 413.5, while December slips 2.75, 441.25. Both challenging important support near 410 on July and that 439, 440 range for December, but holding for now and trying to bounce. We'll see what those ratings show this afternoon. Now, soybean futures. We had been higher for most of the morning here for July and November soybeans, but slipping lower on July right now by 4 cents, while November still holds a penny gain at 11.43¾. That is because soybean oil is sharply higher despite a sharply lower crude oil market. Why might that be? Would July soybean oil up a penny and a half at 71.20, whereas the December contract up at 1.23 at 6903? That's because of our RINs. EPA Thursday after the close came out and shown we were nowhere near where we need to be as far as capacity utilization and utilizing green diesel usage. We're going to have to be importing used cooking oil heavily as our RINs are only at about 76% of capacity, where they need to make 90%. And so soybean oil is sharply higher, likely not going to see any deliveries. We get to next Tuesday on June 30th for a first notice day, as doubtful at 71.23 on July bean oil there'll be any deliveries, as they figure the cash market pretty much is around 75 cents for that trade. Oats market down 9.25 cents today on the July contract at 304. Now, as we take a look at the cattle market, we are higher on the session, but well off morning session highs. The cattle on feed report was a little negative for live cattle, kind of as expected. The placement numbers, though, is where the surprise was. Came in at 90% versus a guess of 93%. On feed was big because we know they're holding back the marketings, as the marketing numbers were shallow, as the feedlots are going for big, fat, heavy, sassy cattle. That's where the money's at. Yield grade fours, no problem. Give us a yield grade five if you can invent them. Let them waddle across the scale. We want them fat and sassy. So that's what the prices are telling the feedlots, is what they're trying to perform. But placements were a little bit of a surprise. So after a sharply higher run today, we have faded off those highs. We are still higher, don't get me wrong. Choice box beef today up $1.25. Select gaining $1.86. On Friday, when the markets were closed, the feeder index had a gain of $1.62, up another $1.88 today to $370.56. And so feeders got up to $373.15 this morning. We were trading some $6.50 higher on the day. Now we're higher, but up $2.25 on August feeders at $368.75. September feeders up $2.37, $367.10. October feeders show a gain of $2.60, $364.35. January feeders up $1.82 at $354.60. Now the live cattle trade up 70 cents for June, $255.50. August cattle up 12 cents only now, $246.75. That is $3.25 off of morning highs. Versus feeder cattle are about $4.50 off morning highs. October live cattle going down on the day right now. We are down 7 cents at $2.39.90. On the hogs, lower by 40 cents on July, $94.62. October giving up 25 cents, $81.07. In the metal markets, we have the August gold losing $48.50 at $41.97.5, at $4,197.5. The July silver down $1.12 at $65.19. The dollar index gaining 17 cents on the September contract, par 79 last, while Bitcoin climbs $1,515 to $64,460. And the crude oil market, we're under pressure, as expected. The July contract expires today down $1.78 currently, $74.82, while August gives up $2.22, $73.62. Gasoline August, lower by almost 3 cents a gallon, $2.87 and a quarter cents. Diesel fuel, and almost 2 cents a gallon, $3.06 and a half cents a gallon. 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
39: On the eve of Father's Day 2026, pretty severe storm hit a big chunk of the Heartland. I know people missed the rain. We had 3.25 inches of rain during the night, about 7 o'clock in the evening. Major winds, big damage, and I'm only telling you that because the first thing on Father's Day that I did is I went to find every one of my critters. And I did that because my father, who was the ultimate stockman, every time, I mean, anybody can handle the clear, blue, beautiful day when it comes to livestock, right? When you need to have skills, or more importantly, training, from one generation to the next, are the days that you need to find the problems. And we had one pig pen that was just I mean, it was an Olympic swimming pool. And the one thing I can hear my dad saying, there's a lot of things that I hear dad saying on these days, but it is, as long as a pig has their belly full and a dry place to lay, and this is all livestock, they can withstand just about anything. Yeah, well, that required some doing yesterday morning, but we got quite lucky. Many people around here were had severe situations due to wind. And it's hard to believe we're now coming upon 9 years this year that we lost my father, and Jetty's with me every single day. But I have an extra blessing in Father's Day that I want to share, and we'll do that in just a moment. First, I want to remind you about Certified Piedmontese. Now, there are some people talking about Certified Piedmontese is not from full-blood, purebred Piedmontese. I agree. But we're guaranteeing that it is one copy. It is sired by the Piedmontese sires, and you will taste the tenderness advantage if you just try it. And you got two options to go, cpbeef.com and goodlifeproteins.com. There's beef beyond a whole lot more.

Closing up shop for the day here on Clay and Buck. Again, this is Buck. It's just me this week and next week. Clay will be back. He's on vacation. But just want to ask you if there's a subject that today or this week or next I don't cover that you really want. That's a great reason to send in a talk back. If you're like, Buck, I really want to hear about the following. Because especially if two or three you send it in, I can use that as a pretty good test of, okay, we got to do a segment on that. So send us those talk backs and those

0: 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Download it. 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You never have to miss a moment of the K-Fire Cafe each and every weekday afternoon, 3 to 5 o'clock. And I tell you what, on this magnificent Monday afternoon, a lot of switching of scheduling today. No Amber Ray from the Wyand Family Wellness, bottom half of the hour. And then just had a call not too long before the show started, about 20 minutes or so. Will Gardner won't be able to make it with us to talk about realty things today. So we're going to have plenty of time for all of you out there to give us a call. 701-258-0550, 800-228-0550. Go ahead and give us a call. Tell us what you have to say today, and we'll get you on the air here, and you can, you know, tell us what you've learned over the weekend, or questions you might have, or interesting, you know, tidbits of things that you want to get out there and maybe get some other people's opinions or whatever also, and see what's all out there for people to kind of, ruminate on, right? So, again, give us a call, 701-258-0550, 800-228-0550, and we will get you on the air here. So, I guess I'm going to bring up something here. And I haven't had a chance to dig deeper into this, but I saw a post on social media that there was a kid's motorcycle that was confiscated, okay? And I don't know the, like I said, all the details behind it, but it sounds like one day last week there was, you know, cops showed up at this family's place and they took and confiscated a motorcycle, a dirt bike. So, and I don't know if it had to be like last Thursday or something like that, Wednesday, Thursday, somewhere in there. There was a post that I'm assuming is by the dad of this kid, and it said that certain law enforcement agency showed up yesterday with a warrant and seized Nathan's brand new dirt bike. They had warrants for camera footage of my son at other homes in our development. So, not sure what the kid is accused of doing. Now, seizing the dirt bike, that seems... So, my question would be, was it involved in a hit and run? Was it, I mean, to seize a vehicle or an ATV, UTV, dirt bike, or whatever, to me, is, that seems a little bit over the top. Again, I don't know what the circumstances are around this, but it just seems like it's got to be a pretty serious infraction of a pretty serious criminal deal that you would get your, that this kid would have to be involved in and get dirt bike seized. I don't know. And so I'm not sure what went on there. I've got to reach out and see what the complaint is, right? Because I mean, there's got to be some charges. So I don't know. Seizing the dirt bike. That's an interesting one to me. I don't know. It seems a little bit over the top to me. Unless, like I said, if it was involved in a hit and run or something like that, then, you know, it might make a little more sense to me. But if he's just out riding in the ditches, and even if he was jumping an approach or whatever, that I know that they're, you know, picking up for reckless behavior and that, and they're writing some serious fines and whatever. So, or supposedly they are. That's, you know. But to seize the bike, that grabbed my attention and got my curiosity really spiked, I should say, because I don't know what would have to happen, what level of something to have that dirt bike, again, that dirt bike, ATV, UTV, whatever it might be, a vehicle seized. That's a big leap. And I think there should be some questions here, obviously, of both sides. But I wish that when they posted this, they would have shared what the complaint was. But they didn't share what the accusations or the complaint was. Maybe they couldn't say, maybe they have an attorney that said don't put any details out about, I don't know. I mean, that could be. I mean, that is one of the things that could be on this. This is why there wasn't more shared. But I find that a little bit possibly over the top. Like I said, I don't know the details of it. I would love to hear from that family or someone that does know the details to it, does know what the charges / claims against them are or whatever that might be. I would love to get the input from someone that maybe knows what that is and what the charges in that are. I mean, if again, did he run over someone? Did he? I mean, to me, it takes a pretty serious thing before you would have a warrant issued to come and seize someone's, you know, motorcycle. Because at that point, I'm going, okay, you got to seize it to see if there's any paint or, you know, if you hit a person, clothing, things like that are, you know, still hanging around on this motorcycle. But I don't know. I find it hard to believe that there is it's not impossible to have that serious of an issue, I guess, but wow. I would have think that would have went around like wildfire if something, you know, would have been involved in a hit and run or something like that. 701-258-0550. 800-228-0550. Let's go to the phone line and see what one of our listeners has to say. Welcome to the cafe. Hello? Are you with us? Well, I do not hear anything. Maybe call back if you're hearing us, but we're not hearing you, or you're on mute yet on the other end. I don't know. But we'll have to give this another try here, I guess. Call back if you want to get in on the phone line, have something to say, because I do not hear anything from a caller on the line. So I guess we'll hang up and we'll try again. I have to have them try again to call back here and see if they can get through. So I think back to that, I'm curious what the kid's accused of, right? And I think that's what we need to hear, what the accusations, the claims, the charges, the whatever that are, you know, out there pending that created this opportunity for a seizure of the dirt bike. So if anyone knows anything, give me a call. Anyone knows the family, get a hold of them, tell them to give me a call. Call in and explain it to us. I'd love to hear about it. Until then, we're going to take a break here. We'll still have plenty of time for all of you out there today. Right up until, you know, about that 4:30 time frame when the weekly conversation of Todd Mitchell, David Fisher takes place. So give us a call, 701-258-0550, 800-228-0550. I'm Daryl Lease. I'll be back with more of The Cafe after this.
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0: K-Fire Cafe. Daryl Lease here on K-Fire 550, a magnificent Monday afternoon here on the cafe. And give us a call, 701-258-0550, 800-228-0550. So one of the things that was brought up was there was a meeting, one of the meetings that they were talking about, this OHV stuff evidently, that there was, you know, it was brought up by a commissioner that suggested, oh, you know, just confiscate if you've got, you know, an issue with these OHVs and these motorcycles and this or that. And I think it was said in the discussion somewhere in there that there's not a there's no provision in the law to confiscate a motorcycle for a traffic violation and things like that. So I don't know how it was all said for sure, but that was part of the conversation that I seen regarding this post also. So I think there's some things that just gotta be there's questions on both sides of this deal, right? We need to make sure what's going on here on both sides of this thing, and make sure that what's going on, because I think it would have to be something like a hit and run or something like that, but a regular traffic violation or something like that, I wouldn't think could be confiscated for, but maybe I'm wrong. I mean, that's it's above my pay grade, I guess. So I don't know. I don't know. So I think there's just one of those things that a lot of questions and a lot of different things that need to be asked, right? I want to know what the claims are and all that. I want to know why the confiscation happened, the seizure of it. There's a lot of open questions here. 701-258-0550, 800-228-0550. Welcome to the cafe. What do you have to say?
1: Hey, Daryl. I seen the same article that you've seen, and, you know, I agree. There's always two sides to the story, but I'll tell you what. I listened to Commissioner Woodcock's on, what was it, Friday or Thursday when he was on, and he seemed pretty proud that they put this into effect. And I look at it like this. Number one, the commissioners work for us. Number two, Burleigh County is a large, large county. And to ban them in the whole county just because it's having an issue in one area seems a little extreme. Yeah, you always have a couple bad apples. But, I mean, I think there could have been a lot of different things that could have been looked at in this situation. To penalize all these people that have UTVs and four-wheelers and, you know, motorcycles, I think it's ridiculous. I think the commission needs to go back and look. But then we also have to look at this. Where were all these UTV riders and ATV riders and motorcycle riders on there having meetings? Why were they not showing up at the meetings and standing up for their rights? That's what I question. It's always after the fact.
0: I think there was several of them meetings that had a lot of people attending them.
1: There wasn't. So I think people did have a whole lot, though.
0: Yeah, I don't know. I know there was at least one meeting that they were spilled over into the other room, where they didn't all get in, I think. But I don't know how many are held, and I don't know any of that stuff either. So I can't tell you numbers of people that were there, but yeah, of course, it's like everything else, Tim. You have a few people that are advocating on this, and everyone else goes, oh, well, they've got it handled, you know. And that's a big mistake that we make in a lot of areas of things. Oh, they've got it handled. No, not necessarily. People need to show up. We need numbers. You need multiple voices, not just one person. Although it seems a lot of times that the county commissioners will listen to a voice or two out there and make decisions based on it. That's part of the game, though. If you don't show up, you don't have any opportunity, Tim.
1: Right. And you know what?
0: So,
1: like I said, Burley County is a big, big county. Does this mean they can't ride UTVs down at the desert? No, because that's in part of Burley County.
0: And I don't know what was all, like, I don't know the exact language of what was passed. I didn't go look that up after Commissioner Woodcox was on the other day of what the language actually is that passed. But to me, if you can levy fines and then there's stair-stepped fines, what he was explaining anyways, if that's really the way it is, my question is how does confiscation come into play? How does seizure of that bike come into play? To me,
1: exactly.
0: You would have to be involved in a hit and run or something like that to have that happen, Tim. That's what my mind goes to, but because otherwise I don't see for a simple traffic violation, whether it's a reckless driving or whatever they were written up for or possibly written up for, how a confiscation, a seizure of that bike would have been appropriate.
1: Well, and the other question, too, that we have to ask is Burley County Sheriff's Department is taking a lot of heat over this also. Is it something they're being told they have to do? Because I don't think that our sheriff department goes out looking for this kind of stuff. They don't want to ruin a kid's day. And I look at it like this, too, Daryl. We sit and we piss and moan and bitch about kids sitting in their house and playing video games and stuff like that. You got kids that are out doing stuff out in the outdoors, and now they can't do that either. So where do we win? You know.
0: Well, my question is if you have a constitutional sheriff that instructs the deputies to follow constitutional law as the supreme law, is there violations there within on that? Because again, a simple traffic violation just doesn't cut the muster on this one for me. But Tim, I do have to run. I've got to run to a break here. Appreciate you calling, sharing your voice here today on the K-Fire Cafe. You have a great evening. I'm Daryl Lease. I'll be back with more, and we'll have plenty of time for all of you to call right after this.
2: Fox News, I'm John Saucier. U.S. and Iranian officials holding talks in Switzerland after the signing of an agreement trying to end hostilities in the Middle East. Speaking in Lucerne, Vice President J.D. Vance, who's now on the way back to the United States, says, while the foundation for a final agreement has been established, significant work remains to translate these promises into concrete action.
3: Whether good faith or bad faith, you can't trust anybody's words. You have to trust what they actually do. Letting in the inspectors is a big deal, but again, we're going to see what they actually let the inspectors do once they're in the country. That's going to continually be a part of our negotiations.
2: Officials have reported progress in establishing mechanisms to ensure the Strait of Hormuz remains open and to put in a deconfliction framework for the ongoing fighting between Israel and Hezbollah. And British Prime Minister Keir Starmer announcing his resignation forced out by his party after losing voter support. He'll remain his caretaker until they choose a new leader. 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
15: Here is your AccuWeather forecast. Cloudy tonight with a thunderstorm, low 58. Breezy with clouds and sunshine for Tuesday, high 76. Tomorrow night, cloudy, low 53. Clouds and sunshine around on Wednesday, the high 73. Thursday, partly sunny, high 77. And cloudy, a thunderstorm around on Friday with a high 69. Download the AccuWeather app today. With your AccuWeather forecast, I'm Andy Robb.
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0: Welcome back to the K-Fire Cafe. Daryl Lease here on K-Fire 550 on a magnificent Monday afternoon. Happy to have all of you here with us today. No Amber Ray from the Y and Family Wellness today. So we have additional time for all of you out there to give us a call. Tell us what you have to say. 701-258-0550, 800-228-0550. So give us a call. You can chime in here. Whatever you want to talk about, that's up to you. Whatever you want to say, whatever you want to weigh in on, you can definitely do that here today on the K-Fire Cafe, all the way up until bottom of the 4 o'clock hour, where David Fisher and Todd Mitchell's weekly conversation will take place. So we have plenty of time here, so give us a call. First half hour, I brought up the issue of a seizure of a dirt bike of from a family that happened late last week sometime. It had to happen. So in Burleigh County, again, I ask what would warrant a seizure of a dirt bike. To me, regular traffic violations. I don't care if he was getting written up for, you know, reckless driving or whatever they're writing them up for and trying to leverage the bigger fines for, riding in the ditches and whatever. It would have to me, it has to be more than that. I don't know. It's a mystery until we find out some more of what, maybe went on there, from both sides of that whole issue too. So, again, if someone knows what the claims are, or the potential charges are, or the reason for listed on the confiscation, the seizure of it, let me know. Someone knows that family, tell them to call in. I'd love to hear their side of the story on what they were presented with when law enforcement showed up at their place to seize this dirt bike. So, I don't know. I'm not saying one way or the other that he did or didn't do anything wrong. And again, that there, it is or it isn't an offense that rises to the level of a confiscation of your property. I don't know. It's interesting, to say the least. 701-258-0550, 800-228-0550. Let's go to the phone lines. Welcome to the cafe. What do you have to say?
1: Hey, Daryl, isn't there somewhat explanation in the century code on rights of way, who's in charge of managing it, and responsible for making sure it's free and clear? I think that's probably what's going to be the ruling in the long run. So if you're for property rights, the landowner, or let's just say a quarter of land, they're going to charge those taxes all the way to the center of the road. If there's something going on, like a bunch of damage, they could easily be assessed for that, and that landowner's going to get mad to see what they weren't doing. And I get it, it's a right-of-way public use, but that's if, say, you've got a broken road and you got to go down and around in the ditch. That's legit. That's your right-of-way. You can go all the way up to the edge of it, however many feet. And I think that's the blur of recreating and causing a lot of damage. And, you know, they got nowhere to go, they can't get to a certain point, and I get it. But that's probably why this is the way it's going. It's just private property rights. You're getting taxed. And now, if you wanted to get rid of taxing all the way to the center of the road and stop at the right-of-way, totally for it, because then everybody, there'd probably be a new special tax to fix the ditch and no one would care. So there you go. If you change that law, then go ahead. Ride all you want. Landowner wouldn't be on the hook for fixing the ditch. People could ride in it, and it would just be the county figuring out a new half-cent sales tax for fixing ditches. How about that?
0: So is the landowner responsible for fixing the ditch?
1: Well, let's just say if you're causing damage to an approach from a rain vent and you're going in and out of it, yeah, you that landowner can be assessed for the damage to that approach. Your approach is a part of the ditch, and if all of a sudden the ditch is becoming a problem, I would say that the responsible entity, Township, County, could come back and charge the landowner. That's probably why.
0: So then if you're driving down, if you're driving down the road and it's muddy and you're rutting it up, they can come charge the landowner for that too?
1: I think that if someone is, say it's the party that was doing it, if they find out who was doing it, they could probably ask them to fix that and charge it if they can. I would say that they might and could have the opportunity to go after the landowner on either side of the center line.
0: Because unless a road is closed, I don't think that's the case, Grant.
1: Well, right, which is kind of a difficult thing to do if you're going to talk in mile lines and roads. But if you're going down the system of roads that we have, you have the right to go down there on your own accord for public use. But if you're going around road closure time, that's a totally different narrative.
0: Because I don't think if you go around road closer signs, then there's acceptance of responsibility at that point. But I think if you're utilizing, I don't think they can put that on the landowner, because mostly in part, now when you get into township roads and that, some of that is different, but most of these roads, property tax doesn't go to upkeep of the roads. That's when you get to townships, it does. And real small communities like Douglas, because the fuel tax and gas tax doesn't add up to enough to be able to do anything that they get for their portion. But so I don't know exactly how that would work. Now, if you close, I do know this, but let's stay on the subject of closing a road. A township can close a road, but guess what? That is closed to any traffic on that road, and everybody, not even the adjacent correct landowners, are supposed to be able to travel that road at that point.
1: Correct.
0: And that's where some people, I've seen some townships say, well, we're going to close a road to fix them from hauling overweight over there, and then they still use it for their equipment. I'm like, no, if you have a closed road, you can't legally be on it either.
1: Correct. I think we're getting into, it's kind of the fog of right-of-way, what's it supposed to be used for, and how it's going to be fixed. And it's just, coming down to money and responsibility, and that's it. I mean, I think it's kind of the fog, and just kind of interpret the country code as it stands right now to try to get a better answer. I think that if you quit charging property tax in the center of the road and then everything else is whatever, then you could have your asset property tax and just fix whatever and pay in Burley County. It's just an example, since they already have the half-cent sales tax and all that.
0: Yeah, I mean, there's, and that's the, of course, I always say, I'm gonna, the gas tax I pays for the whole road and right away, so dang it, I'm gonna use the whole thing.
1: Well, see, that's, and you do have the right of way to it, Darrell, and that's why it's called the right of way. It's just, If the road is in good shape, you need to kind of stay in between the lines. Now, say if there's even a down tree, you got to go around it, or a mud hole, or whatever. Like I said earlier, you can go around up to however many feet off the center to get to where you're going. Correct.
0: So, funny thing about this, though, Speaking of using the right of ways, when I was in Argentina, the end of February, beginning of March, we didn't drive on the road hardly ever. We drove in the ditches because the ditches were smoother and not near the potholes, and it wouldn't throw you out of the seat. So, I think,
1: Kind of
0: I think it's
1: sometimes that's what
0: interesting.
1: happens on my lines. And, even if there's county roads that were getting rough, all of a sudden you'll see people just start taking the ditch. And they have every right to do so. And, them right of ways are supposed to be free and clear and not cumbersome, I believe, to a point. I mean, that's not 100% century code verbiage, but that's kind of how I would interpret it.
0: Yeah, I don't know. Interesting anyway. I mean, and that's where the where does the there's a lot of mixed and gray signal areas when it comes to this grant, because the landowner does pay the taxes, still gets charged taxes to the center line, but has no say over that road. Zero say over it. And actually has zero say over the right of way too, when it comes right down to it, but still gets charged for it. So is there an expectation by that landowner of that non-road part still being theirs to control? And then also, then where does the responsibility go, as you brought up, if there's damages in that? These are things that get really, really kind of into the weeds. And as far as many people out there's probably as many opinions to go along with it.
1: I think that's why they kind of went the way they did, is they're kind of maybe. I mean, you should be kind of looking at century code. Who are we going to charge? Who's going to do this? Who's going to get mad at us? What party is going to, suffer a little bit because they have no access now to ride and drive? But who's going to be fixing this as we go forward if they're going to continue to ride and drive in the ditch? So I think it's interesting. It's a concept to really see where private property rights start and stop. I think that's honestly what we're talking about here.
0: Oh yeah, no, it's an interesting quagmire that this puts into place, and this would be an interesting thing to see run all the way up to the Supreme Court of North Dakota to see what they would do with it.
1: Well,
0: I don't know
1: that
0: that
1: even
0: either side will push it that far, but it would be interesting.

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8: Three staccato cries of Mayday and an eyewitness report of a mid-air explosion is about all that is known this morning of the British Columbia air disaster, which yesterday claimed 52 lives.
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0: Hey, Daryl East here on KFIRE 550, a magnificent Monday afternoon, and time for all of you out there to give us a call, 701-258-0550-800-228-0550. Again, if anyone knows anything about the incident that went on, give us a call. Know the family, message them, tell them to call in, 701-258-0550, and let us know regarding what details you do know about the seizure / confiscation / taking / whatever of the dirt bike of the youth in question about that. So, again, like I said, I saw something posted from the family on social media this weekend. People were commenting on it, chiming in, commenting on it, and but no real explanation of what the details were of the warrant for the seizure or anything like that. So, kind of out in the blue. Yeah, kind of out in the blue on that one. Don't know what's going on there. But I'll have to do some digging in to see what we can or can't get figured out, you know, and make sure that make sure the information gets out there for people to know. But I wish that the dad that put that out would have put the reason out there too. It would have just made things a whole lot more easier, you know. Put the reason out there, you know. Again, but since there is a confiscation or a seizure, they probably contacted an attorney. So the attorney might be saying, "No, don't say anything publicly." Whatever, I don't know, but that's very possible too. That because you don't want to put things out there, you don't want to say things in a way that further incriminates or, you know, doesn't, you know, follow protocols in another. I mean, it just, you never know. You never know what's going on there until all the details come out. So we will find out eventually. Let's put it that way. The details will come out eventually. There's no doubt about it. And I think one way or the other, you know, we'll find some things out. Was, again, to have a dirt bike seized, got to be involved in something more than just reckless driving or riding where you shouldn't or, you know, speeding or whatever it is, right? I don't know. I just I'm just curious. I would love to know what the details are. Inquiring minds want to know. Let's put it that way. And there's maybe some people out there that do know and some that maybe don't. But I tell you what, we're going to go to a break. After the top of the hour here, we'll come back to more of your phone calls out there on the KFIRE Cafe on this magnificent Monday afternoon. Again, bottom of the 4 o'clock hour will be Todd Mitchell and David Fisher's weekly conversation. So we will cut to that at about that 4:30 time frame, give or take a little bit there. I'm Daryl East. I'll be back with more of the KFIRE Cafe and more from all of you out there right after this.
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6: An optimistic view from the Oval Office. Lisa Brady, Fox News. After weekend talks between the U.S. and Iran.
7: We're doing very well in terms of negotiating a fair and reasonable deal.
6: President Trump says that includes an open Strait of Hormuz, calling the amount of oil getting through now a gusher. The president also says unfrozen Iranian assets are supposed to help the Iranian people, mainly through purchases from American farmers, which also means helping the U.S. economy. He says the money is not to be used to help rebuild the Iranian military, telling reporters,
7: if Iran doesn't live up to their agreement, or if they're not behaving, I will do what I have to do.
6: The U.S. Treasury issuing a 60-day license waiving sanctions on Iranian oil as part of the interim agreement with Iran allowing sales and imports into the U.S. But Vice President J.D. Vance, who was part of the weekend talks in Switzerland, says Iran will only reap the benefits of a deal if there's continued progress in the talks on a final nuclear deal. Vance says Iran has agreed to let U.N. inspectors back into the country.
8: Whether good faith or bad faith, you can't trust anybody's words. You have to trust what they actually do. Letting in the inspectors is a big deal. But again, we're going to see what they actually let the inspectors do once they're in the country. That's going to continually be a part of our negotiations.
6: Speaking to reporters earlier today, just before he left Switzerland, where technical teams for both sides remain for more talks. President Trump blames vandalism for damage to the newly renovated Lincoln Memorial reflecting pool.
7: We have a, I think, 290, 300 foot slit. Right through it, probably a box cutter or a knife of some kind.
6: Directing reporters seeking evidence to the Parks Department and saying several people are under arrest with others under investigation. He suggests the peeling of the pool's new dark blue paint was intentional. The pool was also turned green from algae. 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
12: From the iHeart North Dakota Newsroom, I'm Jason Tulin. Lawmakers considering changes to state laws to encourage the development of nuclear power. Possible change is an exception to the state's ban on storing high-level radioactive waste. State law bans any long-term storage of high-level radioactive waste, such as byproducts of a nuclear power plant. A consultant hired by a legislative committee to study the topic warned that the broad ban could stop developers from considering the construction of a nuclear reactor in the state. Minot State University receiving a $500,000 investment to launch a new engineering program. The Minot City Council approved a forgivable loan for the program to match another $250,000 loan from the North Dakota Higher Education Challenge grant. North Dakota Industrial Commission appointed a new CEO of the North Dakota Mill and Elevator. Kathy Dubb was named president and CEO of the state mill. Dubb has worked for the mill since 2014. I'm Jason Tulin.
13: K-Fire. 550.
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29: This is meteorologist Jacob Morris for the Cape Fire weather update. Showers and thunderstorms will slide through the region tonight. Very low chance of any of them turning severe. The only decent potential of that happening would be in far southwest North Dakota. And then those showers and storms will gradually clear out tomorrow morning. Some lingering development is possible in the northern tier of the state. Otherwise, mostly sunny into our Tuesday afternoon with a high temperature in the mid-70s. For Wednesday and Thursday, we'll have a dry period with a good deal of sunshine. Temperatures still a little bit below normal. Highs in the low to mid-70s. And then we turn a lot more active starting Thursday night and especially heading into the weekend with widespread chances of showers and thunderstorms, especially Saturday through Sunday. High temperatures with the clouds and the showers in the region will be in the 70s. For KFYR TV, I'm meteorologist Jacob Moore.
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0: Daryl Lease here on K-Fire 550. Happy to have you here with us today on a magnificent Monday afternoon. And we were evidently having some technical difficulties out there. I'm not sure if we're back now or not, because I can't tell. Hopefully we got those figured out, and that we're back up there, and we are going here now. So I tell you what, now we get the opportunity to visit with CJ over at DAC Diesel. How are you doing today?
1: Oh, I'm not doing too bad. It's just a busy day here, so like always, you know, going three different directions, and then just when you think you can't go any more directions, then somebody calls you, and then you're going a fourth direction.
0: So, right.
1: You know, north, south, east, and west. But that's just the way it works. So, but no, we're doing good here. It's one of those things, just doing our typical thing, I guess, selling additive, taking phone calls, talking about programming, you know, on tractors with a couple guys, and then even some pickups. And then we were also, we did finish up one tractor. So that was a Kubota. So anybody that has Kubotas out there, just remember we do those also. So if you're having any kind of issues and, need some work done on those, definitely give us a call. You know, we do have solutions for it. And like this tractor here is actually the Kubota dealer down in Mobridge told this customer to give us a call and visit with us about it. So, you know, even the dealers are sending them our way. So definitely, keep that in mind. But yeah, so whether you got a light duty pickup truck, you got a heavy, a medium, or even a heavy duty truck, or when it comes to the ag equipment or construction equipment, definitely give us a call on whatever your needs are. And then also the additive. It's one of those things, like I said, we did sell some today. We shipped some out to Wisconsin actually today. So we sold a few cases, and one of the cases went out there. That's a great thing about this additive. Once people start using it, they just stick with it, you know, and the word gets out even all the way to Wisconsin that, hey, you need to use this stuff. And yeah, so the customer just gave me my tape measure back. But no, yeah, even if you're in Wisconsin, you know, word gets out that this is some good stuff. And that customer there has been using it for a couple of years, and they're just a small little shop and basically in the middle of nowhere in Wisconsin. And absolutely love it. They've had awesome success with it, just like we have in many of our customers, or most of our customers. So, yeah, just give us a call on that. You know, you can order it online, or you can give me a call, and I can take your order over the phone, or you can see one of our great dealers. So we got Todd at Mo's Repair in Kentucky, Napoleon, or you can talk to Paul up at Underwood Farm Supply, or Thomas out at Western Hose and Dickinson. So I think that about does it for me today, Daryl.
0: A lot of options to get that, to get the additive there, and you even work on the orange machines. There you go. We found that out today.
1: Even the orange machines. So we don't mind them. We don't mind working on them. So they're not bad. You know, we like red and green also. So, you know, we're not picky about color. We're not racist. How about that? We're not racist at all. So
0: you don't just work on things that run like a deer and smell like a John, is what you're saying, or what?
1: Yeah, basically.
0: CJ, give out your phone number so they know how to get a hold of you.
1: Yeah, call me at 701-258-5011. You can also email me at cj@dacdiesel.com. Or if you want to come visit us, we're at 1500 Sabre Drive in Bismarck. So that's the very southeast corner of Bismarck, basically about straight southeast of the state pen.
0: There you go. There you go. Don't make a stop there on the way. Just go to CJ's DAC diesel over there. So, CJ, appreciate it, and we'll talk with you down the road.
1: Okay, sounds good. Thanks, Daryl.
0: All right, CJ over at DAC Diesel, 701-258-5011. And let's take one more caller here today on the K-Fire Cafe. Welcome to the cafe. What do you have to say?
2: That's me.
0: Hey, it's you.
2: You were talking about, you know, bikes and stuff, driving in ditches and stuff, dirt bikes.
0: Mm-hmm.
2: You know, and one thing I'm kind of worried about is, okay, you got a 14-year-old that's been riding a dirt bike for a long time, and you got an 8-year-old that's riding, trying to keep up to the 14-year-old. Who plays the liability when they would go head over heels and get hurt?
0: What do you mean, who pays the liability?
2: Who pays for the accident if they're down in that ditch and they hit a washout, a small washout, and it buckles their front wheel or makes them lose control, and they get hurt? Who pays for the liability insurance, or do they have to have that on before they can get down in that ditch?
0: I would assume that the family's insurance would have to cover that.
2: Yeah, well, just kind of wondering, because nobody's brought it up, and I'm just wondering. I understand what you're talking about between land and et cetera, but, you know, a dirt bike can get out of your hands pretty easy at 30, 40, 50 miles an hour.
0: Yeah. Yeah, I don't. I would assume it's rider responsibility, or in that case, would be family of that young rider. Would be my direction, I would think. So, if they're going to allow that 8-year-old to be out there riding in the ditches, they're assuming, you know, the liability. I don't know if you're talking about someone getting sued or not. I don't know. Again, it's in the ditch. It's not a maintained road, so. I would assume that liability goes back on the family's responsibility again there. So, hey, I'm up against the clock. I've got to run. Appreciate you taking the time to call in today. And you guys, well, I've got to go. I'm up against the clock, sir. So I'm on a hard break here. So call in again tomorrow, and we'll cover it then. I've got to run. David Fisher, Todd Mitchell coming up.
3: K-Fire. The following is a paid advertisement.

0: If Air Cafe rolling on, David Fisher, Landmark Capital, landmarkgold.com. Have we counted up Fort Knox yet, by the way, David?
1: The doors are still locked, and the government military is protecting it. My understanding is you and I probably cannot get near those doors. President Trump would be way ahead of us in that category, and he hasn't gone to those doors yet, and he hasn't done the audit that he wants to passionately do. So, yeah, but we can keep your listeners attuned to that, because I got brand new information on that from the most mainstream media financial news source. So, yes, it is being talked about aggressively even since the last time I talked to you in the mainstream media news. So it's a buckle your seatbelt moment today.
0: We'll talk about that in just a few minutes. Meanwhile, Kevin Warr spoke last week as the new Fed chairman. What did he have to say, and what should we expect about interest rates?
1: Well, as widely expected, the Federal Open Market Committee voted unanimously, they were in an agreement to leave the federal funds rate unchanged at 3.5% to 3.75%. It was little surprise about this rate announcement itself, but the surprise, Todd, came from everything else. Warsh removed any guidance about the future rates moving altogether, up or down. They call it the dot plot, is what they call it. It's been around for decades. He didn't even talk about that. And he didn't vote. He says, quote, "I can't give you any forward guidance about what we're going to do next. And inflation remains elevated relative to the committee's 2% goal, but the committee will deliver price stability," end quote, was the biggest quote of all the things he said. So I said he's going to move the goalposts, the 2%. They're not going to be able to get there. Because right now we're at 3.6%. And a year ago we were at 2.4%, trying to get down to 2%. So it's elevated inflation. We could see the 70s stagflation, where wages are not keeping up with the cost of living. And that's what's happening right now. And those that, to remind you, is that we had this massive rally in gold and silver. I'll talk about that towards the end. But we could be moving into stagflation. But anyway, let's get back to Warsh. He confirmed that he abstained from participating in this rate setting by the FOMCE and what you call the Summary of Economic Projections, or SEP, which is the dot plot I'm referring to. So the dot plot, historically, Todd, is where 19 members of the Federal Reserve Committee believes where the federal funds rate will be in the future. So Warsh chose not to submit his projections, breaking a 14-year precedent, just unheard of. So that's why I said the surprise came from what is everything else but the rates. So he says, quote, "I did not submit a dot for me. It's not helpful in the conduct of policy," end quote. So we could interpret this, Todd, that he doesn't want to raise rates when 9 out of the 19 Federal Open Market Committee participants projected one or more rate hikes coming up. Because remember, President Trump doesn't want to raise rates. He elected Warsh. So Warsh said that he doesn't want to, maybe he doesn't want to get this dot plot thing going on, which many are interpreted saying this is just Warsh saying he's either going to move the goalpost or doesn't want to raise rates. We'll find out more about that in the future. Let's get into a few more things that happened around this meeting, because it was really historic. He repeatedly said last year, and again in this announcement last week, in quote, "inflation is a choice," end quote. And he's referring to the Biden administration. You know how we spent like crazy Well, now we're still spending like crazy and we still have elevated inflation. So where are the rates going to go? Well, there's a 69% chance of a rate hike in September, a 78% chance of a rate hike this year in December, and who knows about next year. We'll get into that. President Trump was, about raising rates. He said, quote, "It's hard to believe that they might do this," he's was insinuating. "It keeps the country down. It's so unusual, but we have a really good guy over there, so I'm guided by what he wants," end quote. Warsh was asked the question if he's spoken with President Trump since he's was sworn in a couple months ago, and he sidestepped that question from a reporter. And he said this, "So on the president, I don't have anything for you," end quote. On the other hand, Scott Bessent, Treasury Secretary, has been posting photos of his breakfast meetings with Kevin Warsh and Scott Bessent. So you can't deny they haven't been meeting. So maybe the liaison is not President Trump on the Fed. Maybe it's Scott Bessent, the Treasury Secretary, because they've been having weekly meetings together over breakfast. Now, let's get back to Warsh also talked about this thing called a task force. He said it 24 times in the 42-minute interview. So that's pretty significant. What does that mean? Well, it's a new approach. He is saying that there's going to be a task force that is going to give us better, well, they're going to do a bunch of things. They're going to have better communication practices. They're going to review potential changes of the Federal Reserve process. They're going to look at the Fed's balance sheet. They got $7 trillion. In 2008, it was one, less than 1 trillion. So it's ballooned. And they're going to look at inflation and how to gather data on inflation and also jobs and other data sources. So they're going to look at these five different things, and this group is going to propose changes by the end of this year in 2026, if not maybe in the very near future, maybe in the next month or two. It's one of the key things that Warsh wants to do. He has been promising to shake the Fed up, and his first steps are doing so came through this announcement of this task force looking at these five things, studying communication, Federal Reserve balance sheet, the data sources, productivity and jobs, artificial intelligence, transforming technologies, and the central bank's inflation approach is what he said. That's the key. We're going to see. I think he's going to move the goalpost. I think we're going to, because they can't get inflation down to the 2% target. That's been there for decades upon decades upon decades. And by the way, as a side note, Alan Greenspan just passed away. He's 100 years old. He was there for 14 years at the Fed. He taught Greenspeak a whole nother language. But his wife said that one thing he's always did was tell the truth. And hopefully, Kevin Warsh will walk in those shoes, not talk in code, but always tell the truth. I think he will. I think he's a good guy, but I think he's going to move the goalposts on inflation. And that's where, the line of telling the truth might get blurred a little bit. I'm not demeaning him, but if he can't get inflation under control, we have a big problem on our hand. We will have stagflation, and that's a big run-up in metals.
0: David Fisher and the K-Fire Cafes from Landmark Capital. U.S. government treasury debt is being issued at an unprecedented pace. How much treasury debt was created in the past month, and how could we put that number into perspective?
1: Okay, buckle your seatbelt, everybody. $742 billion of debt was created the week of May 25th. $646 billion of Treasury debt was created the week of June 8th. And last week, $518 billion of Treasury debt was created last week. This is a total of $1.9 plus trillion dollars. If you want to just call it $2 trillion, it's so close to it. $2 trillion in 3 weeks, Todd. Let's put this into perspective. This is insane, the debt that we're creating. Normally, the U.S. Treasury typically creates $15 trillion a year. Up to $20 trillion was the high watermark level of Treasury debt in most recent years. But the debt is growing exponentially. The vast majority of this debt is rolling over debt because it's matured. So that's not good. It's not good to issue new debt either. But this, at the pace we are going in 3 weeks, we're on the pace to create $30 trillion of more debt this year than we would have had a year ago. That is insane. $30 trillion. The national debt's $39 trillion. The pace we are on is totally remarkable in a negative way. So buckle your seatbelt. The world does not like this pace. They're not going to want to buy this thing. This is now confirms why J.P. Morgan, Jamie Dimon says we will have a treasury crisis. Jeffrey Gundlach, the treasury king, the bond king, says we will have a treasury crisis. Ray Dalio, the largest hedge fund manager in the world, says we will have a treasury crisis. I can go on and on. There's many others that are saying this thing. We are snowballing our debt. We're stacking debt on top of debt. This is not good. Households fall. Companies fall. Governments fall. And to think we're immune from this is just insanity. We have to manage our debt. We have to pay our debt back. And we're headed towards insolvency. And Elon Musk says we're bankrupt. So I can go on and on. I want to get off my soapbox. But it is a very, very frightening number.
0: David Fisher here in the K-Fire Cafe. We've been talking about President Trump and what he said about the gold in or not in Fort Knox. More information has been coming out in the last week and how foreign countries want their gold. Well, first of all, do they need their gold or can we just give them gold?
1: Well, we didn't give Germany their gold.
0: Right.
1: And I want to go in depth on that before the other part. Because here's what has happened. Trust has fallen from these countries towards the United States. They don't trust us anymore. They want their gold back. And there was this, it's called repatriation. When you get your gold back, Germany, you know, sent over their gold prior to World War II. Those that have been listening, I don't need to go down that road and explain all of that in detail. But a lot of countries shipped over a lot of gold, fearful that they might not have their gold if they were invaded. And that goes for Germany, Poland, Italy, Austria, many others, Hungary. I can go through a whole litany of European countries, pretty much all of them, except for Switzerland. Now they want it back and have been trying to get back. Germany, for more than a decade ago, evolved into a global rethink of who's controlling this sovereign wealth. The guy's name is Peter Boehringer. He is Germany's architect of getting their gold back. And he says what started out as an idea in Parliament, their parliament, is now playing out on a global role around the world with central banks saying, we got to get our gold out of the United States. He says this, quote, this started in 2007. It took 6 years to get an answer from the United States. And we only got moving in 2013. We brought back 674 tons of gold. That was a success, but I want it all back, end quote. Germany from 2013 to 2017 also moved 300 tons of gold from the Federal Reserve Bank in New York. And here's what his quote is from Peter Bollinger, the architect of this. Quote, "We didn't even get the original bars back. They were melted and replaced, and we had to accept that. But what about Fort Knox? Not even an audit in decades? That's unacceptable," end quote. Then he goes on and says, quote, "The truth is, we trusted this U.S. dollar system after World War II because we had no other choice. But it's no longer just about trust. It's now about control. If your reserves in gold are in another country, you really don't own them. Therefore, you don't have control either." He goes on and says this, "The central banks have failed, not only economically, but morally. We are printing money out of thin air. There's no solid foundation. The whole fiat system is not sustainable. We need something physical again," quote unquote. He's referring to gold. He was asked if Germany should increase their gold holdings. He said this, quote, "Yes, absolutely. We need much more, and we need it here, not abroad," end quote. Currently, Germany holds, well, they don't hold it. They have 3,352 tons of gold is what they bought. They hold that on ledger. They're the world's second largest official holder of gold right after the United States. But they have 1,236 tons of the of 3,352 tons. So a little over a third of it is in New York. And like you said, is it there? I don't know. Doesn't seem to be, because we've already proven that. Now, does the United States, are they the biggest holder of gold? We don't know that either. Let's go one step further. This has now just become mainstream news. June 17th, that's last week. Here's the CNBC. You can't get any more mainstream news than financial news than CNBC. CNBC, the article comes out last week, says central banks are bringing gold reserves home as geopolitical risk rise. The World Gold Council, Todd, I'm reading from the article here, they did their annual reporting on central bank gold reserves in a survey, and they found out that central banks are still wanting more gold. They seek that to hedge against inflation, which we have globally, geopolitical shocks, currency risk, and they're buying aggressively despite this recent pullback during prices with the Iranian conflict. 9 out of 10 central banks said they expect they're going to purchase significantly more gold over the next coming year. They're going to be doing it for a long time. Central banks are choosing to hold a larger share of their gold domestically rather than in the Federal Reserve Bank of New York, is what the survey said. They said analysts say deteriorating political relationships are driving this reassessment. When Russia was invaded, because they were invading Ukraine, the United States took and seized and invaded Russia financially with seizing their $300 billion of treasury assets and other assets that totaled that amount. Here's a guy who works for UBS, one of the largest banks in the world. His name is Giovanni Stanova. He says this on CNBC. Quote, "The fear that the asset cannot be accessed abroad since 2022 is driving central banks to repatriate

0: The U.S. claims we have 4,500 tons of gold in Fort Knox, but again, there's not been an independent audit since 1953. And West Point says they hold tons and tons, hundreds of tons of silver, if not thousands, but we've never had an audit on that. And West Point ran out of silver a few years ago to make silver American Eagle. So why the discrepancy? If you have thousands of tons of silver, why can't you continue to make silver American Eagles? So wherever you look, there is discrepancies that unfortunately summarize in one simple form, that the United States does not have Germany's gold. We don't know if we have Italy's gold, Netherlands, Austria, or the other country's gold or not, and they're wondering if we have their gold. We certainly don't have enough silver, so where did it all go? And if we have to deliver, that means the United States has to buy the gold. If they're going to sell their gold like France did, that means the United States has to buy gold and put it in that vault at the Federal Reserve, New York, so they can sell it. If this news comes out and we had a third-party independent audit, it would be horrendous for the dollar, horrendous for treasuries, and really an incredible move for gold and silver, because there would be fleeing dollar assets into gold and silver, showing there's not enough gold and silver in the United States. Unfortunately, the country that I love and was born here cannot manage their money. Not only the national debt, but they can't manage the gold and silver either. And that's supposed to be the cornerstone to all this, which it looks like that's eroded away too.
1: David Fisher from Landmark Capital here in the K-Fire Cafe. Last of the four-part series, why now you should roll over a portion of your 401k and or IRA into an IRA of physical gold and silver. Part four today, physical gold and silver outperform the stock indexes when both stock indexes and gold and silver indexes are both in a bull market historically.
0: So take a look at three different timelines. Third time's a charm, as they say. 1970s, we had a run-up in stocks. We had a run-up in gold and silver, the indexes. One thing that we had happened back then is similar to now. We had stagflation. They couldn't get inflation under control. They had to raise rates to get inflation under control. They couldn't get down to that 2% target. They ran the rates up to double digits, 15, 18%. But what happened when that happened? Stocks corrected. But before that, it was in a bull market. They call it the lost decade for stocks. They lost 50%, took 10 years to recover. What happened to gold? It went up 500% in 5 years. Silver went up twice as much as gold. So there's the bull market in gold and silver and stock indexes during the environment that we're moving into, it looks like. Then we have another environment from 2001 to 2011, a 10-year bull market in stocks and gold. What was happening then? Well, post 9/11, we started ballooning our debt, but it was a low interest rate environment. Inflation was under control. And here's the numbers. The S&P went up 15% in 10 years. The Dow went up 32% in 10 years. The NASDAQ went up 58% in 10 years. Drum roll. Gold went up 642%. Insane. We're talking 10 times as much as stock indexes. Silver, more than gold, 894% silver went up in that same 10-year period. Apples to apples. And of course, we're in a bull market right now. That started in 2022, when the United States seized $300 billion of Russian assets. Here's what happened. The Dow went up 40%. The S&P went up 55%. The NASDAQ went up 65%. Gold, 135%, twice as much as stock indexes. Silver, 190%, three times as much over that as stock indexes. So, in summary, simple as this. Gold and silver, no matter what time frame you look at, whether it be the 70s, stagflation, inflation, 2001 to 2011, low interest rate, high debt.

0: debt growing, or most recently, our country wants to seize other countries' assets, and we're doing it in the form of gold also, because we're not giving it to them. Gold and silver outperform stock indexes a 3-to-1, a 4-to-1, and sometimes over a 10-to-1, depending on the environment. So don't hesitate, because here's the headlines. HSBC Bank says we remain bullish on gold. JP Morgan says gold is going to surge 34% by year end. They say $6,300, another analyst at JP Morgan says in 2026 by year end. Bank of America says silver could hit over $100 by 2026. BMO, another bank, $8,650 by 2027 and $200 silver by then. These are banks. These are not gold and silver companies. These are individuals also. Like Jamie Dimon said, the pathway for $10,000 gold is an easy pathway. We're doing this special offer. Don't miss out on it. If you want to roll over your portion of your 401k or IRA or all of it, and a lot of people are doing all of it because it's pretty obvious, you're going to get silver. You're going to talk to me. You'll get a free silver at the time of purchase. It's in relationship to how much you roll over or transfer. Everybody's hearing my voice as $10,000 or more. That's the threshold. That's where you start. And then it graduates and escalates from there on up as a gradual scale. The more you invest, the better off you will do in gold and silver, and the more you will benefit by having free silver. So don't try and figure it out. Don't hesitate. Just call our company, and there's no obligation. We'll help you understand it.
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4: A new warning for Iran. I'm Lisa Lacera, Fox News. President Trump says there could be new fighting if Iran does not abide by the ceasefire deal.
5: President Trump says as long as Iran respects the U.S., there won't be any trouble.
6: If Iran doesn't live up to their agreement, or if they're not behaving, I will do what I have to do.
5: The president says Iran's access to frozen assets is not supposed to be used to rebuild its military, but instead be used for American agriculture purchases like U.S.-grown soy, corn, and wheat. The Treasury Department is waiving sanctions on Iranian oil sales for the next 60 days.
4: Fox's Jared Halpern at the White House. Vice President J.D. Vance on his way back to the U.S. from Switzerland, where he took part in talks with Iran. He called the discussions a good foundation.
7: All in all, a very productive 36 hours. We're going to have to keep working it.
4: Vance said there has been progress on multiple fronts, including keeping the Strait of Hormuz open and fighting between Israel and Hezbollah militants in Lebanon. Senate Democratic leader Chuck Schumer is again calling on the Trump administration to brief Congress on details of the deal. President Trump claims vandals are to blame for the issues at the newly renovated reflecting pool, claiming someone cut the sealant and that's why pieces of it are floating in the water.
6: Now, I can't help it if somebody goes in with a knife and starts hacking it up. And we also have pictures of it. You know, we have
8: pictures.
6: Can you
8: release the photos? We've been
6: at the right time, you'll see it. You'll see it in court. You'll see it in court.
4: At least five people are under arrest, and the president said the pool may need to be drained to clean out algae inside it. A federal judge blocking the use of a federal tool central to the Trump administration's election integrity strategy, saying it aggregated American sensitive personal data in a way that could result in voters being wrongfully purged from voter rolls. 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
4: Superintendent of the nation's second largest public school system has resigned 4 months after the FBI raided his home and office.
10: The Los Angeles school superintendent, Albert Carvalho, was placed on paid leave after the FBI raided his home and office in late February. Now, though, he's formally resigned, writing in a letter that he's doing so because he believes schools must remain focused on students and learning without distraction. When his properties were raided, so was a home in Miami belonging to a former sales consultant for a tech firm called All Here. That firm sold the LAUSD an AI chatbot in 2024 meant for older students. It failed and was quickly taken offline. The founder of All Here was charged with fraud and theft in federal court in New York, and the company filed for bankruptcy. In a previous statement, Carvalho said he did nothing wrong. Jessica Rosenthal, Fox News.
4: Carvalho has not been charged with a crime. The FAA says it's investigating after two commercial jets were involved in a close call Saturday at Boston's Logan Airport, with one aviation expert saying they were 300 feet apart. It forced one of the jets to abort its landing. Near misses and runway incursions will be the subject of a hearing tomorrow on Capitol Hill. He began as a record company lawyer and became one of the music industry's most powerful figures. Clive Davis has died.
11: His family, in a statement noting his legacy, wrote in part, "He discovered, mentored, and championed the greatest artists in modern music history, leaving an indelible mark on culture that will endure for generations."
12: Don't walk away from me.
11: Davis brought the world Whitney Houston, Janis Joplin, and Bruce Springsteen, and revitalized the careers of Aretha, Rod Stewart, and more, a former head of labels Columbia, Arista Records, and a member of the Rock and Roll Hall of Fame through his six-decade career. The music mogul also nurtured such acts as Billy Joel, The Grateful Dead, Alicia Keys, Aerosmith, and more.
4: Fox's Michelle Polino. Clive Davis was 94. I'm Lee Silasera. This is Fox News.
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25: K-Fire Radio News time is 5:06 p.m. Central Time. Thank you very much for joining us for the 5 o'clock report. Cloudy and 74 in Bismarck, Mandan tonight. Sky will stay cloudy, thunderstorm possible, low dropping to 58. Oh, tomorrow and Wednesday, cloudy. Thursday, partly cloudy. Sunnier on Friday, and then with a chance of a thunderstorm, and then chance of a thunderstorm as well on Saturday. Highs during that time ranging from the upper to mid-70s. Forecast from KFYR-TV meteorologist Jacob Morris. That's on the way in a few minutes. The North Dakota Industrial Commission has appointed a new CEO of the North Dakota Mill and Elevator. Kathy Dubb was named president and CEO of the state mill. Dubb has worked for the mill since 2014, first as a controller and later as chief financial officer. She will succeed CEO Vance Taylor, who is retiring after 26 years in the position. The state-owned North Dakota Mill and Elevator is a self-funded and the largest single-site mill in North America. The Department of Mineral Resources says oil production in North Dakota is down in April compared to March. The state produced slightly more than 34.1 million barrels of oil in April. This is equivalent of a more than 1.13 million barrels per day. The totals were a slight decrease of roughly 5,500 barrels per day compared to March. A spokesperson for the Department of Mineral Resources says there are 26 active oil rigs in the Williston Basin in North Dakota and 562 throughout the entire country. The Ward County Planning Commission is supporting a wind farm project near Minot. The Basin Electric Power Cooperative submitted the request and received a 6-2 approval for a conditional use permit. The request drew minimal opposition after a very contentious first reading. Basin Electric will be required to restore farmland to the site once the wind turbines are completed. They are hoping to finalize approval from the State Public Service Commission, Federal Aviation Administration, and the U.S. Air Force by the spring of 2027. Minot State University is receiving a $500,000 investment to launch a new engineering program. The Minot City Council improved a forgivable loan for the program on Thursday to match another $250,000 loan from the North Dakota Higher Education Challenge Grant. School President Dr. Steve Shirley says the school has never offered a bachelor's degree in engineering. The program already has a dozen students enrolled for the fall. Shirley says the program is also good for students who want to spend 1 or 2 years at MSU and move on to a different school because it allows them to make connections that could have them coming back after graduation. The Ward County Planning Commission is rejecting a permit request for a feedlot in Surrey Township. The lot has been the subject of a law enforcement investigation as the operator faces charges of improperly disposing hundreds of dead cattle. Nathan Smith has been charged with 479 infractions of improper disposal of animal carcasses, but he tells the Minot Daily News the animals were properly disposed. The application requested nearly 12,000 animal units on more than 550 acres. The commission is concerned about the residential areas in close proximity to where the permit request is. Well, Killdeer native Tyler Hansen claimed the College Rodeo National Championship for Bismarck State College over the weekend. Hansen claimed the all-around title with four attempts that all lasted longer than 8.4 seconds. The Killdeer High School graduate is a senior at BSC and also finished 10th in the country in team roping. Sophomore Parker Sandstrom took second in steer wrestling with a 4.3 second run in his final round. Well, Raymond Buddy Walter says he wouldn't change a thing as he reflects on his 100th birthday. Walter was married to Catherine Lear in 1946, and the couple soon welcomed their first of 12 children. They just kept coming, no twins, Walter tells the Minot Daily News. They never missed a Sunday service at St. Peter and Paul Catholic Church in Karlsruhe, and they all worked together to share responsibilities for their unusually large family. Walter's family tree spans five generations with 35 grandchildren, 51 great-grandchildren, and 3 great-great-grandchildren. KFAR Radio News Time is coming upon 5:11 p.m. Central Time. 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
25: KFIRE Radio News Time is 5:12 p.m. Central Time. Thank you very much again for joining us for the 5 o'clock report. It is cloudy and 74 in Bismarck, Mandan. A man is dead after a head-on crash near Burlington on Sunday. Police say the man was traveling eastbound on Highway 2 when he crossed the median and hit a pickup truck head-on. The man was pronounced dead at the scene. A 68-year-old woman from Tioga was the driver of the pickup, and she suffered serious injuries. She was life-flighted to a hospital in Minot. North Dakota State Patrol is investigating the incident and says both drivers were wearing seatbelts. Well, multiple pigs are dead after a Peterbilt semi-tractor hauling livestock flipped on Highway 20. The crash happened as the vehicle was trying to make a run, trying to make a turn, and flipped on its passenger side, blocking the eastbound direction of the roadway for nearly 5 hours. The trailer was carrying about 102 pigs from Candu, North Dakota, to Des Moines, Iowa. It wasn't clear how many of the pigs were killed, but bystanders could see some surviving animals and deceased animals being removed from the scene. Authorities say the driver was wearing a seatbelt and was not injured. A horse man charged in the shooting death of his girlfriend is expected to change his plea. Derek Lobo is scheduled for a felony change of plea hearing on Monday afternoon. Lobo faces two Class B felony counts of manslaughter and aggravated assault, one Class B felony count of reckless endangerment with a firearm, and one Class C felony of child neglect. Sakina Cotty was found dead with a gunshot wound in the hallway of a house of a horse apartment building after Cass County deputies responded to a disturbance call on November 6th. Court documents say Lobo's two-year-old child was left alone and unsupervised in the apartment after the shooting with access to the firearm on the floor. A judge has ruled that a wrongful death case of a Fargo man who died in a 2023 car crash can proceed. The North Dakota Highway Patrol says the crash happened when Cody Walthius hit a semi-truck hauling grain after he failed to yield. Walthius was not wearing his seatbelt and was thrown from the pickup into a ditch where he died. His girlfriend, Misty Longy, brought a wrongful death suit against Rowlett County, claiming the county failed to maintain a safe intersection due to a missing stop sign. A trial is scheduled to move forward in the case next spring. Lawmakers are considering changes to state laws to encourage the development of nuclear power. A possible change is an exception to the state's ban on storing high-level radioactive waste. State law bans any long-term storage of high-level radioactive waste, such as the byproducts of a nuclear power plant. A consultant hired by a legislative committee to study the topic warned that the broad ban could stop developers from considering the construction of a nuclear reactor in the state. The committee plans to discuss and vote on bill drafts during its final meeting in August. President Trump is planning on attending the dedication of the Theodore Roosevelt Presidential Library. The dedication will be part of the Freedom 250 celebration to honor the life and legacy of former President Theodore Roosevelt. Former Governor Doug Burgum says in a release that Trump will cut the ribbon on the library and the national park. He says he hopes the president's appearance will inspire visitors to get in the area and serve something larger than themselves. Registration for the event is available on the Freedom 250 website. 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
25: 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Time now for the forecast from KFYR-TV. And here is KFYR-TV meteorologist Jacob Morris. Oh, good afternoon, Jacob.
23: Good afternoon. How are you?
25: Doing okay. Today seemed kind of muggy today. What did you think?
23: Yeah, definitely more humid with dew points in the 50s that contributed to some showers and storms forming in eastern Montana and northern North Dakota. Not much activity in the southern part of the state, but a lot of storms now forming to the north of Minot. Non-severe. Severe weather is possible in terms of some strong winds or small hail in southwest North Dakota heading into this evening as some storms come out of Montana. So we're looking at a much better chance of showers and storms into the southern tier of the region later on tonight as a cold front sweeps through. So again, a lot of activity right now north of Williston, north of Minot. But then into the southern part of the state towards Dickinson, maybe coming into Bismarck after sunset. Dickinson, Bowman could see the storms this evening with that chance of a few of them turning strong to severe there in the southwest corner. But again, the cold front sweeps these storms through tonight and then out of the region tomorrow morning. But there will be some more that redevelop in the northern part of the state. Once again, northern parts targeted more for tomorrow afternoon, again, non-severe with the storms on an isolated basis tomorrow afternoon. Otherwise, sunny for southern North Dakota with temperatures climbing into the 70s. We'll start off in the low 50s tomorrow morning, by the way. So looking at the week ahead, we'll see mostly dry period then for Wednesday and Thursday. High temperatures remain in the low to mid 70s, so still below normal. Normal highs, upper 70s and around 80 degrees. So only in the 70s still, which is pretty comfortable. Nice conditions, pleasant weather with the 70s, and mostly dry, sunny weather for Wednesday and Thursday. But then we get a lot, and then when I say a lot, I'm talking about a lot more active for the weekend. We could see rain in excess of 1 or 2 inches on a widespread basis with a soaker of a system coming in for the weekend. We'll have stronger winds as well. Temperatures remaining in the low to mid 70s because of the rain. really ramping up Thursday night and Friday with scattered showers, but then especially Saturday and Sunday with that widespread rain. As mentioned, amounts, especially in northern North Dakota, could hit 2 to 3 inches of rain. But then southern North Dakota, a little bit more scattered with those showers over the weekend, but still, this is a sizable system coming up from the southwest that could produce amounts, even in the southern part of the state, more than an inch. So we're looking at that activity to last through the weekend. Of course, it's the McQuaid softball tournament in Bismarck, so have to keep that in mind with the wet weather that we're looking at. And then still could be active into the following week, but we'll focus on the soaker for the weekend in the meantime.
25: Well, I agree with you that, 70s, they're not terrible, but is the humidity going to continue?
23: That is a good question. I haven't had a chance to analyze that part of the forecast yet. Let me pull up something quick here to talk about that. I think the cold front tonight will push out some of the humidity, and we'll have pretty pleasant weather the next few days. And yes, that kind of intuition of, hey, cold front's bringing the storms, the humidity today kind of fueling those storms for tonight, and then the cold front sweeps that out for tomorrow. So not as humid tomorrow or Thursday. The humidity will likely ramp up heading into the weekend, fueling those widespread storms for Saturday and Sunday, though.
25: So yeah, I'll take 70s every day of the week, like I said. So it's just the humidity, as long as it stays away. Yeah, I'll take 70s every day of the week.
23: Yeah, so we haven't seen 80s actually in Bismarck and Minot in in about 2 weeks, since June 9th was the last time we saw at least temperatures in the 80s. So it's been a while, and we might not see the 80s on a widespread basis again until July.
25: Wow, okay, I was just going to ask that. So not anytime soon then.
23: Correct, yeah. With the active pattern, going to keep temperatures at bay.
25: All right. Well, hey, great. Thank you very much, Jacob. As always, we appreciate your help. Take care of yourself, and we'll talk again tomorrow.
23: Sounds good. Take care.
25: All right. Thank you very much. That was KFYR-TV meteorologist Jacob Morris. Weather from KFYR-TV can be heard at this time every Monday through Friday. And again, during the 5 o'clock report, usually somewhere around 5:50 p.m. Across North Dakota, a cloudy sky, as you can imagine. Across most of it, not pretty much all of North Dakota. It is 76 in Fargo, Grand Forks at 75, 73 in Jamestown. Devil's Lake and Garrison at 70. It is 66 in Headinger. Williston, Bowman, Dickinson, Minot, they're all at 69. Here in Bismarck, Mandan, falling barometer 30.04, dew point at 51 degrees, humidity at 44%. Southeast wind is at 10. Cloudy and 74 degrees, which is about where we were at yesterday. Officially a high of 73 degrees with a morning low of 58. No precipitation yesterday. And as Jacob mentioned, we're well below that average temperature for this time of year. Supposed to be today at 80 degrees. Now, 96 is the record high for this day, set in 1987. Average low for this day is 55 with a record low of 39 above, set in 1885. Sunset tonight will be at 4:41 p.m. Central Daylight Time. Tomorrow morning, sunrise at 5:50. Sunset tomorrow night at 9:41.
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25: Okay, Fire Radio News Time, 5:25. Time now to look at North Dakota's major roadways, according from the North Dakota Department of Transportation. Let's look at, we all know there's work construction zones across the state of North Dakota. You already know that. You might not know. North Dakota 89E, mile marker 1, still broken pavement there at the junction of North Dakota 5. And around Williston, Highway 1804 North, mile marker 306. Utility work being done in that area. And to the southwest of Watford City, Highway 16 North, North Dakota 16 North, mile marker 133. Junction North Dakota 68, broken pavement due to culvert issues. So please reduce your speed in this area. Interstate 94, east of Dickinson, at mile marker 70. Yeah, that's a Gladstone exit 72 roadway reduced to one lane due to construction work. And let's see, where are we at? To the southwest of Jamestown, North Dakota 30 North, mile marker 2324. Junction North Dakota 46. Road condition has broken pavement. The area is marked. So, yeah, please reduce your speed when traveling in that area. And around Valley City. Oh, come on. I know we got more than one there. There we go. Interstate 94E, mile marker 310. That's exit 310, broken pavement. Present on Interstate 94, eastbound exit ramp 310. So, use caution when traveling through this area. Also, Interstate 94E, mile marker 304, that's the Arisca exit 302. That rest area closed for an extended improvement project. And a couple areas just to the east of Lisbon, North Dakota 27E, mile marker 31 to 32, road condition has broken pavement, as well as North Dakota 27E, mile marker 35 to 36. This information you can get online anytime at the North Dakota Department of Transportation website at travel.dot.nd.gov. Dialing 511 from your phone, and they have a free app you can download to all of your mobile devices. Here in the Bismarck Mandan area, Apple Creek Road is closed with work being done between 66th Street Southeast and 80th Street Southeast to include asphalt milling, cement, and overlay. Access will be maintained for local residents only, and a signed detour will be in place for all through traffic. Drivers should plan for delays and slow down and watch for construction crews. Project is expected to be completed by July 3rd. Also, as part of the Ottawa Street Road Construction Project, Ottawa Street has been changed to a one-way northbound street between Bremner Avenue and LaSalle Drive. Access is still open to local businesses. For southbound traffic, Shelburne Street will be the detour route. Duration of the one-way is estimated to last about 2 months. KFIRE News Time coming upon 529, cloudy and 74 in Bismarck, Mandan.
10: 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Coming up on the 5 o'clock report. First news at 6 from KFYR-TV. Scott Bachmeyer with Dakota Prairie Outdoors. A Fox News commentary. Kim Komando's daily tech update and more on the way on KFIRE.
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3: Fox News, I'm John Saucier, hearing from President Trump at the White House, marking what he says is the total reopening of the Strait of Hormuz as the peace talks with Iran continue. The president noting what the United States has done in this conflict so far.
5: Their Navy is gone. Their Air Force is gone. Their leaders are all dead. Their whole country is a mess. Their economy is shot.
3: Well, Vice President J.D. Vance arriving back in Washington after departing negotiations with Iran and Switzerland. Senate Minority Leader Chuck Schumer claims the Trump administration is not being transparent about this agreement.
7: Donald Trump's foreign policy by clown car continues to careen towards disaster. After this failed war with Iran, Trump needs to rename the art of the deal. The art of the faceplant.
3: The Iranian Revolutionary Guard Corps says the Strait of Hormuz is closed after continued fighting between Israel and Hezbollah in Lebanon. 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
13: 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Well, most people think about elk season. They think, well, I got till September. Bugling, crisp mornings heading into the hills with a bow or rifle. But the truth is, the hunters who consistently fill their tags every fall or prepare a little bit more usually end up doing it before the opening day of elk season. If you're lucky enough to be one that has an elk tag in your pocket this year, the elk season starts right now. One of the biggest mistakes I think hunters make is waiting until a few weeks before the season to get serious on this. Elk hunting is different from sitting in the deer stand or spending an afternoon chasing some pheasant. Some elk country can be pretty darn steep, pretty rugged, demanding on your body, whether you're hunting in the Badlands or the Black Hills, the Montana Mountains, or somewhere farther west here. Your body needs to be ready for this. So the first thing preparing for elk season is start walking. You don't need a gym or you get into a fancy membership or expensive equipment. Put your boots on that you'll be hunting in and start putting miles on them. Walk around, whether you live in town, section lines, pastures, climb hills when you can. A few miles a day between now and then makes a huge difference. If you got a backpack, put some weight in it and practice walking around with that backpack on too. The second thing is shooting practice, whether archery or rifle. Get the practice in here, whether you're kneeling, sitting, maybe you're shooting off of sticks. Learn how your rifle or bow performs when your heart rate is elevated. Run a little bit and then try to do these shots with the whether bow or rifle. Get that heart rate up a little bit and see if that works. Now, looking for the right gear is another thing. Right now, the time is perfect to check everything out. Dig out your pack, look at your boots, inspect your rain gear if you have it, make sure your binos are clean, replace any worn straps or broken stuff right now rather than waiting a week before. And of course, scouting should also be part of this, even if you can't physically get to your hunting area every single weekend. There's a lot of tools and landowners that might help you out here. Satellite imaging, mapping applications, and aerial photography all help identify whether there's water sources, some feeding areas, and travel corridors. And I think one of the main things some of these hunters that come out to the Badlands overlook is nutrition and hydration. I mean, the better shape you're in physically, the more enjoyable your hunts are, but a lot of elk hunters usually get tied up and wrapped up into watching these elk and trying to figure out how they're going to get in, and they don't drink enough water for hydration or whatever you want to bring, Gatorade or Powerade. So it's a reality that these elk tags for some of us are really, really hard to draw. Some hunters wait years, some decades for an opportunity. When the opportunity does come, if you have that opportunity, don't lose it this year because you're out of shape. And of course, always get the relations with the landowners. I'm Scott Bachmeyer. Thanks for tuning in to the Dakota Prairie Outdoors Radio Network.
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24: This is meteorologist Jacob Morris with a Cape Fire weather update. Showers and thunderstorms will slide through the region tonight. Very low chance of any of them turning severe. The only decent potential of that happening would be in far southwest North Dakota. And then those showers and storms will gradually clear out tomorrow morning. Some lingering development is possible in the northern tier of the state. Otherwise, mostly sunny into our Tuesday afternoon with a high temperature in the mid-70s. For Wednesday and Thursday, we'll have a dry period with a good deal of sunshine. Temperatures still a little bit below normal. Highs in the low to mid 70s. And then we turn a lot more

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12: Good evening. I'm Atticus Speed. Thank you for tuning in. While students are enjoying their summer off from classes, the state is working on an upgrade to a new system that will make it easier for parents to track grades and attendance. The new database will also help districts and the state share data faster.
13: Starting in July, North Dakota school districts are moving to a new student information system, switching from PowerSchool to Infinite Campus.
14: Most parents may notice right away as they'll be logging into a different system to check in on their students and their grades.
13: State officials say the new system is designed to improve tools for grades, attendance, scheduling, and communication, and give families a more modern experience. But the biggest goal is behind the scenes. Right now, the exchange of information between districts and the state is inefficient.
14: District administrators are having to do additional things simply to submit data back to the state. And then again, the state is having to do additional things just to get that data put together in a way that makes sense.
13: Part of the problem now is data bouncing through a district report that then needs to be converted and exchanged to a different state system through yet another system. The new setup is meant to cut that down, so schools can spend less time on paperwork and more time on their students.
15: If we can remove the middleman and just have the system talking to the report, it's just like we're playing a game of telephone. Like if I told you something and you told Tony something, right, there's a chance that it could be miscommunicated. And so we're trying to eliminate that altogether.
13: Jauer also expects long-term savings. He says the old system and hosting costs were in the millions each year.
15: We are going to be less than that pretty significantly per year. So it is a cost savings once we get there.
13: Both are positive that districts will be up and running by the first day of school, even if some improvements continue after launch.
14: So from a macro perspective, we're very confident that every district will be migrated over and that will be operational for day one of school. Now, is everything going to be duckies and bunnies and rainbows and unicorns? Absolutely not. There's going to be things that come up that we're going to need to address in the short term. But at the end of the day, we know we're going to be operational. We know we're going to be good to go for day one of school.
13: This has been in the works since early 2025, and both say the bigger payoff will come over time as the Infinite Campus system and all of its features are fully implemented in all school districts. Each of the 168 state school districts will be sending out local instructions on how to access the new portal and what features will be available in your area.
12: Now, Kevin Lawrence, welcome in. Take us through what we'll see in North Dakota today and beyond.
0: Yeah, maybe not more scenes like this. That threat may have ended, but several reports of cold air funnels reported, mainly this afternoon in Montana into western and northern North Dakota here. This one was a 345. Tim, snapping this guy's by photo on the North Dakota-Montana border. Cold air funnels, not associated with severe weather, but enough temperature differentiation between, let's say, cloud level and the ground, a little bit of a spin. Sometimes they do make contact with the ground, although not too frequently, but one did today in eastern Montana, and therefore Richland County, it will be denoted as a tornado. But typically they don't. East of Lambert, we've got this one here at 1:30 this afternoon. Mountain Time, EJ snapping that sky spy a photo for us. And this one around the Minot area, Sydney, giving us this one. So again, looks ominous, typically not associated with severe weather, but enough cold air aloft to give us those cold air funnels. Now, we got a concentrated of showers and thunderstorms into northern North Dakota. And again, could there be severe? Not likely, but periods of heavy rain remain a possibility. And a lot more of that could be on the way. Atticus, all details coming up.
12: Thank you, Kevin. A lot can change in 15 years, like a city rebounding from a horrific natural disaster. Today serves as a reminder of the major flood Minot faced in 2011. Lindsay Miller has more on how the Magic City has moved forward.
8: June 22, 2011, a date etched in Minot's history and in the minds of community members like Ryan Ackerman and Jason Sorensen.
16: I was in the middle of a flood fight effort in Burlington.
17: We had trucks everywhere and digging dirt, whatever we could find, decent dirt. This town looked like a war zone.
8: The events both leading up to that day and what came after have been the driving force behind the Mouse River Enhanced Flood Protection Project. It was created shortly after the 2011 flood as a way to protect those in the Souris River Basin in the event of a similar natural disaster.
16: Flooding causes financial stress and devastation to a community. Flood control takes that risk to an acceptable level.
8: Projects like this one at Roosevelt Park Pool and Zoo are just two of roughly a dozen, giving Minot the tools to be prepared and keep residents safe.
17: People in the community, they probably think that not enough has been done in the 15 years since the flood. We can only build at the pace that we get funding.
8: To date, nearly $500 million has been spent on the effort.
17: The state of North Dakota has committed 65% funding to the flood control project, and then the city of Minot has committed a half-cent sales tax dedicated to flood control.
8: Ackerman says while the goal of construction is protection, it's also changing community members' perspectives.
16: The effort is trying to turn the Mouse River from something that we fear and loathe as a community into something that we actually embrace.
8: Sorensen explains while roughly half of the projects are complete, there's still a few left, including a key part of protection for the community.
17: Once the Maple Diversion is built, that will complete Milestone 1, and that takes about 60% of the people out of the regulated floodplain that FEMA's been working on reinstating.
8: Aside from the Maple Diversion, the board is looking to complete phases MI-8 and 9 to remove another 15% of residents from the floodplain. Moving forward, one project at a time. In Minot, I'm Lindsay Miller, reporting for your News Leader.
12: Sorensen adds Burlington is one community with a complete flood control project. The Souris River Joint Board is also working on levees and other items in neighboring rural communities. Meanwhile, President Donald Trump will appear in Medora on July 1st ahead of the Theodore Roosevelt Library opening. This will be the president's first time in North Dakota since he was reelected in 2024. He previously visited the state in 2017 and twice in 2019. Due to the logistics of the president's visit, more than 2,000 Medora musical tickets will be affected by show cancellations. The dates affected are June 28th and 30th, as well as July 1st. Ticket holders will be compensated with two future tickets for each ticket they purchased. These tickets can only be used in the 2026-27 season. People also have the option to request a full refund. Marketing Director for Theodore Roosevelt Medora Foundation, Brock White, says they were aware of a potential visit and had no intention of the cancellation happening, but made the choice due to the historical and logistical significance of the opening. White apologized for ticket holders' potential travel plans to see the musical during the dates affected. Federal prosecutors have charged the former executive director of a now-defunct nonprofit shelter in Minot with stealing more than $60,000 from the organization while running it. In court documents, prosecutors say Elizabeth Myers, who went by Elizabeth Larson at the time, took more than $55,000 from Project B's debit card for personal expenses and also took roughly $5,900 from its operating account for rent. A plea agreement calls for Myers to avoid prison time but pay all of the money back in restitution. It's not clear if the court will accept that deal. A plea change and sentencing are set for September 23rd. In December 2023, we reported that Project B abruptly closed amidst an investigation into its finances. The community rallied together to reopen it in January. The next month, the city of Minot took over completion of the Broadway Circle Shelter and Housing Complex in Minot. Later that year, Project B announced it would not be opening its warming shelter for the coming winter. Last April, the courts awarded Ward County $1.1 million in a civil suit against Project B over use of American Rescue Plan Act funds. The city of Minot declined to comment on an active legal case. Coming up, it's not necessarily a family business, but there's certainly a lot of family involved in it. Stay tuned to find out what we mean. Kevin?
0: Only 60 in Williston with some clouds and showers. Forecast next.
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12: Welcome back. Not a lot of rain right here in the Bismarck area. As you go around, different story.
0: Certainly is here, covering parts of three states here with a big, wide array of weather, Atticus. In fact, northwest North Dakota, Crosby topping the list. This is really good news here, Divide County. Nearly an inch and a third of rain today here in Crosby. Portal, over an inch as well. Eastern Montana, again, still drought-stricken with severe and even extreme drought. So we'll take all the rain showers we can get. Minot about a third of an inch for today. More on the way in the coming days. But just focusing on this evening here, again, showers over northern North Dakota, eastern Montana as well. It's the activity in eastern Montana that'll sweep through central and southern North Dakota, perhaps after midnight. So we aren't done, even in the southern reaches of the state, northern South Dakota as well. But for the next couple of hours, more or less here across the northern reaches of the Peace Garden State. Severe weather, rather minimal this go around. The atmosphere not unstable enough to give us much more than level 1 out of 5. And that's more or less into southwest North Dakota, southeast portions of Montana. Isolated threat, meaning a 1 out of 5. I'm just not expecting much here throughout the northern plains. But I am expecting quite a bit of moisture potential in the coming days. Atticus, more on that coming up.
12: Thank you, Kevin.
0: Yeah.
12: Like father, like son, that might just be the perfect saying to describe the employees at Northwest Tire. Family runs deep among Northwest Tire's employees, as Jody Kurzman explains.
2: We'll put the M9509 on there.
3: At age 19,
2: there we go.
3: Scott Strode.
2: What's the mileage?
3: May have already found his dream job.
2: I really like working here.
3: Scott is a lubrication technician at Northwest Tire.
2: 5520.
3: Working here runs in the family.
2: Mechanic.
3: Scott's dad, Jay, has been a mechanic here for the past 6 years. He never expected his son would follow him into the shop.
2: He just wants to learn more and more about it.
3: Jay and Scott are not the only father-son team at Northwest Tire. In fact, there are 16 father-son pairs working at Northwest Tire stores across the state.
2: It is neat.
3: Glenn Wald is the second generation to work here. His dad, Al, founded the company in 1977.
4: We're in the 50th year.
3: Al's kids grew up in the family business. All but one still clock in at Northwest Tire.
4: Sometimes think they probably do a better job than I did.
3: Al's son, Paul, is the vice president of Northwest Tire.
18: Growing up in the tire industry, I always just figured this was my job. This is all I ever did do.
3: Paul says while he's been on the payroll for 44 years, his work here started long before his first paycheck.
18: Dad got some free labor out of me when I was younger, so.
3: The Walds say they treat all 370 of their employees like family. And they say having so many father-son duos work for them is the biggest compliment of all.
4: I'm proud.
3: In Bismarck, I'm Jody Kurzman, reporting for your news leader.
12: Glenn's 14-year-old son is working for the company this summer, marking their first grandson-grandfather duo. Coming up, as one building comes down, we have information on what may be taking its place. Back to you, Kevin.
0: 74 Bismarck, such a nice evening. Dry, but thunderstorm chances increasing later tonight. More on your hour-by-hour forecast next.
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12: Well, the former Famous Dave's building in South Bismarck is coming down today, and plans are already moving forward for what could replace it. Demolition crews were busy tearing down the former restaurant, which closed last summer. According to city planning documents, developers are seeking approval to bring a new bank with a drive-thru facility to the property. The request will go before the Bismarck Planning and Zoning Commission during a public hearing Wednesday. If approved by planning and zoning, the request would move on through the city's development review process. Well, it's too bad. Maybe they could have kept the drive-thru for some barbecue on the way out there.
0: The barbecue's always good. I like Famous Dave's anyway. Their barbecue sauce is mighty, mighty good. Now I'm hungry. Thanks, Atticus.
12: You're welcome.
0: All right, radar and satellite. Here we go. Active weather. Barbecue season is here. Well, it's always barbecue season in North Dakota, but it's not going to feel like it for some, especially this upcoming weekend. It's an active pattern which prevails right now. Most of the showers and storms over northern North Dakota, but we'll have to wait with what's happening in Montana. That's going to sweep into west central southwest North Dakota, into basically the southern half of the state during the course of the night with that cold front moving through. So equal chances for showers and storms, although the probability for severe weather fortunately is low, but the rain's on the way here. Again, mostly severe. Can't rule out an isolated severe threat, mainly toward the, let's say, Bowman and Lemon areas. Otherwise, drying out here for tomorrow early into the morning, but just given the proximity of this strong cyclone back on the northern and basically western sides of this system. Enough instability tomorrow afternoon to give us a few pop-up showers across the north, staying dry over southern North Dakota. The breeze returns. Northwest winds tomorrow between about 20 and 35 miles per hour, and high pressure moving in for tomorrow night into Wednesday. Really nice weather for Wednesday and Thursday. Look for temperatures near that 70 to 75 degree mark. But I got to show you this precip forecast with a lot of this happening right now. Northern and eastern, northeast North Dakota. Again, pockets in excess of even 3/4 of an inch, as we've already seen earlier, northwest North Dakota. With that trailing cold front, again, maybe between a 1/10 and 1/4 inch over southern North Dakota. But let's collectively add it all up here the next 7 days. Haven't seen a graphic like this in, well, at least a year, maybe even more, with the potential for a lot of this Saturday afternoon through Monday. And just look at the colors and the legend here. Again, we're talking about 2-3, maybe pockets upwards of 4 inches of rain. This is not an exact science, but even if you cut these numbers in 1/2, we're still looking at a pretty good moisture maker on the way in time for the weekend. It's the pattern at hand, cool to the west, warm to the east, that's giving us this outlook. And again, it prevails for the next 7 days, simply meaning cooler than normal conditions, above normal precipitation, and the 80s and 90s on hold until July. For many, that is just fine.
12: That can stay on hold as long as it likes.
0: Yes.
12: We'll take that.
0: It'll be here eventually, but not yet.
12: I don't have to worry about that today. That's what matters.
0: That's right.
12: Up next in sports, we catch up with Bismarck Rodeo's first ever national champion. And for our KUMP viewers, John Cole wraps up the year-end awards in North Dakota sports with the high school ranks.
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9: The Bismarck State College Rodeo Program is in just its second season of existence, and they already have their first national champion. Kildare native Tyler Hansen won the title in tie-down roping and won all-around cowboy this weekend.
10: I've practiced for this my whole life. I mean, I put myself in that scenario over and over again, so it's just awesome that I get to go through it and make it all come true, my dream come true. So it's very cool. It's actually my first ever all-around saddle, so it's pretty unbelievable that it happened at that big of a stage. So I'm just stoked. I finally got to show that I can do more than one event, I guess.
9: Another special part of this season for Tyler was getting to compete with his brother, Kale. You can see our full conversation with Tyler from the Dakota Drive on KFYR+. Century High School offensive lineman Peyton Sile is the 21st commit of North Dakota State football's 2027 recruiting class. He got an offer from Tim Polasek after competing at NDSU camp, and he committed on the spot. He says he grew up a Bison fan and knew if he got an offer, he was going to commit. And it sounds like Tim Polasek was pretty happy about it, too.
11: I've worked towards this all my life, and growing up a Bison fan, this is a lifelong dream. Once I heard that offer, I'm like, let's commit right away and let's do this thing. Oh, he was so happy, and all the coaching staff was very supportive. They were just so happy, jumping up in joy, relaxed. And once I committed, it just felt like a weight lifted off my shoulders with joy.
9: Well, Sile credits his coaches and teammates at Century for helping him get to this level.
11: Pushing each other day in and day out. Like, if somebody's not pushing themselves, hey, you got to get on their butt about it. You got to start saying, this is what you got to do. If you want to start, you got to be like this. You got to just push yourself day in and day out. And then that also goes in practice. Hey, somebody messes up, we're all going to mess up sometimes. So everybody's not perfect in the world, but you're trying, you're going 100 miles an hour.
9: NDSU has the second ranked recruiting class in the Mountain West. Glen Ellyn native Taylor Christensen has made her college transfer decision by committing to Syracuse University. Christensen spent last season at Division I Abilene Christian University and started in 8 games before suffering an injury. Prior to that, she was an NJCAA All-American at Eastern Arizona College. She'll have 2 years of eligibility left as she heads to Syracuse to play ACC softball. The Sam Bakken All-City Golf Tournament is taking place today and tomorrow in Bismarck. Round one was at Tom O'Leary Golf Course today. Minot's Trip Topher leads the boys after day one, shooting 1 under par. On the girls' side, a tight race at the top. One of those leaders, St. Mary's Lola Huber, sitting at 5 over par on the day. The two-day tournament wraps up tomorrow at Riverwood Golf Course.
12: Good weekend for North Dakota athletes.
9: No kidding, man. A lot of fun.
12: Not bad. We'll be right back after this.
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12: We just spent that whole commercial break talking about food.
0: Food, why not? I mean, why not? Might as well, right? It's a dinner hour.
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0: Yeah, that's right.
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0: Yeah, that's right. And tomorrow, hey, that's not a bad day here. I know probably 60s toward Williston, a few more showers and storms, but dry southern reaches, therefore warmer, mid to upper 70s. It's the weekend. I know it's McQuaid weekend, but chances for heavy rain and storms, they will be increasing.
12: We'll see you back tonight at 9 and 10.
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5: News. I'm Tom Rigotti. President Trump is warning Iran about misbehaving during a 60-day negotiating period. Fox's Jared Halperin has more from the White House.
6: The U.S. is waiving sanctions for 60 days, allowing Iran to sell and export oil. And President Trump says the unfreezing of Iranian assets could also be a benefit to American farmers. Still, the president warns if Iran does not live up to the memorandum of understanding, he will do what he has to do.
5: Federal officials are announcing two more arrests in the plot to target the UFC Freedom 250 fight at the White House last weekend. Fox's David Spunt reports.
7: Investigators tell Fox News the alleged plan was to use drones with explosives to hit buildings near the event, which would force a mass evacuation and steer crowds toward a pre-staged sniper team.
5: Seven suspects have now been arrested. Investigators believe there are still more out there. 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
17: Hello, Dakota Territory. I'm Trent Luce. Welcome to the journey. The journey we call Dakota Trails and Tales. Jump on in the Loose Tails Food Link Chuck Wagon. Then and only then, we will tool the region, the country, the globe. We will look at the news stories of the day. But at the end of the journey, it is going to be up to you by yourself to determine how and if this information might actually affect us living in a little piece of heaven. I trust Father's Day went well for everyone. I have a friend in Texas that Father's Day did not go well for. He lost his 26-year-old daughter. Been family friends for a long time. Folks probably know, a lot of people in the area are going to know Jeff Langmeyer. Jeff and Kelly went to college together at UNL, and Jeff has been really involved in the livestock industry, lives in New Braunfels, Texas today. The services for Reagan will be on Friday and Saturday this week. Thoughts and prayers to the Langmeyer family. If you know them, know Jeff, you're going to want to reach out. He's been in the colostrum business for a long time. It hit me hard. Reagan was a fantastic young lady, and she was a leader in every group that she was in. I was a board member for a junior livestock association called Team Purebred, which is a purebred group of pigs. She was the president one year, and I was on the senior board. She was president of the junior board. Got to work with her, and it's just... Anybody that loses a kid like that, it's a loss for somebody that's got so much potential. You just can't even imagine. So it's weighing on my mind because of Father's Day yesterday and how that's all going to take place. So the 250th year celebration is just not going to be the same. Jeff's wife is from South Dakota. Thoughts and prayers for the Langmeier family. I had a lot of thoughts this weekend. If you caught Loose Tales earlier today, I talked about, you know, we had some pretty severe storms over the weekend. Many parts of Nebraska did. Sondra Trawick in Oklahoma did. I know a lot of people did. And when you're in the livestock business, the first thing you think of is, well, actually you go back to your what's imprinted. You know, we want to grab those. We feel the need to grab those colts at birth, don't we? So that we can get them used to humans and imprint those colts. Have you given any thought to your own imprinting? If your father and your mother, but in this case we're talking about Father's Day, if your father was a livestock steward and a steward of the land like mine was, that's what you think about. So yesterday, as we are dealing with everything that, and we didn't have any severe, we had no structural problems. We had some water that 3.3 inches in a very short period of time. Water goes everywhere. So we had some water issues, and the first thing I think of is what Dad imprinted in me. And those first two things is that animals need a dry place to lay, and they need a belly full. And if they have those two things, you can accomplish about anything. And that's the imprinting that we have. But I also think about the day and time. You know, I was born in 1966, graduated high school in 1984. I knew that I was going to be taking care of livestock the rest of my life. I never took an interest in sitting in a tractor and driving around in a circle in a field. I did that plenty, just never took an interest in it. And so it was livestock that I wanted to be a part of. And at one time, I don't often talk about this, but at one time we owned 1,800 sows and 300 cows. I mean, you want to talk about knowing what a feed bill is. And we had those 1995. Anybody remember 1995 and crop corn prices? I do. Paid $5 a bushel for corn. I'm like, how's this going to work? We fed a lot of livestock in 1995, and funny thing is, the higher feed prices got, turns out the higher the livestock got, because that was part of these normal cycles, whether it be the cattle business, pig business. I can't speak to the chicken business. I've never been commercially in the chicken business, but these things have all changed, and I was just actually romancing. What was your bad day in 1984, 1989? Well, there were some severe droughts in those years. I remember that. That was a bad day. Unlike what we have taking place today, and I think about the kids that we are putting in this circumstance. I think about my own religious education in the United Church of Christ as a kid, and I thought about Revelations a lot and knew that it was coming. Just knew it was coming. Here we are, 50 years later. We know it's coming. I knew that whole time that I was born 150 years too late because I needed to be here during that cattle drive. That cattle drive era was so instrumental in this nation. And if you think about the cattle drive era, 1865, right after the Civil War, to 1881, it changed the whole world. Because in the United States, up until the end of the Civil War, we're a pork-consuming nation. I'm where you think pork barrel politics came from. Cincinnati was the meatpacking mecca, controlled by the mafia. Until 1865, it was Cincinnati Porkopolis is what it was called. You can look up Porkopolis and you'll find a picture of Cincinnati. And then after we start trailing these feral cattle from Texas, Abilene, Kansas, put them on a rail car, send them into Illinois, graze them on grass, walk them into Chicago, into the stockyards. Chicago stockyards becomes the meat packing mafia. And I saw somebody talking about how the Chicago meatpacking mafia, I'm talking about Armour, Swift, the same names of today. There was no Tyson. Don Tyson started that. But I saw somebody say they used the technology from the automobile industry. Hello? We're doing meatpacking in the United States in 1880. 1890, 1900, 1900, one in five jobs in the city of Chicago are working in the meatpacking business. Upton Sinclair writes that book, The Jungle, because it's such a dominant force, and he sees that's his path to fame. The meatpacking industry was the first to adopt these innovations that other industries picked up on. Now, it was, speaking of Medora, which I'm not going to be in Medora next week. Thank you for the invitation, but I actually have a commitment on July 1st. But Marquis de Moura, he was that innovator. He's the one who said we could put meat, hanging carcasses in a refrigerated rail car and ship it anywhere in the United States or the world. Well, the Chicago Mafia stole that idea from the Marquis. And they turned the Chicago into this meat-producing mecca. And it was the automobile industry that saw what the meatpacking industry had done that actually replicated that and made automobile manufacturing more efficient because of the assembly line process. You know, that is where it all began, and innovation is one thing. Innovation continues to be the challenge, but the innovation in 1984 wasn't a faster phone. Didn't have a cell phone until about 19. I think my first cell phone was 1989. Not hard to romance going back to that day. Going back to that day when you don't have a cell phone all the time. Going back to that day when there could be a terrorist looming outside of Lebanon or Beirut. And you don't know it. So many things were so easy in that period of time. And I can't help but thinking that if you're here today, you were chosen to be here for this battle. Some of you, in my mind, are misconstruing where the battle is. You know there's a battle coming. You know that the battle that we're in is for humanity. I hope that all of my brothers and sisters, particularly those in earshot of this, come to the realization of who we are to be fighting. It's a good versus evil scenario, and you got to do some real soul searching on who's good and who's evil. We can romance all we want about going back to 8-track tapes and all of those technological advancements and innovation of the 80s and 90s. The reality is that we're coming into a digital world. And I still believe that we as human beings can drive the ship and determine what part of that we're going to participate in. But if you can't determine who's with us and who's against us, that's going to be a battle. We'll take a break. We'll come back. Jeff Langmeyer, Thoughts or Prayers. Loose Tales, now that's a different deal. Dakota Trails and Tales, more after this.
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0: fertilize and that stay in the soil. To plant a cover crop, to say you get a cover crop, to get a payment from your FSA office, and then to go round up and kill it and disintegrate it does no good whatsoever. And that's not a slap on Roundup. That's a slap on the system. It's nudging you to move land from grazing to farmable to CRP. And now we're moving into all this whole area where we have to get paid in order to make it work. At some point, that stops. I suggest we voluntarily stop it now and save the families that are in agriculture. And we haven't even talked about the monstrosities that are being built that we talk about on a regular basis. A to Z, without the use of GPS technology, on a journey we call Dakota Trails and Tales. See you tomorrow.
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2: Here is your AccuWeather forecast. Cloudy tonight with a thunderstorm, low 58. Breezy with clouds and sunshine for Tuesday, high 76. Tomorrow night, cloudy, low 53. Clouds and sunshine around on Wednesday, the high 73. Thursday, partly sunny, high 77. And cloudy, a thunderstorm around on Friday with a high 69. Download the AccuWeather app today. With your AccuWeather forecast, I'm Andy Robb.
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